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2: Targets in Iran. I'm Lisa Lacera, Fox News. U.S. Central Command says it's launching another round of attacks in an effort to force Tehran to open the Strait of Hormuz.
3: CENTCOM confirming more U.S. strikes tonight, the 10th night in a row. Some of those targeting command and control centers in Iran, others targeting sites where Iranian missiles and drones are being launched from. Those U.S. attacks come in the wake of an Iranian ballistic missile attack in Jordan.
2: Fox's Steve Harrigan in Tel Aviv. Those attacks killed three American service members. The White House says President Trump will attend the dignified transfer of the remains at Dover Air Force Base in Delaware tomorrow evening. The Trump administration slapping 50% tariffs on most Canadian imports.
4: The tariffs are being levied under the 1930 Trade Act. Several Democrats proposed repealing part of that law amid concerns of an escalating trade war. The new tariffs would not apply to energy products, fish, and critical minerals, but will be imposed on products previously shielded from import taxes in the USMCA trade deal negotiated during the president's first term.
2: Fox's Jared Halpern at the White House. Despite a faulty test result, the FDA says it remains focused on lettuce from Taylor Farms as the source of multi-state outbreak of an intestinal parasite.
5: The Food and Drug Administration tested a sample of lettuce from Taylor Farms not involved in the company's recall and said it found cyclospora, but later revealed it was a false positive and no products from the supplier have tested positive for the parasite. However, the FDA says its traceback investigation and the outbreak data continue to converge on shredded iceberg lettuce from Taylor Farms locations in central Mexico. The supplier has recalled 25 shredded lettuce and salad mix products.
2: Fox's Kristen Goodwin. Forecasters say Tropical Storm Bertha has formed in the Gulf off the Florida Panhandle. 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
5: 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VOM weather from the Hammond Lumber Company Weather Desk.
6: Overnight will be clear to partly cloudy with a low of 58 degrees. Tomorrow, Tuesday, expect breezy conditions at times with plenty of clouds and a high of 76. Tomorrow night, there will be periods of rain and possibly a thunderstorm with a low of 63. Moving into Wednesday, it'll be cloudy and humid with a couple of showers and a thunderstorm reaching a high of 75. Thursday will be pleasant and less humid with a mix of clouds and sun and a high of 77. For Blueberry Broadcasting, I'm AccuWeather meteorologist Jason Catarina.
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4: All right, Linda, this is how good my music knowledge is. Bachman Turner Overdrive. Remember them?
5: I don't, but I'm stoked that you do. That's awesome.
4: It's awesome. I get up every morning, you know, it starts like that. You never heard that song? Come on.
5: No, I know that song, but I don't, like, I wouldn't know it the way you know it, like with, you know, chapter and verse and who wrote it and yada, yada.
4: Oh, man, it just brings back memories. Anyway, Tyler Lico, cisgender, God is non-binary, championing the right of biological men to have access to abortion. I still can't get an answer on what that means. And I can't get an answer about what the six genders are. Nobody will give me one. I feel like people are avoiding telling me. Maybe somebody knows. Now, have you called Tellerico to ask him to come on the show? What has he said?
5: No, I haven't called him, Sean. It slipped my mind. I
4: think you need to call him. I think you need to call Graham Platner. And I think you need to call El Sayed.
5: No, I'm
4: sure I'm sure they'll be on in a hot minute. All right, quick break. We'll come back.
5: That's painful.
4: We have John Solomon. Much more coming up.
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5: You're doing anything by yourself. You're never alone. I followed my dad's advice to always prove myself and do what I can in the Navy and make him proud, make everyone proud. So I try to do that with everything I do. Being a woman, it's sometimes more challenging because we have to wear the same amount of gear that a man does. And we have to do the same amount of pull-ups that a man does for the physical training and the test. It's a challenge, but you can do it. You just gotta set your mind to it. Taught me how to be a leader, independent, confident.
6: 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For more information, go to navy.mil, navy.mil/underway, and navy.mil/am.

0: to support the Ayatollah. And then he, you know, shook his head and goes on to then proceed to go on to, you know, bash Trump and Prime Minister Netanyahu. You know, on a day we're mourning the loss of two more service members in the war we should not have fought, I think all of us should step back and ask in Michigan, frankly, everyone in America, at this present. Well, you can't allow the number one state sponsor of terror, the chance death to America, death to Israel, to have a nuclear weapon. Let's play some of this.
1: The Ayatollah has killed tens of thousands of innocent Iranians, not to mention the proxies that Iran has funded that have killed innocent civilians all over the Middle East. Why were you worried about offending people who support the Ayatollah?
2: Jake, on a day where we're mourning the loss of two more service members in a war we never should have fought, I think all of us ought to step back and ask whether or not everybody in Michigan, frankly, everybody in America, shouldn't be sad about the fact that this president, backed by the prime minister of a foreign government, took us to a war we had no business fighting in. So yeah, I didn't want to comment on it then because it's a ridiculous pretext. And now you're asking me about the Ayatollah, who's dead, by the way, and you're not asking me about the service members who've died. You're not asking me about whether or not this war should have ever been fought. You're not asking me about whether or not the costs that are being—
0: Why don't you just answer the one good question that fake Jake ever asked in his life? And answer the question, why are you saying this about the leader of the number one state sponsor of terror that even, you know, slaughtered tens of thousands of Iranians? I mean, it's not a complicated question, but of course you dodge, you duck, you weave, you don't answer. And then he, you know, calls American politics a disease. You know, socialism and El Sayed run into a harsh reality in Michigan. Now, apparently, AOC and Bernie Sanders, I assume they got on their big private jet for their Fight the Oligarchy tour, rallying for El Sayed in Detroit. The Congressional Black Caucus has since endorsed someone else. So that's an interesting fight that is emerging there. But, you know, the bottom line is, you know, we've got big problems. Then you got six gender Tellerico in Texas. And, you know, the guy that believes God is non-binary wants a welcome mat, doesn't want a wall at our southern border with Texas, wants a vegan campaign in the cattle state of Texas, doesn't want drilling in the oil state of Texas, you know, on top of, you know, championing the rights of biological men to have access to abortion. Can you explain to me why, Linda? I mean, maybe, look, you have more master's degrees than anybody I know. If you can explain it to this audience, you know, explain to the audience exactly, you know, why you would champion the right of biological men to have access to abortion.
3: You know how I feel about the transgender, you know, PSYOP.
0: Right, be careful. By the way, this is a listener alert. Linda's about to talk. This is Linda speaking only.
3: I only
0: Linda
3: speak for Linda.
0: Linda might be going over the edge any second, but this is a listener alert.
3: I'm telling you right now, I'm not signing up for crazy. If you want to walk around and say that you menstruate out your colon, good luck. I don't know how you think that your body was designed by whatever God it is that you believe in, but it doesn't work that way. It just doesn't. No matter what you want to believe, that's not how it works. And at the end of the day, just like Mary Miller explained, you are a pregnant woman, biologically. You can say you're a dude if that makes you feel good at night. Good luck with that. I hope it does make you feel good.
0: Well, the majority of cases, according to the head of the California Medical School, the vast majority of cases happen to be, you know, women. But the vast majority is not all. And then that follow-up was perfect.
3: This is ridiculous. This whole idea of having to say, well, how you identify, that's fine. In your head, you can identify as anything you want. But at the end of the day, if you're having a baby, your body is a woman. You have a uterus and you have some other things that the baby Jesus gave you when you came into this earth. So there you go. You know, sorry.
4: No more talk of menstruating out colons again, ever, ever.
0: Well, I've got to cover the news. It's my job.
4: No, you can skip some stuff.
0: No, I'm not skipping anything. I want everyone to know exactly what crazy is. By the way, the suspect.
4: That guy's got a deeper voice than you, by the way.
3: It's the ma'am. Call me ma'am. Sorry,
4: my name is
0: the suspect accused of deploying this incendiary device outside of 26 Federal Plaza, New York City, Monday. Now identified, law enforcement sources saying the sources confirming that this guy had anti-ICE stuff on him at the time of the alleged attack. And this building in Lower Manhattan, New York City, home to a U.S. citizenship immigration officer, the FBI director, Kash Patel, by the way, he had the equivalent of 60 some odd Super Bowls. Can you imagine the magnitude with the World Cup and, you know, nothing, thank God, happened? By the way, his taxpayers escaped New York. Welfare spending now there hitting a 30-year high. They lost $11 billion last year. Critics now blasting Zoran Marxist Kami Mamdani as delusional on this arrest issue with the ICC. Dr. Oz says New York State's Medicaid program is rife with fraud. Good, he's going in. And guess what? You know, there's a New York Post editorial piece. High taxes are already killing New York's future. And let me add one thing. If you're in New York, and I have many friends there that stayed, I left 3 years ago. Those people, get ready. You're going to have an exit tax, a wealth tax, and it's just going to get worse and worse because everybody, they lost $11 billion last year. 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
13: Tonight's mission concluded. I'm Lisa Lacera, Fox News. U.S. Central Command says the latest round of strikes against Iran are over.
14: CENTCOM says the U.S. hit Iranian military command centers and

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5: Overnight will be clear to partly cloudy with a low of 58.

0: degrees. Tomorrow, Tuesday, expect breezy conditions at times with plenty of clouds and a high of 76. Tomorrow night, there will be periods of rain and possibly a thunderstorm with a low of 63. Moving into Wednesday, it'll be cloudy and humid with a couple of showers and a thunderstorm reaching a high of 75. Thursday will be pleasant and less humid with a mix of clouds and sun and a high of 77. For Blueberry Broadcasting, I'm AccuWeather meteorologist Jason Catarina.
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0: mother. She served multiple tours in Iraq and Afghanistan. And anyway, her command, when it was established, she joined it and tragically, sadly, lost her life in a suicide bomb attack in Syria. Now, this is the 25th anniversary year of 9/11. 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

0: Yes, it's obvious that everyone involved is trying to cover up their complicity in what the call it a shadow government or the deep state has done to not give Donald Trump credit for anything and just try to put him in jail.
1: Well, that's why we keep bringing John Solomon on, because he's done a deep dive into the documents released. And, you know, and at the end of the day, the president is giving every American an opportunity to see the declassified information themselves and make up their own minds. I don't tell people how to think. I don't tell people what conclusions to make. But if they're real government documents and they are declassified, I think you have a right to know. And then you make your own conclusion. How's that?
0: Well, that sounds good, Sean.
1: All right, man. Appreciate it. 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
14: Strikes complete. I'm Lisa Lucera, Fox News. U.S. Central Command says it's concluded today's attacks on military targets in Iran as it tries to step up the pressure to get Tehran to open the Strait of Hormuz. This coming after a deadly weekend for U.S. troops, where three service members were killed in an Iranian strike in Jordan Friday.
15: The military identified those killed as 25-year-old First Lieutenant Tyler James Feehan and Private Isabella Gonzalez. She was only 19. The military initially listed another service member as missing, although human remains have been found. A fourth service member died Saturday in Iraq while detonating a downed Iranian drone.
14: Fox's Alex Hogan at the White House. Iran's interior minister traveled to Pakistan, a key mediator for talks, but it's unclear what new deal could be reached to end the fighting. A man arrested this morning in Manhattan after the FBI says he showed up at a federal building where they hold immigration hearings with an anti-ICE sign, poured gas at an employee entrance, lit it with a lighter and a firework, then pulled out an airsoft rifle. FBI special agent in charge, James Barnicle, says Andrew Arabaka slightly injured three people before he he was tackled by a security guard.
8: Mr. Arabaka was looking to injure people and harm people.
14: Barnicle says Arabaka was in the Army from 2001 to 2005, where he repaired Patriot missile systems. The Trump administration opens a new investigation into international student aid at Harvard, accusing the Ivy League school of excluding American students from scholarships offered by Chinese donors.
10: The DOJ claims that amounts to illegal discrimination. Harmeet Dhillon, who heads the Justice Department's Civil Rights Division, said schools cannot get federal funding while at the same time taking foreign money to use only for aid to students from abroad.
14: Fox's Grinnell Scott. Harvard denies the allegations. 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
4: VOM weather from the Hammond Lumber Company Weather Desk.
5: Overnight will be clear to partly cloudy with a low of 58 degrees. Tomorrow, Tuesday, expect breezy conditions at times with plenty of clouds and a high of 76. Tomorrow night, there will be periods of rain and possibly a thunderstorm with a low of 63. Moving into Wednesday, it'll be cloudy and humid with a couple of showers and a thunderstorm reaching a high of 75. Thursday will be pleasant and less humid with a mix of clouds and sun and a high of 77. For Blueberry Broadcasting, I'm AccuWeather meteorologist Jason Catarina.
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5: You're doing anything by yourself. You're never alone. I followed my dad's advice to always prove myself and do what I can in the Navy and make him proud, make everyone proud. So I try to do that with everything I do. Being a woman, it's sometimes more challenging because we have to wear the same amount of gear that a man does, and we have to do the same amount of pull-ups that a man does for the physical training and the test. It's a challenge, but you can do it. You just gotta set your mind to it. Taught me how to be a leader, independent, confident.
6: 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For more information, go to navy.mil, navy.mil/underway, and navy.mil/am.

0: couple of organizations around, and they are actually sometimes masquerading as Democrat, socialist, progressive. Oh, I hate that word. I like the regressive thing. And then sometimes they're trying to make it seem like they are conservatives, and they're infiltrating and they're turning people to hate each other and to question each other. And they're bringing out a lot of selfish socialism ideas. And they're using a lot of Nebraskan sound points because we have this unicameral government. And that sounds so much like what the socialists are talking about when they're talking about dismantling either, you know, the Senate or the House and making a unicameral government, which actually increases nepotism and causes more problems and inefficiency. It's actually worse. And like, I was shocked to find out that the what they call senators here in Nebraska are only paid about $12,000 a year, and you get what you pay for. And this is not a quality way of running a government. Anyway, it's just interesting. And I've noticed how the socialists, honestly, in the Democrat Party, it seems like the inmates are running the asylum. And they've raised children who now think that they're entitled to everything and they can boss everyone around and they have no wisdom. And there's a difference between intelligence and wisdom. But they've been infiltrated and now they're doing this here with trying to be both conservative and socialist.
1: It's just, let me give you a piece of this puzzle, because it's a lot louder in people's ears, but you need to know something. Beyond the indoctrination that every kid has gone through in any public school or government-run school, the online cancer is targeting our children. We have top geopolitical foes, starting with China and Russia and Iran and other countries, that have been pushing and inundating platforms that appeal to younger people, for example, towards anti-Semitism. And they have all these bot accounts, and they're very, very sophisticated. Millions of dollars are being spent. And you would think the problem is worse than what the reality is. All of that is, you know, we are victims of propaganda by design. What I urge are good parents with good values to, you know, you've got to have this ongoing conversation with your kids. And the last thing I'll add is you've got to know what your kids are doing online. You have to. And there's got to be some level of control in this. And if there's not, it's the problem has the potential to indoctrinate many more of our kids. And then we have a bigger and bigger problem. You raised great points, Kathy in Nebraska, Catherine in Nebraska. We can talk to you all day. We appreciate your call. Lindsey Graham's sister, Darlene, her first interview, now that she is a U.S. senator. We will ask her if she's planning to run in the election that is upcoming. 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
4: 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My exclusive interview with Lindsey Graham's sister, now Senator Darlene Graham from South Carolina. Does she plan to run in a general election? How is she dealing with the death of her brother, who's been raising her since she's 13 years old? A lot of personal issues that we will talk about, her positions on issues that the people of South Carolina and the country can expect. 9 Eastern, set your DVR, Fox News Channel. Also, Tim Scott will join us.

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7: Strikes. I'm Sue Guzman, Fox News. The Pentagon launching strikes against Iran for the 10th straight night. This is after three service members were killed in Jordan. President Trump reacting to their deaths.
8: It was one ballistic missile attack from Iran on Friday. Here's what President Trump had to say.
9: We feel very badly, but you know, those great people, those great patriots were out there fighting that Iran cannot have a nuclear weapon.
8: Iran, in the meantime, continues to lash out at U.S. partners in the region, launching attacks against both Kuwait and Bahrain. This as public figures in Iran, including the foreign minister, remain defiant. British military officials, meantime, say that at least two ships in the Strait of Hormuz have been hit by projectiles and that as few as five ships managed to pass through that critical strait.
7: Fox's Steve Harrigan, a fourth service member, was killed in northern Iraq. And it also comes as Iran attacked another tanker in the Strait of Hormuz early Tuesday, forcing its crew to abandon ship. A fifth of all crude oil and natural gas traded typically passes through the Strait of Hormuz in peacetime. Authorities in New York City giving an update on the investigation after a man started a fire outside federal offices in Lower Manhattan.
10: Local and federal law enforcement say Andrew Arabaca lit gasoline and fired a pellet gun outside government offices where immigration court was held. Three people were hurt. He's now in federal custody. FBI special agent in charge in New York, James Barnicle, said Arabaca told them directly.
11: He was targeting the building. And he was okay if he hurt or killed people going in and out of the building.
10: Arabaca also had knives and other weapons on him. NYPD Commissioner Jessica Tisch said he may have had tactical training.
12: He is believed to be a U.S. Army veteran.
10: He also had a sign protesting ICE.
7: Fox's Gernal Scott, America's listening to Fox News.
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7: President Trump imposing 50% tariffs on most Canadian goods, declaring our neighbors to the north as unfairly discriminated against American autos, alcohol, and dairy products. The move could unleash a new wave of economic chaos with risks of higher inflation. The new 50% import taxes would include energy products, potatoes, fish, and critical minerals. UK officially has a new prime minister now.
14: After 2 years, the unpopular Labour Party figure Keir Starmer formally stepped down today as PM, handing in his resignation to King Charles and promising full support to his Labour Party successor, Andy Burnham. The one-time Manchester mayor asked and received permission from the king to run the next UK government. He is the seventh prime minister the country has had in the last 10 years. Speaking in front of the PM's residence at No. 10 Downing Street, Burnham promised the biggest political change in 40 years. Burnham is calling for the privatization of public utilities, an increase in public housing, and help on affordability issues. In London, Greg Balcon, Fox News.
7: A former Mexican drug lord is sent to prison for life in New York City.
15: Ismael El Mayo Zambada's sentencing in Brooklyn federal court marks an end to the U.S. government's years-long fight to bring the Sinaloa cartel co-founder to justice. He was arrested in 2024 and is accused of plotting murders and ordering torture as he and his co-founder, Joaquin El Chapo Guzman, grew the cartel into the world's largest drug trafficking organization. Prosecutors say they flooded the U.S. with tons of cocaine, fentanyl, methamphetamines, and other drugs. Zambada, who was 76, pleaded guilty in August of 2025 after the death penalty was taken off the table. Guzman was convicted in 2019 and is serving a life sentence at a federal supermax prison. In New York City, Tanya J. Powers, Fox News.
7: I'm Sue Guzman. This is Fox News.
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2: VOM Weather from the Hammond Lumber Company Weather Desk.
18: Overnight will be clear to partly cloudy with a low of 58 degrees. Tomorrow, Tuesday, expect breezy conditions at times with plenty of clouds and a high of 76. Tomorrow night, there will be periods of rain and possibly a thunderstorm with a low of 63. Moving into Wednesday, it'll be cloudy and humid with a couple of showers and a thunderstorm reaching a high of 75. Thursday will be pleasant and less humid with a mix of clouds and sun and a high of 77. For Blueberry Broadcasting, I'm AccuWeather meteorologist Jason Catarina.
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6: Conflict continues to escalate. I'm Ted Lindner, Fox News. President Trump reportedly debating whether or not to expand war efforts in Iran following the deaths of three American service members in Jordan. Fox's Alex Hogan with more.
7: President Trump will attend the dignified transfer of fallen service members at Dover Air Force Base in Delaware in what has become one of the deadliest weeks for U.S. troops since the conflict started. The military identified those killed as 25-year-old First Lieutenant Tyler James Feehan and Private Isabella Gonzalez. She was only 19. The military initially listed another service member as missing, although human remains have been found. A fourth service member died Saturday in Iraq while detonating a downed Iranian drone. The Department of War says in the last 2 weeks since the ceasefire ended, roughly 100 service members have been injured, with 96% already returning to duty.
6: Meantime, President Trump imposing 50% tariffs on most Canadian goods, declaring Canada is unfairly discriminated against American autos, alcohol, and dairy products. The president suggesting last week that Canada could face higher tariffs due to Canadian wildfires, sending dangerous plumes of smoke to the U.S. New Jersey Republican Congressman Jeff Van Drew saying the move sends a signal to Canada.
8: This should be a warning shot to them. You better come to America, say we're sorry, we're going to mend our ways, we're going to do what we used to do in the old day and groom and maintain the ground level of what is underneath the forest and thin the forest out where it needs to be done. It was always done. We never have these problems.
6: Drew on Fox Business's Evening Edit. New UK Prime Minister Andy Burnham giving his first remarks as UK Prime Minister in London Monday.
9: We will make this moment a circuit breaker for Britain, bringing forward the biggest changes in the last 40 years.
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6: President Trump meets with Lebanon's president Tuesday during a tense peace settlement with Israel. Fox's Jared Halpern with more.
11: Lebanon's military is moving into what is called pilot zones in the country's south as part of a deal negotiated with the Trump administration and Israel. Under the agreement, Lebanon's military will assume control of security in some villages, ensuring Hezbollah does not have a presence as part of a broader Israeli withdrawal. President Trump has put pressure on Israeli Prime Minister Benjamin Netanyahu to wind down strikes inside Lebanon. Lebanon's president, Joseph Aoun, meets with President Trump today. He arrived in D.C. over the weekend, becoming the first Lebanese head of state to visit Washington since 2009. At the White House, Jared Halpern, Fox News.
6: Arizona voters are casting ballots in the state's midterm primaries. Fox's Tanya J. Powers.
12: Arizona Governor Katie Hobbs, a Democrat, is running for re-election, and Republicans are hoping to pick up the seat. Republican Congressman Andy Biggs, Congressman David Schweikert, and two businessmen are vying for the chance to challenge Hobbs. Biggs has been endorsed by President Trump as well as Turning Point Action. Since Schweikert is running in the gubernatorial primary, several Republicans are running to replace him in the first district, including Trump-backed former NFL kicker Jay Feely. And in the state's 4th district, four-term incumbent Democratic Congressman Greg Stanton faces a far-left challenge from a self-described Democratic socialist who has criticized Stanton for supporting Israel. Tanya J. Powers, Fox News.
6: And a lawyer says that social media influencers Andrew and Tristan Tate are going to fight extradition to the United Kingdom. The brothers facing rape and sex trafficking charges in the UK after they were arrested in Miami on Saturday and appeared before a magistrate on Monday. They're being held in federal detention. The U.S. district judge is going to consider whether they meet the conditions for extradition in the coming weeks. An attorney for the brothers suggests the case is politically motivated. I'm Ted Lindner, and this is Fox News.
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14: Overnight will be clear to partly cloudy with a low of 58 degrees. Tomorrow, Tuesday, expect breezy conditions at times with plenty of clouds and a high of 76. Tomorrow night, there will be periods of rain and possibly a thunderstorm with a low of 63. Moving into Wednesday, it'll be cloudy and humid with a couple of showers and a thunderstorm reaching a high of 75. Thursday will be pleasant and less humid with a mix of clouds and sun and a high of 77. For Blueberry Broadcasting, I'm AccuWeather meteorologist Jason Catarina.

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2: And I wanted to talk to you anyway about the UFO reports, what you think of them.
3: The best thing about it is it's really exciting. We got complete vindication because basically what happened was is the government admitted that we don't know what these spots, these objects, these bright lights are, but basically you can help the government because the thing we're finding out is government's not that bright and they need our...
4: News. I'm Sue Guzman. The Pentagon launching another round of strikes against Iran following the deaths of three U.S. troops in Jordan.
5: Strikes targeting command and control centers in Iran, others targeting sites where Iranian missiles and drones are being launched from. Those U.S. attacks come in the wake of an Iranian ballistic missile attack in Jordan.
4: Fox's Steve Harrigan, another soldier, died in Iraq Saturday. New York City Mayor Zohra Mamdani continuing to threaten to arrest Israeli Prime Minister Benjamin Netanyahu.
6: For war crimes, and he's the architect of the genocide against Palestinians in Gaza as Israel's prime minister.
4: And Netanyahu expected to attend the UN General Assembly in New York in September. And Tropical Storm Bertha has formed in the Eastern Gulf. It is the second named storm of the Atlantic hurricane season, expected to drench the Florida Panhandle and much of the Southeast. 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
7: Sing, and it's one that I still enjoy listening to. The little organ piece to that, the entitled Foreplay, is another thing that goes back to when I first met Tom. He had this little sort of semi-classical piece that he really liked a lot but didn't know where to put it, and it worked out very nice after we did Long Time. We said, hey, there's a perfect spot for that. So that's how those kind of came together.
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9: 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And ultimately, we got disclosure. 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
2: And I wanted to talk to you anyway about the UFO reports, what you think of them.
3: The best thing about it is it's really exciting. We got complete vindication because basically what happened was is the government admitted that we don't know what these spots, these objects, these bright lights are, but basically you can help the government because the thing we're finding out is government's not that bright and they need our...
4: News. I'm Ted Linder. President Trump announcing 50% tariffs on Canadian autos, alcohol, and cheese. It comes after he blamed the country's leadership for what he called the filthy air that spread into the upper Midwest and mid-Atlantic regions from last week's wildfires. Ontario Premier Doug Ford responding.
5: Rather than criticize and threaten Canada, your closest friends, maybe one day you're going to need our help like you did last year, and we deployed the people. I get frustrated just listening to these, that bunch of rubbish.
4: President Trump paying tribute to three U.S. service members killed in Jordan. He says the latest round of strikes in Iran were in honor of them. Fox's Alex Hogan.
6: The military identified those killed as 25-year-old First Lieutenant Tyler James Feehan and Private Isabella Gonzalez. She was only 19. The military initially listed another service member as missing, although human remains have been found.
4: A fourth service member recently killed in northern Iraq. America's listening to Fox News.
7: Bottled water, according to Douglas Ward, author of Berlitz Complete Guide to Cruising. And while passengers used to have to make their final payment 2 months before a sailing, some cruise lines are asking for that 3 or 4 months ahead of time, giving them use of your money for longer. However, some cruise lines will give you a 5-20% discount if you pay in full up front, which, given what your money earns or doesn't earn in a bank these days, isn't a bad deal. Tomorrow, I'll tell you more ways cruise lines are making money quietly. You can find info and more at RudyMaxa.com.
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8: 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And ultimately, we got disclosure. 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
1: Sure, it's warm now, but winter is always right around the corner.
2: VOM Weather from the Hammond Lumber Company Weather Desk.
3: Overnight will be clear to partly cloudy with a low of 58 degrees. Tomorrow, Tuesday, expect breezy conditions at times with plenty of clouds and a high of 76. Tomorrow night, there will be periods of rain and possibly a thunderstorm with a low of 63. Moving into Wednesday, it'll be cloudy and humid with a couple of showers and a thunderstorm reaching a high of 75. Thursday will be pleasant and less humid with a mix of clouds and sun and a high of 77. For Blueberry Broadcasting, I'm AccuWeather meteorologist Jason Catarina.

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2: And I wanted to talk to you anyway about the UFO reports, what you think of them.
3: The best thing about it is it's really exciting. We got complete vindication because basically what happened was is the government admitted that we don't know what these spots, these objects, these bright lights are, but basically you can help the government because the thing we're finding out is government's not that bright and they need our
4: News. I'm Sue Guzman. The Pentagon launching another round of strikes against Iran following the deaths of three U.S. troops in Jordan.
5: Strikes targeting command and control centers in Iran, others targeting sites where Iranian missiles and drones are being launched from. Those U.S. attacks come in the wake of an Iranian ballistic missile attack in Jordan.
4: Fox's Steve Harrigan, those strikes have now ended. Tropical storm Bertha forming in the eastern Gulf, becoming the second named storm of the Atlantic hurricane season. The system is expected to drench the Florida panhandle and much of the southeast. Darlene Graham telling Fox's Hannity that she plans to run for a full term for her late brother Lindsey Graham's Senate seat.
6: I've made a decision.
7: You're in.
6: Yeah, I'm in.
4: And the deadline to file is next Tuesday. Graham died July 11th at the age of 71. 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

0: COVID was really hard on us because we went public 4 months, I think it was, before COVID hit. And then people didn't want you to come into their home because no one knew if
1: Right.
0: that was
1: They were
0: safe.
1: afraid.
0: Yeah, so we burned through a lot of cash during that period, unfortunately, and found the better answer was to sell it to someone else to operate it. And so you can get an enjoy experience that we created when you buy from Asurion or one of their partners.
1: You remember Blockbuster Video?
0: I do very well.
1: That's the one company that dropped the ball. They
0: Yeah.
1: should have been Netflix, and
0: They absolutely should have.
1: I bet some young kid went into the CEO and said, "We start need to start streaming these videos," and he probably said, "What?"
0: Oh, I know they did. You know someone did. Because they were the place we went for movies
1: All the time.
0: all the time, every weekend. It'd be like, go pick up some movies for the kids.
1: All they
0: And
1: had
0: they'd
1: to do
0: watch
1: was
0: them.
1: start streaming, and they would have been Netflix.
0: And remember how fun it was to go to the Blockbuster store and discover a movie?
1: It was cool.
0: Yeah, because remember, people forget, that was right before the internet. So we didn't have this ability to sit online and look up movies, or you didn't have all these TV networks on cable like we have today, and a place like Netflix. And so your only choice was to go to Blockbuster. They had all the movies. It seemed like you couldn't imagine more movies in one place.
1: And then when you had to bring the movie back, you picked up another one.
0: Exactly. And it was just a great experience. It was so exciting to know I'm going to bring home a movie we could watch tonight. Because you couldn't do that before. But that's what happens. That's where, I admire Walmart. They could have been Blockbuster when Amazon came out if they hadn't built an online store. But they built an online marketplace that's getting better and better every year, and they've survived and thrived. And you don't always have to lead the transition to a new format, but you do have to participate. And Blockbuster just ignored the whole revolution.
1: Yeah. Do you think Bezos realized when he was selling books out of his garage that it was going to be as big as it was?
0: I don't think so. I think most people that start a company, they start with something very narrow they want to accomplish. And my guess, he felt like, boy, the computer's coming. People can shop online. So he picked a category that would be really simple logistically. Books are all about the same size, they're all about the same price,
1: He could
0: they're
1: store a
0: easy
1: few
0: to ship.
1: store a few in his garage.
0: Yeah, you ship them to people, and it's not complicated. It's not like groceries that will go bad. It's not like fashion that will need to be marked down. I think he picked that category. And then the problem with the bookstores is, there's so many books in the world you want to read. Look at a library compared to a bookstore, a public library. And imagine having, an unlimited assortments of books to choose from. That's what a reader wants. And so I think he had a really good category that he started with. And then if you go back to how Amazon grew, they grew category by category. They didn't have everything they have today. I can't remember the order, but then they added electronics at some point. And then they added some home
1: Yeah.
0: goods. And then the big thing they did in the 2000 to 2010 period is they operated the online store of a lot of the big retailers. So Target didn't know what to do with online, so they had Amazon run Target.com for 8 years.
1: And he picked up,
0: That
1: he got a fee for that, right?
0: he got a fee for that. And so that gave Amazon scale and it let Target learn about online shopping. Eventually, Target built their own store, online store, and they've done that for years now. But I don't think, you'd have to ask him, but my guess is that he didn't have that as his dream. He wanted to become a great bookseller. And
1: I think
0: then
1: you're right.
0: once that got going, he expanded his vision. And I would guess, given Jeff pretty young, he said, I can do everything,
1: He
0: because he's a pretty ambitious guy.
1: probably had some people come up to him with product and say, "Could you market and push my
0: Yeah.
1: product for me?"
0: Sure,
1: And
0: I'm
1: that
0: sure
1: started
0: that
1: selling,
0: happened.
1: and he went from another one and another one, and then it just exploded.
0: It exploded.

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1: Honestly, Lewiston, one more case of crazy and I think you're qualified to film a plot of a sitcom for Paramount Plus. 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
7: Strikes. I'm Sue Guzman, Fox News. The Pentagon launching strikes against Iran for the 10th night in a row, as President Trump is reportedly considering mounting a massive military campaign to force Tehran to back down.
8: It was one ballistic missile attack from Iran on Friday. Here's what President Trump had to say.
9: We feel very badly, but you know, those great people, those great patriots were out there fighting that Iran cannot have a nuclear weapon.
8: Iran, in the meantime, continues to lash out at U.S. partners in the region, launching attacks against both Kuwait and Bahrain. This as public figures in Iran, including the foreign minister, remain defiant. British military officials, meantime, say that at least two ships in the Strait of Hormuz have been hit by projectiles and that as few as five ships managed to pass through that critical strait.
7: That is Fox's Steve Harrigan. It comes as Iran attacked another tanker in the Strait of Hormuz.

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2: And I wanted to talk to you anyway about the UFO reports, what you think of them.
3: The best thing about it is it's really exciting. We got complete vindication because basically what happened was is the government admitted that we don't know what these spots, these objects, these bright lights are, but basically you can help the government because the thing we're finding out is government's not that bright and they need our...
4: I'm Ted Linder. New York City Mayor Zohran Mamdani continuing to threaten to arrest Israeli Prime Minister Benjamin Netanyahu
5: for war crimes, and he's the architect of the genocide against Palestinians in Gaza as Israel's prime minister.
4: Netanyahu expected to attend the UN General Assembly in New York in September. The Pentagon launching another round of strikes against Iran after the deaths of three U.S. troops in Jordan.
6: Strikes targeting command and control centers in Iran, others targeting sites where Iranian missiles and drones are being launched from. Those U.S. attacks come in the wake of an Iranian ballistic missile attack in Jordan.
4: That's Fox's Steve Harrigan. And Tropical Storm Bertha fast approaching U.S. coastal areas with 40 miles an hour winds after forming Monday night in the Gulf of America off the Florida Panhandle. Forecasters say the storm is expected to bring heavy rain and flooding to parts of northern Florida, Alabama, Mississippi, and Louisiana this week as it moves west towards Texas. Bertha's center now about 100 miles south of Panama City. 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
7: We're right next to each other on the wheel. And if you get really advanced, you'll study triadic, which means three colors evenly spaced on the wheel. Okay, you're probably dizzy from spinning around the wheel too much already, but here's another word for you. Catastrophe. That's what happens when you don't take the time to think about what colors you want to use in the room. Or how about butt ugly, which is the term for not paying attention to how your colors work together. I could go on, but I won't, because I'm dizzy already.
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8: 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And history will look back and go, this radio show put this issue on over and over again. And ultimately, we got disclosure. And you're here to see it, and so am I.
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8: VOM weather from the Hammond Lumber Company Weather Desk.
9: Overnight will be clear to partly cloudy with a low of 58 degrees. Tomorrow, Tuesday, expect breezy conditions at times with plenty of clouds and a high of 76. Tomorrow night, there will be periods of rain and possibly a thunderstorm with a low of 63. Moving into Wednesday, it'll be cloudy and humid with a couple of showers and a thunderstorm reaching a high of 75. Thursday will be pleasant and less humid with a mix of clouds and sun and a high of 77. For Blueberry Broadcasting, I'm AccuWeather meteorologist Jason Catarina.
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12: Number five.
13: Police say a 24-year-old female, 29-year-old male, as well as a 5-year-old child and 3-month-old infant were hit after a vehicle left the road and went onto the sidewalk. 57-year-old Carl Hartley of Mattawamkeag was identified as the driver. Police say Hartley was arrested for operating under the influence of meth.
11: Bless their hearts, WABI TV5, burying the lead. When reporting on what police say was a motorist on meth who plowed into 4 people in Lincoln during Loonfest on Saturday, and our state is again flirting with a record number of pedestrians hurt or killed when walking along the roads and streets in Maine. We'll talk about that 8 o'clock this morning.
12: Number 4.
14: My message to my neighbors,
5: is that in Biddeford, we will continue to be a welcoming place to call home. We have been a community built by immigrants for centuries.
11: Maine House Speaker Ryan Fechtu, as you may recall, he appointed himself town crier immediately after an ICE officer acting in self-defense shot and killed a man from Columbia last Monday. Big protest in Portland over the weekend. Well, Ryan Fechtu, built by immigrants. I would wager that the community of Biddeford was built by legal immigrants. Ryan.
12: Number three.
14: Democrats put forth and respected a transparent democratic process, and we could not be prouder. We are going to come out of this process stronger than ever as a party. And next weekend, as delegates from all 16 counties will gather to select our candidate who will defeat Susan Collins in November, we will be so excited to see that grassroots energy and momentum continued.
11: Executive Director of the Democrat Party in Maine, Devin Murphy Anderson, cheerleading the end of the party's two-day caucuses. Again, preaching transparency. I think she protested too much. But as for next weekend, Devin, why bother?
12: Number two.
15: We are suspending our campaign tonight. This is in the conclusion of the caucuses and letting this process play out. I'm so proud to endorse my friend Troy Jackson.
11: Democrat for U.S. Senate Jordan Wood. He dropped out last night. Democrat for Senate Dan Cleban. He dropped out last night. Democrat for Senate Nirav Shah. He dropped out yesterday afternoon. Democrat for U.S. Senate Shana Bellows. She dropped out yesterday morning. Why have a convention, Devin? Oh, and Bangor Daily News and CNN, why have another debate?
12: Number one.
16: Can't tell you how much I appreciate all that hard work. I've been getting text messages all day about, you know, what a great job I did, and I didn't do a thing. All of you just smoked it, and I can't tell you how much I appreciate it. I mean, it's really, really incredible.
11: Democrat for U.S. Senate Troy Jackson. That video snagged by his campaign. He was on the computer either Zooming or FaceTiming or doing that Google Meet thing with supporters, and that was on Saturday. You think he's going to use that language during his coronation next week? I use the term coronation because... And if you are, there are Democrats who listen to our program. They may not participate, but they do listen. Democrats, you must be in the middle of one of the fastest and most dramatic political course corrections that we've ever seen in our state. You must have whiplash. Just last month, 72% of you chose Graham Plattner to run against Susan Collins. You didn't vote for him based on resume. You didn't choose him based on the most experience in government. You didn't choose the guy with the deepest relationship inside the Democrat Party either. You upped the outsider. You chose charisma. You rallied around rebellion. You chose a candidate who made you feel that the political system was broken. And Plattner said that he was willing to storm Washington and start breaking furniture. And that was the message that you as voters delivered, not narrowly, not after six rounds of ranked choice voting. You delivered it. First round, 71-72%, and then your candidate imploded. And suddenly, your party needs to replace a candidate selected by you through an emergency convention process controlled by the party, and a convention to be controlled by 601 delegates. And of all of the people to sprint to the front, Troy Jackson? I'm not surprised. You shouldn't be either. Troy Jackson may present himself as the chainsaw-toting logger from the Allagash who's not afraid to block a border. I got a real biography, but politically, this is not his first trip through the woods. I defy you to name for me on the stage right now a more established Democrat politician in our state than Troy Jackson. Served in the legislature since 2002. He's led Democrats in the Senate, president of the Maine Senate. He knows organized labor. They love him. He knows community county committees, I should say. This weekend proves it. He knows fellow lawmakers. He knows the activists. He knows how votes are collected. He knows the rules that are used. And he knows how political organizations work when the public is watching. And I'll say it. He knows how to use the rules when nobody's watching. Graham Plattner won the public primary with charisma. Troy Jackson is winning an insider sprint with organization. Plattner had Riz. Jackson has, you could argue, a resume. And now, Maine Democrats, you are swinging from one to the other so violently. Again, I think some of you must have political whiplash, and so must the unenrolled who decided to take a ballot and vote Democrat this past primary, including you, Rick Bennett. Is Jackson unqualified? Well, politically, no, quite the opposite. The question is whether he actually represents what you voters said that you wanted when you gave Plattner 72% of your vote. Plattner argued the system needs to be challenged. Jackson knows the system better than almost anybody else in the room. And now we have seen, again, his command of political procedure. Again, I say, can I take you back to April of 2024? 72-hour waiting period before the Maine Senate. The measure was headed for defeat because two Democrat senators were absent. And what does Jackson do? Jackson knows the rules. Maybe he learned it from the Earl of Eagle Lake. I don't know. Maybe he learned it from John Martin. I don't know. Vote pairing. Troy Jackson engineered the vote pairing maneuver involving Senators Joe Baldacci and Kamara Rennie. And that created the single vote needed for passage. Now, maybe Jackson will deny that he engineered it, but there's something we cannot deny. Jackson is an experienced legislative tactician, longtime party figure. And he's really good at navigating a process based on the rules and the relationships with counting votes. Is that going to translate to a general election against one of the most powerful U.S. senators in the United States of America? Now, I know from Democrats there's some anger this morning. Karen McLean Hessel is a member of the Fans of Nirav Shah site on the Facebook, as my late father in heaven still calls it, I'm sure. She says she expected an open convention, and she states that she believed she was participating in a good faith process after the weekend caucuses in which Jackson ran the table. Karen McLean Hessel calls it a nasty battle of manipulation, and she says that excellent Democrats were left out. The process was not respected, and she is beyond disgusted. And guess what? She's leaving the party. That's just one activist. I don't think she's alone. Swap text messages with Steve Robinson of the Maine Wire over the weekend. He makes a great point about Nirav Shah. Think about this. Nirav Shah won the Democrat gubernatorial primary, but then lost it in ranked choice voting. And Steve points out that Shah demonstrated that he could get more statewide votes from unenrolleds and Democrats than Jackson. And then he goes to a weekend of caucuses and Shah gets less than 2% support. Nirav Shah, now you know how Bruce Poliquin feels. People thought they were choosing an independent-minded, uncommitted delegate from an open convention, and now they're waking up to realize that organized campaigns arrive with slates, instructions, and enough people to control the conversation and control the outcome before you even have a convention, Devin. That's hardball organization. Not wrongdoing. But recognize what happened. The Democrats needed an emergency process, and that process rewarded the person best prepared to work it. I'm sorry, Shanna, it wasn't you. Nirav Shah, not even close. Others, yeah. Troy Jackson, yes. In Shanna's statement, by the way, quote, I am withdrawing from the U.S. Senate race. Donald Trump's attacks on our democracy are only accelerating, and the best way I can save our state and country at this moment is by focusing exclusively on my role as Secretary of State. So the Democrat Party may be replacing a charismatic outsider chosen by overwhelmingly primary voters with the one most deeply experienced political insider in the state of Maine. Holy cow, that's a course correction. But is it the right course correction? There may be. They're already showing up. They're posting. They're commenting. They're expressing their frustration. It's not there maybe. There are Democrat and unenrolled voters who are looking at this and saying, hey, wait a minute. You told us the movement mattered. You told us the voters had rejected establishment politics. You told us Plattner represented something bigger than just one candidate. And now The moment the party gets the nomination back into a room filled with delegates, it appears it's ready to hand it to the man who has spent his time, most of his adult life, in Maine politics. It's not a course correction. It's a pendulum swing. It's swimming from Plattner charisma to Jackson credentials. From Plattner outsider disruption to Jackson insider dealings. Now, the Democrats may call that stability. Devin may produce a video and cheerlead and say it's transparency and grassroots and such energy. It's important. But some are going to call it a reversal. Now, Troy Jackson is going to have to address that when he becomes the nominee. He'll have to explain why he is better than Susan Collins with something that resembles correct grammar, enunciation, and maybe not swearing, so we have to bleep out his comments during the agenda. He'll have to start raising money, too. Collins has an $11 million head start, and you got to wonder if Bernie Sanders and Chuck Schumer want to keep writing checks to the state of Maine and Democrats after watching Plattner blow. Was it north of $19 million? Jackson's going to have to explain why he is the heir to a political movement built around a candidate who is almost the exact opposite. Plattner won the nomination by ideology. Jackson has won the nomination by organization.
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11: Dialing up Springvale this morning, where the chair of the Maine Republican Party, Jim Dearman, is answering the phone. And boy, we appreciate the chance to talk with you this morning, Jim. When I called you,
12: it's great to be on with you.
11: when I called you this morning, I said, aren't you glad you're not the chair of the Democrat Party in the state of Maine with all the madness going on?
12: Oh, I am so happy that I am not the head of the Democratic Party. But I couldn't be, because I don't have those thoughts in my head. I am truly for the country and the state.
11: There were a lot of people who were unenrolled independents. They took a ballot. They voted. They wanted Graham Platner. He's the anti-establishment character. And I asked Paul Wolf a couple of times this morning, maybe to come over and pinch me, because maybe I'm dreaming. It really appears that through this caucus situation, the Democrats have now chosen the most established politician in their party in the state of Maine, Troy Jackson. What do you make of it, Jim?
12: Well, your first comment there, really the Democrats in this process now have told the independents to go take a powder. We don't need you right now. We'll take you at the general election, but right now, please stay out of the way, and we'll handle this. And they're

0: anoint. It looks like Troy Jackson probably was their plan all along. Shenabellis has moved away. Dr. Shaw is gone. And Dan Klavan, the Bear Baron, he's gone. I'm assuming the rest will be dropping today or soon enough.
1: Yeah. You know, Jordan Wood dropped out last night as well.
0: Oh, yeah. I'm sorry. Jordan Wood as well. Yes.
1: Yeah. Sidebar. I do feel bad for Nirav Shah, because he won the gubernatorial, and Steve Robinson of the Maine Wire made this point in a text message to me yesterday, and I really been thinking about it. Here's Nirav Shah, who put in the work, you could argue, and he wins the gubernatorial primary, but then loses it in RCV, and then he pivots to run for the Senate. He's proven that he can bring in some unenrolleds, and now he'll never get the chance unless something miraculous happens between now and when they get together for their convention at the clubhouse in Bangor.
0: Nothing miraculous is going to happen, Rick. This is all planned, and there's a script already written, I'm sure. I apologize to the doctor for having to go through all this, but it really was not our fault. We offered the Democrats help in running their show that they're pushing on the people. But at the end of the day, the Maine GOP, the Maine Republican Party, and the National Republican Party is the party of election integrity in Maine, and the Dems prove it time and again that they're not. It's just consistently screwing up here. And right now we're seeing the Democratic Party struggling to stay in power, and it appears that they're willing to do just about anything to do that.
1: I'm also puzzled by the timing, and Paul and I were kicking this around. And if I'm wrong, and maybe Jim, you know this as well, talking with Jim Dierman, he's the chair of the Maine Republican Party after the Democrats in their weekend caucus. If you want to run for the nomination to challenge Susan Collins for the U.S. Senate, the Secretary of State said you have until 11:59:59 tonight to get your petitions in. But yeah, we've already had a caucus.
0: Well, if they're petitions, but there's no one's going to check the names on the petitions, not like the primary battles where you have to submit them, and the town clerks go over them. They submit them to the Secretary of State's office. Their staff goes over them. And then finally, at the end, as we've seen, Shenabellis decides whether she's going to accept them or not in her own mind. But at the end of the day, I don't know what they're doing up there. And it's just shocking to me how this is a last-minute thing. They're rushing through it. They're not going to be – none of these names are going to be inspected. No one's ever going to know if they're legitimately on the ballot. But that's their thing. Who knows what's on the ballot? Who knows? I mean, now that Shenabellis is free to maybe go back to work, maybe she can still tell us what happened to those 250 ballots in Newburgh.
1: Now, what you point out about not checking names, that flies in the face of the promise that we continually hear from Devin in the Democrat Party that this is transparent, transparency, totally transparent. And I said it, and listeners said it as well. She doth protesteth too much.
0: Yeah, I think we really need to ask her what her definition of transparency is, because I don't think it goes along with what many Mainers think it is, a clear, open system where everyone has access to it and everyone can participate. And that's not the case, as we've seen in the last few days.
1: And then there's the promise of another debate, this one with the Bangor Daily News and CNN. Again, scheduled after. And Paul, unless I'm wrong, I looked. It was O'Dark 30 when I came in this morning.
2: Let me double check.
1: But I have not seen any indication that the Bangor Daily News and CNN plans to scrap their debate. But Jim, if they have a debate, there are four fewer podiums you have to set up, because Jordan Wood, Dan Klavan, Shenabellis, and Dr. Nirav Shah, they've bowed out. They're not showing up.
0: Yeah, and they don't have to waste money on the name tags. Well, excuse me, I guess they didn't in the first place. The first debate.
3: It's true.
0: But
3: yeah,
0: who knows who's going to show up? That was the most bizarre thing. Everything involving this election, from the day Graham Plattner stepped on the stage with his Nazi tattoo, and they all accepted it. They were willing to look the other way, and we kept telling them, "You've got to be kidding us!" And the nation saw it. And unfortunately, I hate to say this, but the Democrats in Maine—they've made the state of Maine become the laughingstock of the country with what they keep doing. They're in total disarray. And when I say they're struggling, I'm being kind to them. But, you know, we're not going to get involved. We're just going to sit back and continue to watch the self-destructive behavior and the immolation of the Maine Democratic Party.
1: Jim Dierman is the chair of the Maine Republican Party. As we look back at what happened this past week and the timeline the Democrats have set up, I'm going to be very delicate as I make this point and lead us into this conversation. And it is just a reality. Yes, The Graham Platner nomination process and the implosion did embarrass the state of Maine. And I'm going to be very careful as I say this. I am just referring to things that cropped up on social media, multiple platforms over the weekend since the News Center Maine debate. A lot of people, I will say, unjustly making fun of Ashley Webb. But it is, and you can agree or disagree, but it is a bit of an embarrassment for the state of Maine. One more slip up by the Democrats. That's three in a row, Jim. And I don't know if people are going to be like others have written to us and said, I'm not sticking around with this party anymore.
0: Yeah, we're already seeing many independents, but they're unenrolled. They're not in a particular party. We've seen many of them coming back into the Republican Party and voting with us in the last primary, took a Republican ballot. And I believe, as I'm hearing, that there are many Democrats who are contacting our candidates and help and asking the help and making donations. So I think the helm of the Democratic Party in Maine, I think ultimately it starts with Janet Mills. Really, the governor is normally the titular head of the party when you're in power. And it started with her battling with the president. And it really started with the whole issue of women, men in women's sports. It's I think, a 90-10 issue around the country. And they had it flipped the other way. And it started there, and they never caught up ground. They just kept slipping down that slope. Then they had Graham Platner, and it went on and on and on. And we're still seeing, I don't think we've hit rock bottom yet, unfortunately, like a person battling sobriety. I think the Democratic Party of Maine hasn't hit rock bottom yet. I think they still got some more ways to go here.
1: Is Troy Jackson going to have to answer for his signing on to the housing documents claiming I live in Augusta, whereas he actually lives in Allegash and still claimed the mileage? Is that issue too complex for voters to wrap their mind around and question his candidacy?
0: Oh, not at all. Many Maine voters own property and homes. They understand when you sign a contract. Maine has one of the highest percentages of veterans per capita in the country. All those veterans understand when you sign for a mortgage with a GI Bill, when you get assistance from the federal government to help you with that, you're signing all these documents. And it says at the very bottom of each document, under the pains and penalties of perjury. Troy Jackson is going to have to argue why he doesn't care about the pains and penalties of perjury.
1: That and allegedly chucking a water bottle at a woman. But as a listener pointed out to us, those missteps pale in comparison. They're dwarfed by what Platner did, and voters still voted for
0: Platner. They voted in large numbers. And Troy Jackson, I believe you were seeing the new improved Troy Jackson. He decided that Graham Platner was able to get those votes, and he's going to copy Graham Platner. And so what you're seeing is Graham Platner 2.0. I'm not saying Troy Jackson has a Nazi tattoo. I think he's much smarter than that. But at the end of the day, he's going to morph into the Graham Platner-esque candidate, and it gives Maine voters a clear choice between Bobby Charles and Susan Collins and all our other candidates on the Republican ballot, who you can actually feel safe voting for, and it's not going to change their mind or come up with a different story the next day.
1: I think it's entirely plausible to watch Troy Jackson try to act or start to act more like Graham Platner, the primary candidate. But I don't know if Troy Jackson can be Graham Platner, the primary candidate. He's got to be a little bit more to the center to try to get those unenrolled who right now are more than ever, especially those that took the ballot and voted along with the Democrats in the primary, who are more than ever feeling very disenfranchised by the Democrat Party in our state, Jim.
0: Yeah, I can't wait till November to, and it'll probably take, Luciano Bell is still running elections. It'll take probably weeks to find out the final data. But I can't wait to see how many votes Graham Platner still gets in the general election. I truly believe that there is a write-in campaign started by a lot of the people who were backing him, who were very mad at the Democratic Party. And I wouldn't be surprised to see Graham Platner take away a large chunk of Democratic votes in November.
1: Let me ask one last quick question before I let you go. I know you got to get up to the office in Augusta, but that's this. If you're Bernie Sanders, if you're Chuck Schumer, do you want to throw any more money into the state of Maine to try to get Susan Collins out of there after blowing $19 million on Platner?
0: Well, as we've seen, and as I've said before in your show, the Democratic Party in Maine and nationally has no break. They double down. So I can see them trying to send money here. But the problem is, Bernie can send all the money he wants, but he gets his money from donors, and the donors are stepping back from this. Oh, boy, they're stepping away from this. So I don't see that happening.
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1: Inform or influence? Headline writers. In this case, I wonder if some of them are being a bit reductive. Can we start with the last one on the list this morning from the Press Herald? Because I heard you laugh out loud.
4: I saw that one.
1: Read that one for it.
4: From the Press Herald, Susan Collins wrestles with Trump on spending power amid tough re-election.
1: How do you know it's a tough re-election?
4: Right? Seems rough.
1: Especially now that we know it's not going to be Plattner. What polls do you have that point out this is going to be a tough re-election? What do you know that we don't?
4: Ooh.
1: These are the ones that bother me. From the Bangor Daily. Family of four injured after being hit by a vehicle during Lincoln's Loon Fest. Okay. And from our friends at WABI. Now, granted, they went and talked with one of the four. A Mattawamkeag woman is recovering after being hit by a vehicle at Loon Fest. I know the left loves to blame the gun for the crime. These two headlines blame the automobile for the crime, whereas in your newscast, Paul Wolf, and in what we're about to talk about, when you trust what Lincoln Police share with us, there was a man behind the wheel that went off the road and plowed into those four people.
4: Yeah, don't do meth.
1: A man on meth, according to police. These headlines make it seem like the vehicle did the crime. No, there was someone behind the wheel. That's Informer Influence. We're going to talk more about this next here on Maine's Morning News.
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5: Conflict with Iran continues. I'm Ted Lindner, Fox News. President Trump reportedly debating whether or not to expand war efforts in Iran following the deaths of three American service members in Jordan.
6: President Trump will attend the dignified transfer of fallen service members to Dover Air Force Base in Delaware in what has become one of the deadliest weeks for U.S. troops since the conflict started. The military identified those killed as 25-year-old First Lieutenant Tyler James Feehan and Private Isabella Gonzalez. She was only 19. The military initially listed another service member as missing, although human remains have been found. A fourth service member died Saturday in Iraq while detonating a downed Iranian drone. The Department of War says in the last 2 weeks since the ceasefire ended, roughly 100 service members have been injured, with 96% already returning to duty.
5: Fox's Alex Hogan. Also this morning, the Department of State advising Americans worldwide to exercise increased caution, putting out a memo saying due to heightened tensions in the Middle East, the security environment remains complex with the potential for unforeseen escalation. Americans currently in the Middle East should exercise caution and heightened vigilance and should be prepared for possible flight cancellations and periodic airspace closures. Americans outside the Middle East should also reconsider travel to and through the region. President Trump imposing 50% tariffs on most Canadian goods, declaring Canada is unfairly discriminating against American autos, alcohol, and dairy products, and suggested last week Canada could face higher tariffs because of the Canadian wildfires. New Jersey Republican Congressman Jeff Van Drew.
7: This should be a warning shot to them. You better come to America, say we're sorry, we're going to mend our ways, we're going to do what we used to do in the old day and groom and maintain the ground level of what is underneath the forest and thin the forest out where it needs to be done. It was always done. We never had these problems.
5: Drew on Fox Business's Evening Edit. 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
3: VOM Weather from the Hammond Lumber Company Weather Desk.
4: Overnight will be clear to partly cloudy with a low of 58 degrees. Tomorrow, Tuesday, expect breezy conditions at times with plenty of clouds and a high of 76. Tomorrow night, there will be periods of rain and possibly a thunderstorm with a low of 63. Moving into Wednesday, it'll be cloudy and humid with a couple of showers and a thunderstorm reaching a high of 75. Thursday will be pleasant and less humid with a mix of clouds and sun and a high of 77. For Blueberry Broadcasting, I'm AccuWeather meteorologist Jason Catarina.
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6: I want to dig into what happened in Lincoln during LoonFest this weekend, but I want to start by reaching back to those headlines that we talked about just a moment ago. Didn't get a chance to share this during Informer Influence. Could you read those two headlines and from where we found them that people are laying eyes on this morning, Paul Wolf?
7: Yes, indeed. From the Bangor Daily News, family of four injured after being hit by a vehicle during Lincoln's Loon Fest.
6: Hit by a vehicle. All right. And WABI, granted, they've advanced the story because they've talked with one of the four injured. Mm-hmm. What's the headline for WABI?
7: A Mattawamkeag woman is recovering after being hit by a vehicle at Loon Fest.
6: I know from listening to your newscast, and I'll share in just a moment or two, the person who was driving the vehicle, who, according to Lincoln police, was perhaps under the influence of methamphetamine. But I want to go back to Biddeford. The headlines that came out of Biddeford didn't say a gun kills a man from Columbia in Biddeford, did they?
7: Mm-mm.
6: No. They said an ICE agent. The headline writers of the incident in Biddeford were quick to tell you that, even before all the facts were in, yes, an ICE agent shot and killed a man in Biddeford. But then we go to Lincoln. Lincoln's not, these headlines are not talking about the driver. These headlines out of Lincoln are talking about the vehicle. Maybe I'm alone. I'm alone again, aren't I?
7: No.
6: But I found that very interesting.
7: Mm.
6: Some news stories and events, they don't require us to take sides. This is not one of them. They simply require us to pay attention. And I think what happened Saturday in Lincoln at Loon Fest is one of them. Because there were four members of one family, if I understand this correctly. They weren't driving across the state. They weren't racing to an appointment. They weren't doing anything extraordinary. And as I understand it, and Paul, I'll look to you, as far as I understand, they weren't doing anything wrong.
7: No.
6: They were walking. And today they're recovering. After Lincoln police say a man driving a vehicle left the roadway and struck them while they were walking on the sidewalk. I'm going to deliver the headline that I don't understand why others don't. Carl Hartley, 57, of Mattawamkeag, drove his vehicle through an intersection and onto the sidewalk, according to Lincoln police, where he struck the family while they were walking. And then investigators found drugs in the vehicle, leading them to believe he was on meth, attributing all of that to Lincoln police. Jasmine Drew, 25, suffered serious injuries. Her boyfriend, a 5-year-old child, and a 3-month-old infant were also injured. We've been talking a lot about pedestrian safety in our state. We even mentioned it last week because we had 2, maybe 3 incidents where someone who was here unlawfully was operating a motor vehicle and plowed into and killed someone in the state of Maine. I could look back to those headlines, and I bet, again, the headlines will say, car strikes. Someone's driving people. If you're going to look to the person that is firing the weapon, without all the facts in, okay, then why don't you talk about who the driver is? Say what it is. A driver struck and hurt these people. But let me go to the bigger issue.

0: and killed. These are the fatalities. People struck and killed nationally in 2025 is down 7%. Look at the entire nation, all 50. I don't think they counted Puerto Rico. All 50. Pedestrian fatalities are down 7%. In Maine, it's up 100%, according to the Governor's Highway Safety Association. The Governor's Highway Safety Association report for 2025, they count 28 people dying, struck by vehicles while walking along roads. Maybe they were running, maybe they were out jogging or something, I don't know.
1: Or working, like those DOT workers in Waterville.
0: Thank you. 28. Now, to be fair, I want to point out the Maine Bureau of Highway Safety and the Bicycle Coalition of Maine, they also do a count. They counted 23. The Governor's Highway Safety Association, I had to go back and check it 2-3 times to make sure, they count 28. But I think we can agree that any number above zero is too many. And four people hit by a man on meth motoring off the road in Lincoln, that is not a statistic, it's not a tragedy, it is an atrocity. That man wasn't paying attention. I'm attributing this to Lincoln police. That man wasn't paying attention. Why? And what about the other cases where someone is driving and they strike and God forbid I ever get into this situation. God, do not let me become distracted by whatever, that I should ever hit someone and take a life or even injure someone. Please, God. Help me to pay attention. Are Mainers paying attention when they drive through our downtowns? Are they paying attention when we're backing out of driveways? Are we paying attention when we're approaching a crosswalk? Let me put it on the pedestrian for a second, okay? Sometimes, are we paying attention when crossing the street and we're looking down at our phones? Are we paying attention when we're in the car because we're looking at our phones? Boy, I still see that. A lot of that. You pull up to any random stoplight. I bet you see it too, Paul. Random stoplight, you look around. And when we do that, by the way, when I'm with the kids and we're driving and we see that, we both start singing like Beavis and Butthead, breaking the law, breaking the law. It's so much that even Elizabeth does it, okay? Grown woman going, breaking the law, breaking the law. And let me tell you, she is not on key. Are we paying attention when driving distracted? No. Are people driving drunk? Are people on drugs? So let me take this question again out of the internal combustion motor vehicle for a moment and ask you, is it safe to walk along the streets in your town or your city? Because this weekend, four members of a family went to Loonfest in Lincoln. They were just trying to make memories. This morning, they're trying to recover. A 100% increase. Caller, let us ask you, again, it's the Governor's Highway Safety Association. They're tracking a 100% increase. Increase from 2024 to 2025 of pedestrians killed along main roads, while the rest of the nation is down 7%. Is it safe to walk along the streets in your city or your town, caller?
2: I'm telling you, it's at your own risk. No one pays attention to anything anymore. And whose idea was it to put pedestrians and bikes on the road with people anyway in cars? They don't equal each other out. You know, it only takes 1 second to look away, and the next thing you know, you've just killed someone, you've ran them over because they're walking down the road and your car weaved. I'm not trying to make excuses for the car drivers, but the point is, the people in the bikes don't belong on the road.
0: 1-800-966-1039. Call and tell us, and we'll check the text messages as well. You can text us. Don't you dare be texting and driving right now, okay? You can do it voice to text, that's okay, and we'll try to scramble what you've said to us. But is it safe to walk the streets of your town or your city? Not because of a gang, but because of someone in a vehicle.
1: Hasn't Lewiston had like two bicyclists hit on sidewalks, though? Just to throw that out there.
0: True.
1: They were literally on sidewalks and got hit by cars.
0: Yes.
1: Two.
0: This person points out to us those numbers from this past year probably inflated because of children being hit by school buses.
1: Yeah. Yeah.
0: I live in Ellsworth. This person sends us a text. I'll tell you what, it's not usually the main drivers you have to worry about. And if I do see a main driver that's driving stupid or slow, I don't mean to generalize, but they usually always have white hair. White, not blue. Caller, you're on Maine's Morning News. Let us ask you, according to the Governor's Association traffic survey, a 100% increase in fatal pedestrian accidents in our state.

0: over the past year. Is it safe to walk the streets in your town, in your city, caller?
1: Well, I don't know about walking the streets, but we just had a motorcyclist die a couple of days ago in Norridge. But what I wanted to mention is, you were asking, are we paying attention when we back out into the road?
0: Yep.
1: Most of the more heavily traveled roads in the state of Maine, state roads, it's illegal to back out into them anyway. And the reason for that is, if you pull up and stop and back into the driveway where you're going, you've already got the traffic behind you stopped, and you've diminished the risk by a whole lot. And it's amazing the places that people will just zip right out in front of you, backing up on the road.
0: 1-800-966-1039. This person texts us. When I was a kid, I just had to worry about the bag phone callers. But I would not allow my grandchildren to be out walking by the road or biking with all these smartphones and the current drug epidemic. This person writes to us. Long one. Hang on. It's not TLDR. I'm going to do it. My heart goes out to the family hit in Lincoln. One thing that bothered me is a report I saw from, I believe, the Lincoln Police Department that said that after field sobriety tests, they knew he wasn't impaired by alcohol. They asked for a drug reinforcement specialist to come and test him for illegal drugs. We need to support funding for training for local police departments so they can detect drug intoxication themselves. Wake up, people. The world we live in and these incidents these officers face need more funding, not less. I'm sorry. We're talking about Lincoln, aren't we?
2: Oh,
0: we're talking about the community where they just trimmed the budget. And we talked of great concern from the police chief in Lincoln. And then we heard from a leading member of the council, agree or disagree, who says, look, there's only so much money that we got to give to what we need to finance. This person writes to us, I live in Holden. You know, you could stop it right there. You're right. Absolutely correct. I live in Holden. Anyone trying to walk at this time of year has a death wish.
2: Mm-hmm.
0: Caller, hi. Let us ask you, according to the Governor's Highway Safety Association, a 100% increase in pedestrian fatal accidents last year in Maine. The rest of the nation down 7%. Caller, is it safe to walk along the streets in your town, in your city?
3: No, I'm from Waterville, and we have a college, and we're flagging over near that college, and all the college kids are sitting there on their phones, and we have road closed signs, and it's like, hello? But yeah, no, it's not.
0: 1-800-966-1039. Caller, you've heard our question of the day. I don't know what your town, what your city is, but is it safe to walk along the streets in your community?
4: Well, this is in response. The roads in Maine were designed for horses, people, and carriages. How about we just ban cars? It'd be safer.
0: 1-800-966-1039. We'll never get to work in time.
2: Right.
0: This person writes, I've noticed a 50% increase in stupid, bad, slow drivers since I started driving. I don't know what it is, but people just seem to be driving worse and worse every year.
2: I think there's a lot of distraction built into new cars. Giant screens, cars that drive themselves, basically. I mean,
0: well, that
2: cameras, you don't need to look around and check your surroundings, even though it says to.
0: Well, that, and we're no longer, you know, we're not driving Yugos where the reverse lights were optional. We're driving vehicles that are pretty much tanks right now.
2: That too.
0: And so probably we feel more secure that we can do these things and get, or we think we're sharp enough to do it. Caller, hi. It's Maine's Morning News. Is it safe to walk along the streets in your town, your city?
5: I agree that the cars have all sorts of gizmos and such, but the safety of the driver has been encapsulated. The windows have been reduced. The mirrors are always placed in a bad spot, so it's very hard to see past them. Also, you have a problem here with our diet that they've been monkeying with, eyesight. Night vision is nothing, as many, many people have difficulty at night. The Mills administration not dealing with the budget correctly, not painting the roads. You have no idea how many people follow the, what is it, between the mustard and the mayonnaise?
0: Between the mustard and the mayo.
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9: Bombing Iran a 10th straight night. I'm Dave Anthony, Fox News. U.S. Central Command posted video of the latest round of airstrikes that the military says hit Iranian command centers, air defense systems, and missile and drone launch sites to degrade Iran's ability to keep attacking ships in the Strait of Hormuz. But Fox's Trey Yingst reports from Tel Aviv.
10: Early this morning, Iran attacked another tanker off the coast of Oman, forcing the crew to evacuate the vessel, according to maritime tracking groups. This does come after President Trump issued a new warning to the regime about killing American forces in the Middle East. The commander-in-chief said, quote, "Every time Iran kills an American soldier, they will pay for that killing many times over."
9: And the president is planning to go to Dover Air Force Base in Delaware when fallen American troops return in flag-draped caskets. It was initially planned for tonight, then postponed. Three died in an attack in Jordan Friday, another killed in Iraq Saturday in what was said to be a controlled detonation of an Iranian drone. Today, President Trump will host Lebanon's president at the White House as Lebanon's military works to take over security in some villages where Israel's been battling Hezbollah. There's renewed U.S.-Canada trade tension.
11: Accusing Canada of unfairly discriminating against American-made cars, alcohol, and dairy products, the Trump administration is imposing a 50% tax on most goods imported from Canada. The tariffs are being levied under the 1930 Trade Act. Several Democrats proposed repealing part of that law amid concerns of an escalating trade war.
9: That's Fox's Jared Halpern at the White House. Those tariffs would take effect in 30 days. Canada's prime minister vows to intensify trade talks. A tropical storm is in the Gulf. Bertha, now just under Florida's panhandle.
12: The wind's currently at 50 miles per hour, chugging along ever so slowly, northwest at just 5 miles per hour. We don't expect it to become a hurricane.
9: That's Fox weather meteorologist Craig Herrera. Bertha could move into Louisiana Thursday. 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
1: 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Heroes like U.S. Army Sergeant William Bernard McKenna, exposed to burn pits. McKenna later died from T-cell lymphoma, leaving his wife, Dina, and two daughters. Tunnel to Towers honored Sergeant McKenna. 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
2: 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I'm Paul Wolf. The family of Johan Guerrero plans to sue the federal government over last week's fatal ICE shooting in Biddeford. Their attorney claims the agent involved had a history of violent behavior and disputes Homeland Security's account of the shooting, saying Guerrero was simply driving to work when he was killed. A homeless man is facing an arson charge after a mobile home was destroyed in Reedfield last week. The fire marshal's office says Sean Saroy, 45, was arrested and is being held at the Kennebec County Jail on $20,000 bail. The investigation continues. Unitil is seeking approval for a natural gas rate increase that would raise the average residential heating bill by about $11 a month. The Office of the Public Advocate is encouraging customers to weigh in before the Public Utilities Commission decides whether to approve the request. The first hearing is today at Portland City Hall. The second will be held on July 28th at the Lewiston Public Library. And dozens of residents voiced opposition for a proposed Amazon delivery facility during a Gorham Planning Board meeting. The proposed 146,000-square-foot distribution center would operate around the clock, and opponents say it would dramatically change the character of the surrounding neighborhood. Your exclusive VOM AccuWeather forecast is next.
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9: VOM Weather from the Hammond Lumber Company Weather Desk.
10: Today, expect occasionally breezy conditions along with abundant cloud cover. The temperature will reach a high of 76. Tonight, anticipate rainy periods accompanied by a thunderstorm with temperatures dropping to a low of 62. Tomorrow will be cloudy and humid with a few showers and thunderstorms throughout the day. Some thunderstorms may produce localized damaging wind gusts. The high temperature will remain at 76. For Blueberry Broadcasting, I'm AccuWeather meteorologist Jason Caterina.
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6: A lot of people call Lewiston resilient. But at the same time, we're seeing cries to rescue it. Let's talk about it now on Maine's Morning News.
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6: Paul Wolf, what do you say we begin as we do our program with what's called the agenda, my friend?
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13: CNN and the Bangor Daily News have canceled Thursday's scheduled Democratic U.S. Senate debate following former Maine Senate Troy Jackson's consolidation of delegates and the exit of several rivals.
6: That's a reading of the writing of Michael Shepard of the Bangor Daily News, which along with CNN scheduled a debate post-caucus and pre-convention, thinking that candidates would like stick around to debate. But as we told you yesterday, Wood, Kleban, Shaw, and Bellows all dropping out.
11: Number four.
14: The trans community, like, we're being dehumanized. They say that we want to hurt people. I don't want to hurt anybody. I just want to use the bathroom.
6: Okay.
14: And if they want me to use the men's room, I will, but I don't want to be assaulted.
6: And yesterday, Democrat for U.S. Senate transgender Ashley Webb also dropped out. And we're going to say what so many have said to us in messages, texts, and emails. If Saturday Night Live weren't on summer hiatus.
11: Number three.
15: Right. Who do they get their orders from? From the pedophile in chief of the United States of America, Donald Trump. Oh, that's who they get their orders from. A person who just wants to divide us up so that we don't talk about his own issues that are going on within his bedroom,
6: what?
15: Where he rapes little girls,
6: what?
15: And then decides to also divide us by stoking fear so that we also don't talk about his disastrous war in Iran.
6: Had you heard that comment?
12: Yeah, you did.
6: I almost didn't share it, but it is a topic of discussion. I know he's just trying to make a name for himself. That's Bangor City Councilor Joseph Leonard at an anti-ICE event in Maine's third largest city. Again, making slanderous claims about President Trump. I think these are even more inflammatory than his last tirade.
12: Yeah.
6: Yeah. This time claiming the president, quote, rapes little girls, end quote, in his bedroom. Yes, the text message to us. That comment Joseph Leonard made, at what point does that become slander? It became slander before I pressed the button. But if the president does take action, and it will reach the president eventually, that does that just empower Joseph Leonard to be more of a bonehead? And Bangor, our beloved Queen City, you can do better.
11: Number two.
16: What's really happening is they want to put thugs out on the street because part of their mission is to create fear.
6: That's Ben Gideon. He's an attorney for the family of Johann Sebastian Duran Guerrero of Colombia. And the family is now suing the government after an ICE agent shot and killed Guerrero in self-defense when Guerrero refused orders to stop and then drove at an agent in Biddeford, not yesterday, but the previous Monday. Can we play that one more time, please?
11: Number two.
16: What's really happening is they want to put thugs out on the street because part of their mission is to create fear.
6: Who's creating the fear?
11: Number one.
17: It's a wounding and a betrayal from elected officials to be complicit in civil and criminal conspiracy to attack members of their own community, to mischaracterize them with threats of federal agents to dislay. I ask sitting elected officials to condemn these calls, misuse of systems and federal entities being weaponized for our community to be wrongfully defamed and attacked.
6: The masked and muffled commentary of Melissa Dunn before Lewiston city leaders. You may recall Ms. Dunn. She's the one, or she's among those, I should say, Paul, who would hop in front of the cameras of independent digital journalists who were trying to get comments from Graham Plattner. She was a defensive end, I guess. Well, football, sports ball team. Yeah. Okay. That's Dunn. And if she sound muffled, it's because she was wearing a mask during the Lewiston City Council meeting. And denouncing
18: Lewiston City Councilor Susan Longchamp's suggestion that the city maybe start talking about, have a conversation. Should we ask the governor to call in the National Guard because Lewiston needs help? And how long before we realize that Lewiston does need help? And this is beyond the Robert Card atrocities where 18 people were murdered. Deadliest mass shooting in Maine. And let's count about the 13 other who were injured. Years of shootings and violent crime. A police department, this is Lewiston, Maine, that is struggling to hire LEOs. Meanwhile, the victims and their families are at City Hall seeking answers about the way they doled out money that we gave to help the families and the victims. Does it take any more chaotic city council meetings where Chalene is not in control? By the way, they are almost must-see TV. Questions about immigration policy, anti-immigration policy, about elections and public safety. How bad does it have to get in Lewiston? Because this is something that we've noticed. Government is always willing to declare an emergency somewhere else. COVID was an emergency. Housing is an emergency. Climate change is an emergency. The southern border, yeah, was. Not so much now, was an emergency. And now we hear Lewiston City Councilor Susan Longchamp suggest, Lewiston, at least ask the governor, let's start a conversation. Would bringing members of Maine's National Guard in help the city? And then comes the pushback from the likes of the masked Melissa Dunn, who apparently thinks that Lewiston isn't an emergency. I think what she thinks is tanks rolling down Lisbon Street, and she's talking about maybe soldiers standing on street corners. We're talking about some help, some resources, some manpower that right now doesn't exist in Maine's second largest city. And I think it may be time at least to talk about giving Lewiston the attention and the help it needs. Well, let's break this down. Lewiston needs help with law enforcement. And we've heard about the staffing challenges. We've heard about violent crime. We've heard about public safety concerns. Well, maybe it's time to stop asking and to start doing something. I looked up the numbers. So far this year, 19. Lewiston has recorded so far this year, well, at least through June 30th, 19 gun violence are juveniles. Paul, I hear about it in your newscast almost every single week. Mm-hmm. I'll say every single week. It's pushing on day, but almost every single week. That's 19. When you adjust for population, you realize that Lewiston has one of Maine's most concentrated gun violence problems, and 70% of them involve juveniles. Now, you may think, well, 19, that doesn't sound bad. Portland has more. Bangor is getting up there. Consider this. And it's the second point. Stop ignoring what works. During the Enhanced Federal Immigration Enforcement Activity in Maine, known as Operation Catch of the Day, remember it was David Jones. David Jones, yes. Republican for then running for governor, David Jones. He's the one that got up to the podium and said, have you noticed since ICE has increased activities in our city, there have been, Paul, how many shootings?
19: Zero.
18: None. Now, before someone gets offended, one didn't necessarily cause the other. Even David Jones said one didn't necessarily cause the other, but it was worth asking the question. So now let me go back. Lewiston, posting 19 gun violence incidents January 1st through June 30th, with 70% of them, 70% of the arrest tied to juveniles. What do you think that number would be for Lewiston if not for Operation Catch of the Day? Higher. Public safety improves even temporarily. If that happens, if public safety improves even temporarily, shouldn't you be curious to ask why? Public policy should not be immune from measurement. And I think Susan Longchamp is suggesting this could be a chance for measurement. Now, there are those who are going to, I bet someone even may text us that when you discuss

0: immigration enforcement somehow it offends immigrants or people of color. No. I'll tell you what offends us. Violence. Shootings. People being afraid in their own communities. Perhaps their fear is stoked by lawyers. We need to allow the discussion of difficult questions when public safety is involved, Lewiston. Now, same time, would you stop appearing deaf to the victims and their families? It's been 2 years since Robert Card changed Lewiston forever. I don't call them tragedies. I call them atrocities. And there are still questions asked by families. Let me rephrase that. Victims and families are still asking questions, and they're still getting stonewalled by the city council and the governor and the attorney general's office. They don't even appear to be listening. Scott Harriman, sitting in the council chambers, doodling. And then someone went over and snapped the doodle, doodler-in-chief. And now he's headed to the legislature. Nice one, Lewiston. If the victims and their families don't feel heard, then government ought to spend maybe a little less time defending itself and more time listening. And finally, let's land on this last one here. Let's decide whether Lewiston is a priority. Second largest city. Because I'm confused. If Lewiston is succeeding, then why do the stats and why do people tell us they're struggling? And if Lewiston is struggling, why is everyone telling us everything's fine? You know, like that little meme with the cat where the office is on fire?
1: Yeah.
0: And the cat says, everything's fine. Everything's fine. You cannot simultaneously, this cognitive dissonance does not hold water. You cannot simultaneously tell us that Lewiston is resilient while refusing to rescue it. You cannot tell us that extraordinary problems require ordinary responses. Now, this is not about the National Guard. This is about priorities. And this is asking one simple question. How bad must it get? And it's not just the Robert Card, 18 people and 13 injured. No. I'll go to the stats so far this year. 19 could be a lot higher if not for Operation Catch of the Day. How bad does it have to get in Lewiston before we have the conversation of taking some extraordinary measures? And that's why the question of the day talks about dedicating extraordinary resources and attention to the city. Mark Miller of Fairness in Reporting Media here in the state of Maine keeps an eye on issues. He's got his eye on this one. We're going to talk with him this morning during the third hour, about 8 o'clock or so. But between now and then, we'd like to give you a chance to chime in on the question of the day. This is how it's worded as it's posted online at WVOMFM.com. It's also on our Facebook page. It's also on our Insta page this morning. Paul, what do you read?
1: Lewiston is facing violence, a shortage of law enforcement, and is still recovering from the atrocities committed by Robert Card. Should Maine dedicate extraordinary resources and attention to the city?
0: See, I didn't mention the National Guard in that, because I wanted to take it beyond that. Lewiston deserves, or does Lewiston deserve, the help that at least Susan Longchamp says, you know what? Maybe we should look at this. Maybe we should consider this. But the masked and muffled Melissa Dunn.
2: Number one.
3: It's a wounding and a betrayal from elected officials to be complicit in civil and criminal conspiracy to attack members of their own community, to mischaracterize them with threats of federal agents to disobey. I ask sitting elected officials to condemn these calls, misuse of systems and federal entities being weaponized for our community to be wrongfully defamed and attacked.
0: If you're online, take a moment and vote on the question of the day. Again, we'll talk with Mark Miller third hour this morning. And while you're at it, you better grab something to hold on tight, because the spin doctors are coming on this morning. John Wadsworth, the Democrat, Brent Littlefield, the Republican. Boys, inside the Beltway, they're still looking at the latest from Biddeford. and Troy Jackson's upcoming coronation this morning here on Maine's Morning News.
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5: Van Jones blasting this, you know, democratic socialist, really communist effort, warning that supporting Hamas is not progressive. Van Jones, you know, is out there saying these ideas are crazy that they're pushing. 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I've rooted in progressive ideals, he is, and policies, criminal justice reform, Green New Deal, Medicare for all, free education, clean water, and clean air. 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He said, supporting Hamas is not progressive. Van, they're doing it right in front of your face, and they're winning and you're losing.
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11: The Graham Plattner campaign has mercifully ended because it was built on lies. Plattner lied about everything from his Nazi tattoo to his toxic, dangerous relationships with women. And Plattner and his out-of-state allies repeatedly lied about Susan Collins. You may not agree with Susan on everything, but Plattner and his accomplices launched an endless stream of lies. Independent fact-checkers proved Plattner's claim that Susan voted to cut Medicaid was false. Susan even won awards for protecting Medicaid. Fact-checkers said Plattner's claim that Susan was corrupt is also false. The list of their lies goes on and on. So as the Democrat establishment and political insiders plot to anoint Plattner's replacement, remember, they will continue to repeat these lies. And that is sad, but true.
12: I'm Susan Collins, and I've approved this message.
13: Paid for by Collins for Senator.
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17: What if your trees or forests could generate income without cutting down a single tree?
18: U.S. Central Command completing a 10th straight night of heavy strikes against Iran following the recent deaths of U.S. troops in Jordan. President Trump is expected to decide within the coming days whether or not to expand military operations and return to full-scale combat. Trump administration opening a new investigation into international student aid at Harvard, accusing the Ivy League school of excluding American students from scholarships offered by Chinese donors.
19: The DOJ claims that amounts to illegal discrimination. Harmeet Dhillon, who heads the Justice Department's Civil Rights Division, said schools cannot get federal funding while at the same time taking foreign money to use only for aid to students from abroad.
18: Fox's Kernel Scott, Harvard denies the allegations. 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
1: 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I'm Paul Wolf. A Mattawamkeag man who police say struck a family of four walking on a sidewalk during Loon Fest in Lincoln is being held on $10,000 bail. Police say Carl Hartley, 57, was allegedly under the influence of meth when the crash happened. Prosecutors say Hartley has an extensive criminal history, including criminal assault, burglary, terrorizing, and three prior OUI convictions. A 24-year-old woman suffered serious injuries, while the other three victims were hospitalized with non-life-threatening injuries. Bangor officials are considering new regulations for future data centers rather than banning them outright. City councilors say any proposed rules should address power use and environmental concerns, with the city's current moratorium on new data centers set to expire in October. The state fire marshal's office is investigating a fire at the Denniesville Edmonds Congregational Church. The fire was reported Monday morning and was quickly extinguished, limiting damage to mostly the exterior of the building. No one was injured, and the cause remains under investigation. And Tidewater Telecom is working to restore internet services after a cyber attack caused widespread outages across the Midcoast. The company says customer data was not compromised, but service disruptions are affecting residents, businesses, and some town offices in more than 20 communities. Your exclusive VOM AccuWeather forecast is next.
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21: Today, expect occasionally breezy conditions along with abundant cloud cover. The temperature will reach a high of 76. Tonight, anticipate rainy periods accompanied by a thunderstorm with temperatures dropping to a low of 62. Tomorrow will be cloudy and humid with a few showers and thunderstorms throughout the day. Some thunderstorms may produce localized damaging wind gusts. The high temperature will remain at 76. For Blueberry Broadcasting, I'm AccuWeather meteorologist Jason Caterina.
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0: Sorry about that. They just wanted to chime in.
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0: How about your turn, though?
1: 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I'm Paul Wolf. 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
0: When issues matter, we sometimes elevate it to be the attention of one person, one point person, and they become a cabinet level person, an office in the state of Maine. According to Governor Mills, we needed an office of new Americans, and there's energy issues and housing issues. Republican State Senate candidate John Andrews in Paris, it's been a hot minute since we've welcomed you to the program. We're liking the sound of what you're suggesting that we have as perhaps a cabinet level or an office in the state of Maine. Tell us about it, would you, John?
23: Well, good morning, boys. Thanks for having me. Paul, nice to meet you. Yeah, my idea is to establish an Office of Inspector General in the executive branch. About 12 states have an IG with statewide authority, and I think about 30 have one that's specific to something like Medicaid fraud. And I think having an independent investigative office that can go directly to the U.S. attorney is imperative. Because if you remember, Maine is like the only state that does not elect their constitutional officers. The attorney general is selected by the legislative majority in Augusta. And our current paradigm is a Medicaid fraud investigatory unit under the AG, which isn't going to cut it with all the fraud that's been uncovered nationally by Nick Shirley in Maine, by the Maine Wire. I think we really need an independent investigative agency with subpoena power, full audit capability to go after waste, fraud, and abuse of Medicaid or Maine care.
0: John, I already know the answer to this question, but don't we already have an attorney general's office that should be doing just this?
23: We do, but every state has to have some kind of Medicaid fraud prevention unit. We have that under the AG, and like I said, the AG is selected by Augusta insiders, which makes it inherently political. So we need an independent unit. In the current paradigm with the AG unit, they're more reactive. They react to cases that come to them. With a truly independent AG, we can be aggressive. We can be proactive and go after these networks that have been uncovered in the state of Maine that are just abusing the system, stealing taxpayer funds. Hopefully, we can recoup those funds, pay for the IG's office, and anything excess can either be given back to the people or given to people through Medicaid to people who actually need it. There's families out there who need help, and they're kind of getting shortchanged by people gaming the system for personal profit.
0: Kind of a thought that we had is this office could probably pay for itself within a week, considering what we have seen the Maine Wire uncover. Let me ask about two things that happened when Vice President J.D. Vance came to Bangor and tried to shine the spotlight on this issue. Mainstream legacy media did a fair job of it. One of the things is the president, the vice president, kept saying fraudsters, fraudsters. And it wasn't long before we saw legacy media in our state and Democrats start to, make it sound like fraudsters was just a joke, just a jab of the elbow into the ribs. Look, they're talking about fraudsters again. They're trying to minimize what some see as a serious theft of taxpayer finances.
23: Yeah, I agree with that, Rick. I think the Democrats kind of downplaying it just shows how important it is when people go to the ballot this November. You need to vote for folks who are going to take this seriously. You're going to vote for people who can bring change to Augusta. And waste, fraud, and abuse of taxpayer funds should be a bare minimum for anybody you vote for in November. And I realize under the current paradigm of a Democrat total control of Augusta like we've had for the past 8 years, this probably isn't going to happen. But I think it's important for Republican candidates to lay out for the people of Maine what's possible with Bobby Charles as governor, a Republican House, a Republican Senate. You know, if we get the keys, we can actually be proactive, fix this, and put independent systems in place for future administrations, future legislatures. Like, that's why it's so important to have an independent office. They can operate freely with no partisan or political overtures. Just, you know, Elliot Ness, right? And the Untouchables. Like, just go after the crime, fix it.
0: The other thing that happened when Vice President J.D. Vance came, even before he was on the stage, former Governor Paul LePage, now running for Congress in Maine's 2nd CD, took the stage and addressed the issue of fraud. He said, we sent cases of fraud to be investigated to the Attorney General's office. But at the time, the Attorney General was, a name very familiar to people, Janet Mills. Paul LePage claimed that the Attorney General's office then under Mills either did a poor job or did no job of investigating what the administration brought forward.
23: Paul is 100% correct. And the root of this is Maine's the only state where the people do not elect their constitutional officers. You get a statewide election, somebody running for AG, they're going to have to talk about what they're going to do about waste, fraud, and abuse on the campaign trail. Historically, the AG has been selected from somebody in the legislature who is the closest sitting Democrat with a law degree. You're the next Attorney General. Is they're put in place to protect power, not to fight for the taxpayer to prevent waste, fraud, and abuse. So if we can't get constitutional officers elected by the people, that's a heavy lift. That takes two-thirds because it's a constitutional amendment for a vote in the House and the Senate. If we can't do that, if that's not going to happen anytime soon, let's get an independent inspector general's office to stop the bleed of taxpayer funds, man. When somebody's bleeding out, you apply a tourniquet, and that's exactly what this office would be doing, and that's my hope. If I win my election in November, this is something I'm really going to push for, and I encourage everybody running, Republican, Democrat, independent, you know, you should be talking about stopping, preventing, and getting proactive about stopping waste, fraud, abuse, and corruption in Augusta.
0: Republican for State Senate John Andrews in Paris this morning talking with us, proposing this executive-level office in our state to combat fraud and waste. You alluded to it just a moment ago. A listener sends a text and says, would this just be a simple passage of a bill, or would it require some sort of amending of Maine's Constitution, which we know is a very heavy lift? I think it's the former, not the latter, because Maine's Office of New Americans wouldn't be in place if it was a change to the Constitution, John.
23: Well, Maine's Office of New Americans didn't even get a vote on the floor. They just put it in the budget and rammed it through so we could do the same thing, like copy their playbook, but actually do something to benefit the people of Maine and their tax dollars. We could roll it on the budget. I would prefer to have a vote on the floor because I think people need to see how their representatives and senators vote. Is this somebody I can trust to go after waste, fraud, and abuse? Get that roll call vote, and let's get it done. I think it's extremely doable if we get Republican majorities, House, Senate, and Bobby Charles as governor. There's so much at stake this November. We're laying the foundation stone for the next 8 years, and that foundation stone has to be on the level if we're going to fix this state.
0: on the PD Cudor telephone line in Paris this morning, Republican for State Senate John Andrews. Good to reconnect. We'll follow this, and we'll follow your campaign, and we'll talk to you again soon.
23: Appreciate it, boys. Thank you.
0: In a moment, Paul Wolf delivers the sports you need to know to have a conversation around the water cooler with the gang today or on the work site. Also, Jason Caterina, the AccuWeather meteorologist, is on the way with an update on the forecast. It's looking, well, a little bit of a speed bump, but it's looking fine toward this weekend as well. This is Maine's Morning News. This is VOM.
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32: With your 60-second sports update, I'm Paul Wolf. The Red Sox are one win away from tying their longest winning streak in franchise history. The team edged the Orioles 6-5 in their series opener from Fenway Park for their 14th straight victory. Caleb Durbin hit a tie-breaking home run with two outs in the eighth inning to help Boston extend its winning streak. Durbin says his home run was a surreal moment.
33: There's not a lot of times like I've blacked out, like they say. I think that was one of the moments where I didn't know what was happening. I just was going with it, and I couldn't tell you what I looked like running around the bases.
32: The Red Sox won the club best 15 straight games in 1946 and would match the franchise record with a victory over Baltimore tonight. The start of the NFL season is right around the corner. Training camps open across the league over the next 2 weeks. The Patriots have rookies reporting today and will have everyone report to Gillette Stadium by Friday. And the NBA's all-time leading scorer is narrowing down his decision on where to play next. LeBron James is focusing on the Heat, Cavaliers, and 76ers as his potential final landing spots. The 41-year-old is also considering the Warriors, Nuggets, and Timberwolves as Western Conference candidates. And with sports, I'm Paul Wolf.
0: Lots of people chiming in on our question of the day online at WVOMFM.com as we ask, Lewiston is facing violence, a shortage of law enforcement, and is still recovering from atrocities committed by Robert Card. Should Maine dedicate extraordinary resources and attention to the city? This person writes to us, I lived in Lewiston for 14 years. and worked in Lewiston for almost 30 years. No, there are many cities struggling with police shortages. Quite frankly, most of the crime and violence in Lewiston is because of the Somalian people. Say it like it is. That's different than what happened with the shootings from a mentally ill veteran. When we take care of the immigration problem, this will change. I gave him the wrong last name this morning, and I apologize. It's Mark Merrill. Mark Merrill of Fairness in Reporting Media. We'll be talking with Mark during the third hour this morning of Maine's Morning News. Jason Katarina, AccuWeather meteorologist, dialing in on the PDQ Door telephone line. We hear that there could be a couple of rumbles of thunder.

0: Christopher Cross and the Romantics in concert along Bangor's waterfront this Thursday evening. And if we just heard you correctly, they're going to be pretty happy with the forecast when those bands come to play in the Queen City.
1: Yeah, it should be very, very comfortable. That's a yacht rock bonanza right there. For the Romantics. But
0: yeah, just singing ours.
1: Well, Christopher Cross and
0: Toto.
1: Toto, yeah, that's yacht rock city there, boy. Won't be blessing the rains down in Bangor on Thursday night, though.
0: No.
2: Yeah, no.
0: Jason Katerina, AccuWeather meteorologist. We'll chat with you tomorrow morning here on Yacht Rock Radio. No, here on Maine's Morning News on VOM.
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0: Text messages coming into us in the McLaughlin Seep. Check that. The Varney Buick GMC text line at 601-207-4478. We're going to check some of the comments coming on our social media pages as well. This person asks, where does Lewiston rank in crime in comparison with major cities where Trump sent the National Guard? Let me see if I can find an answer for that. That did cross my mind after the president dispatched the National Guard to Washington, D.C. And sadly, we saw violence committed against two reservists or two members of the Guard. Our question of the day asks, and it focuses on Lewiston in this matter. Lewiston is facing violence, a shortage of law enforcement, and still recovering from the atrocities committed by Robert Card. Should Maine

0: dedicate extraordinary resources and attention to the city. Paul, is anyone commenting on our question as it's posted on Facebook or on Insta this morning?
1: Oh, yeah. Gilly says, no. Until there's a change in leadership of these Democrat-run cities, enjoy the government you voted for.
0: Oh, can we park the van there for a moment and enjoy? Who sent that to us?
1: Gilly.
0: Gilly.
1: Brian says, no crime there is no crime is fostered by the environment the city has created. They own it. The taxpayers are responsible for voting the policies of those they elected.
0: Can you remove? Hang on. I don't want a 905 day. We got enough to do. Are people advocating for the entire removal of the Somali community in Lewiston? And do they think if that goes, everything is going to go back to normal? And I'm not saying that wouldn't be the case. Man, that would be a heavy lift. That would be a heavy, heavy lift. I think stronger enforcement and a stronger LEO presence, based on what we saw during Operation Catch of the Day, is a stronger solution. Mm-hmm. But no one's going to welcome that with the current makeup, as those two people point out, of Lewiston. Now, folks living in other communities, you're hearing us say Lewiston. Just take Lewiston out and put the name of your own city in there. Do we need to play the comments from Joseph Leonard again for Bangor for you to maybe appreciate what Lewiston's situation is, could be Bangor's situation if you keep electing people like Joseph Leonard? Please don't make us play the soundbite again. In the name of everything that is good and holy, please don't make us play that soundbite once again. The Newsmakers Hour is ahead. John Wadsworth and Brent Littlefield, the Spin Doctors, are doing the program. They have eyes on the latest from Biddeford. Can't wait to follow up with John Wadsworth about something he said. If you had sharp ears, you heard him say it, because our ears perked up and our eyebrows shot up when he said it. But John Wadsworth said something last week, and we're going to follow up with him in a few moments. And then former state representative from Lead, Maine, Laurel Libby. I'm going to have you recall a conversation we had not too long ago with Charlie Webster, the former chair of the Maine Republican Party, and how when he was leading the GOP, how they won elections by pointing out the taxes placed on us by Democrats. They're doing it again.
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6: It's the season to hit the road in Maine, and all those roads lead to Down East. 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It's vacation time in Maine, and you belong in a new Tacoma. Wherever you travel, all roads lead to Down East on Wilson Street in Brewer.
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8: They had to abandon ship. I'm Dave Anthony, Fox News. The crew of an oil tanker attacked by Iran today in the Strait of Hormuz as the fight continues over control of shipping in that waterway with another round of American bombing.
9: This was the 10th consecutive night of strikes aimed at degrading Iran's ability to threaten vessels in the Strait of Hormuz. U.S. Central Command released a statement saying since early May, CENTCOM forces have helped to facilitate the transit of approximately 900 commercial vessels and 450 million barrels of crude oil. They went on to say American forces remain postured and prepared to hold Iran accountable for unwarranted aggression.
8: That's Fox's Trey Yingston, Tel Aviv. Mediators in Pakistan still trying to salvage the deal that had stopped the fighting, meeting today with an Iranian official. Meanwhile, this afternoon, War Secretary Pete Hegseth and the military's top general, Joint Chiefs Chairman Dan Kane, could face tough questions about the Iran conflict, especially from Democrats at a Senate hearing as they urge Congress to approve $87 billion in new military funding. President Trump is going after Canada again, escalating trade tension.
10: This new tariff, it's an additional 50% on Canadian goods. It goes into effect August 19th.
8: Fox Business Network, Cheryl Cassoni. Canada's prime minister vows to intensify trade talks to protect his country. Ontario Premier Doug Ford says they should fight the tariffs dollar for dollar.
11: I got to remind President Trump that 33% of the lumber, and we have better quality lumber here in Canada, comes from Canada to build their homes.
8: It's a primary day in Arizona with several races for Congress and governor. In South Carolina, the filing period opens for Republicans who want to run in next month's special primary to pick a new GOP Senate nominee to replace late Senator Lindsey Graham. His sister Darlene, appointed as a senator to fill out Graham's current term after his death, tells Fox she will run to keep that seat.
12: He's worked so hard for so long. I can't just let that die.
8: America's listening to Fox News.
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1: 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I'm Paul Wolf. The family of Johan Guerrero plans to sue the federal government over last week's fatal ICE shooting in Biddeford. Their attorney claims the agent involved had a history of violent behavior and disputes Homeland Security's account of the shooting, saying Guerrero was simply driving to work when he was killed. A homeless man is facing an arson charge after a mobile home was destroyed in Reedfield last week. The fire marshal's office says Sean Saroy, 45, was arrested and is being held at the Kennebec County Jail on $20,000 bail. The investigation continues. Unitil is seeking approval for a natural gas rate increase that would raise the average residential heating bill by about $11 a month. The Office of the Public Advocate is encouraging customers to weigh in before the Public Utilities Commission decides whether to approve the request. The first hearing is today at Portland City Hall. The second will be held on July 28th at the Lewiston Public Library. And dozens of residents voiced opposition for a proposed Amazon delivery facility during a Gorham Planning Board meeting. The proposed 146,000 square foot distribution center would operate around the clock, and opponents say it would dramatically change the character of the surrounding neighborhood. Your exclusive VOM AccuWeather forecast is next.
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2: VOM Weather from the Hammond Lumber Company Weather Desk.
21: Today, expect occasionally breezy conditions along with abundant cloud cover. The temperature will reach a high of 76. Tonight, anticipate rainy periods accompanied by a thunderstorm with temperatures dropping to a low of 62. Tomorrow will be cloudy and humid with a few showers and thunderstorms throughout the day. Some thunderstorms may produce localized damaging wind gusts. The high temperature will remain at 76. For Blueberry Broadcasting, I'm AccuWeather meteorologist Jason Caterina.
0: We can ask the boys inside the Beltway if Biddeford is still on their radar and if they're watching the upcoming, what some call the coronation of Troy Jackson to take Graham Plattner's place on the ballot. The Spin Doctors are up right now.
16: Confrontation through conversation and all the information you need. 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
0: And lots more to talk about with the Spin Doctors. Brent Littlefield, the Republican with ties to the state of Maine. Welcome back to our program, Brent, wherever you are in this big wide world.
3: I am just outside the Beltway this morning.
0: All right. And John Wadsworth, the Democrat operative who's busy with his own business and his own family but takes time to talk with us. Hey, John, welcome back.
4: Morning, guys. Thanks for having me.
0: John, you said we should follow up on Biddeford. We did flip the coin and you go first. The new information that we have from, well, the family and also the exes and Homeland Security, what do you think we should highlight for what we're calling new information out of Biddeford and the ICE agent involved in the shooting death of Johann Sebastian Duran Guerrero?
4: Yeah, there's been a lot of very disturbing information about the ICE shooter in this incident. First of all, we know his name. We know who he is. There was talk that ICE was going to use their regular "he turned his car on us" excuse, which they use literally every time they shoot somebody. I mean, 100% of the time they shoot somebody. But in this case, when they put out their statement, they did not mention that. They simply said feared for public safety, which is a really amorphous sort of, say nothing kind of statement. We're learning that the shooter is, reportedly, a wife beater on multiple wives, that he once poured, boiling water on his wife and daughter, and that he allegedly called them up and said their throats should be slit. That we learned that he has reportedly been diagnosed as bipolar. He himself said that he had cognitive issues after a traumatic brain injury. And this is the guy who was given a gun, a mask, and a bulletproof vest and said, go out there and you have no rules. This is the kind of thing we've seen from a slapdash, hurry up, hire whoever walks in off the street. And we know that's what they're doing because a reporter decided to test getting hired. A liberal internet reporter whose information was all over the web walked in and they hired her within 48 hours despite her failing a drug test. This whole thing has been a cluster and I think we have not heard the last of it.
0: And Brent, I turn to you for you to share what you're hearing, what you're seeing, and how you digest or hearing others digest what new information we do have on the incident, not yesterday, but previously, the previous Monday in Biddeford.
22: Yeah, look, we're getting this information, and clearly it's the information flows usually as usual from the media going in one direction. But that's what we have. And look, I have said before, and I've said repeatedly, that any loss of life is terrible in any shape, manner, or form. And, you know, I certainly don't know all the facts with this, but the information that's come out in the last week has not been great as it relates to, you know, this particular shooting. But again, I'm not an expert in this. I'm not going to sit here and categorize what law enforcement did or didn't do because I'm not. That's not my role and my responsibility, my job. And so we're going to wait and see what happened from this, and we'll see how it turns out. But let me ask you this question, Rick, and folks, and I'm not doing a false equivalency here. I'm just trying to make a point regarding the news media, not a false equivalency. Do you know the name of Stacy Stratter?
0: Immediately, I cannot say yes to you on that. John?
22: What about Elizabeth?
4: Go ahead, Brent. I'm betting
22: so
4: that
22: both
4: these
22: of those
4: are people who were killed by immigrants who were in this country without papers. Am I right?
22: These two people were Mainers, actually Maine people. Okay. Both were pedestrians who were killed in Maine people, by folks that were not in the country legally. And my point being it's a news media rush. It's protesters that show up almost instantly to protest only a Republican. This is all kind of a machine that we're watching with this story. And look, did they need to be reformed at ICE? I'm sure you'll see lots of Republican lawmakers that might think there need to be reforms at ICE. I think you'll probably hear that.
4: Yeah, I haven't heard
22: but
4: them.
22: This is a manufactured system that we're watching here. And it's a political push. So, again, it goes back to the bigger issue of immigration as a whole, which I've said repeatedly on this program. If you don't think we should have a border, just say it. If you want to pass the law in Congress, pass the law, because ICE is just an enforcement agency. It doesn't affect the actual policy. And if you really don't believe we should have a border system, open up your front door and advertise your address.
0: Okay, one point I want to make. The second name, it got buried in crosstalk. The second name I recognized because we brought up her name in a discussion of pedestrian fatalities and motor vehicle accidents, I say accidents, in our state a couple years past. John, a listener, brought this to our attention, and we wanted to ask you as well. Last week in our segment, you'd mentioned, and it caught us by surprise, I do not know which news agency you cited in this, but you said that Johann Sebastian Duran Guerrero's three-year-old was in the car wearing Bluey pajamas. We could not immediately find that. It is not being headlined or shared in lead news accounts in any of the coverage here in the state of Maine. I want to ask, are you still confident in that claim of information concerning the shooting in Biddeford?
5: That's what I had read. And here's the thing, Rick. I never mentioned Bluey pajamas. I said she was in her... Yeah. The reporting I saw was that she was in the back of the car. They shot him, pulled his body out of the car, where he bled out. Now, remember, we've got witnesses who said that they saw him fixing his car, that something had gone wrong in the vehicle, and he was fixing the car in the parking lot when ICE pulled up. So again, you notice that ICE hasn't put out any statements. They're not doing their he turned his car on his cover up thing again. This is just pretty damn strange. And you have a guy walking around with a gun in a mask and no uniform, who beat the hell out of his wives on a regular basis.
0: Allegedly.
5: Allegedly beat the hell out of his wives on a regular basis. Allegedly poured boiling water on them. Allegedly said their throats got to get cut. I mean, there's a lot. There's no allegedly on his. He claimed in court that he had a traumatic brain injury that affected his cognitive ability. This is the guy that got hired with zero training and zero oversight. So, I mean, Brent, I don't know. Are you just going to keep saying that we're going to wait till it unfolds? How many more folks got to get shot because they hired every Tom, Dick, and Harry off the street corner to make Stephen Miller's numbers?
0: Okay, before we move on to the next segment, Brent, I want to give you a chance to respond to John if you desire to do so.
6: Well, I already responded earlier. I said I'm sure you find a lot of lawmakers said there might need to be reforms. But again, it's a bigger issue of immigration policy in the United States. And, you know, we went through an immigration policy where we had an administration that just ignored the rule of law and just opened up the door. So, you know, again, if you maybe we want to go back to that. Maybe that's what people are arguing. Maybe that's what these protesters want, is that they believe we should not have a border policy in the United States. And if so, all of those people should open the front door and advertise their address.
0: All right, let me move on to the second subject and stay within the borders of Maine. We're talking with the spin doctors, Brent Littlefield and John Wadsworth. Brent, we'll pivot to you first on this one. The Democrats in the state of Maine scrambling to find a replacement for Graham Plattner now that he has bowed out. And even before the debates that were scheduled were complete, and even before a convention set to take place later this month, the weekend caucuses, in which the most established candidate on the stage, Troy Jackson, former Senate president, has won the necessary delegates for the nomination. We wonder if what some call the upcoming coronation, their words, not mine in this situation, the coronation of Troy Jackson is making the radar in Washington. Brent?
22: Yeah, I think it is a little bit. I mean, everybody and their uncle is covering the story in Maine. Now, look, I want to make sure I'm clear here to all my friends in Maine. The situation is that every summer shockingly, every summer, all kinds of things get covered in Maine. I don't think the story will be getting covered as much in February as it is right now, because a lot of reporters who live in Washington, D.C. and New York City vacation in Maine in the summer. So, they like to write stories from that location. But everybody's talking about it. It is getting coverage. It is obviously just like a coronation. We've seen it. A lot of people have been asking the question, look, if you've just had a Democratic State Party convention, Republicans and Democrats in Maine have conventions every 2 years. Their legal processes, it's complicated to become a delegate. You go to the convention. Why did they go back and have caucuses and get all new delegates when they already had delegates from the state convention? I mean, that in and of itself is pretty weird, and begs the question as to why and who was doing what behind the scenes, and I think that question should be asked. But yeah, you got Troy Jackson, who's a guy that likes to appear as if he's an aw shucks, it's just me, talker, who, we've already seen reporting, claims he's from the Aroostook County, but then also claimed a homestead exemption in Augusta, so either violating one of two laws, has issues with mortgage rules, and try to run for local office in his own hometown area in Aroostook County a couple years ago and lost, couldn't even get elected to local office. So this is going to be this is part of the strange, weird ride that we're on this year with this U.S. Senate race.
0: And John, I'll ask you, in your circles, is the Troy Jackson ascension making waves?
7: It's completely covered here. Look, any competitive Senate race is getting wall-to-wall coverage down here. This may not have been the best way to pick somebody, but it was really the only way. You weren't going to have another state-funded primary that, cost a fortune. So you had a campaign to bring people in to pick delegates, and those delegates will pick the nominee. While those delegates are not guaranteed, they're not locked or bound, they're committed, and I don't think you'll see many of them switch. I think this was... The Democrats want to have some assurity of who their candidate is, and this was the best way to do it, by bringing people in. I'd like to hear a better suggestion on how to do it. They didn't use previous delegates because they started fresh. There were no backroom machinations here. You had a debate. You had everything rushed, but you had a debate. You had, people get an idea of who these folks were. Most of them had already run for statewide office before, so they had a pretty good idea. And they went behind Troy Jackson. The amazing thing is that we are seeing that it's going to be a competitive race no matter who the Democrat is. There was two snap polls that I saw within 24 hours of Plattner dropping out that, put up basically former gubernatorial candidates, and all of them were either tied or winning. Well, they were basically all statistically tied within 2 points, either up or down, of Susan Collins. I mean, that is insane. I think this is, again, this is not a blue wave year. This is a change wave year. And Senator Collins is going to have an uphill battle because she is the institution. She's the establishment. And that's going to be a hell of a fight.
0: At the same time, John, in our state, we're seeing people claiming that Troy Jackson is the example of establishment. I want to follow that up with you before I pivot back to Brent.
7: I'd love to know which people. I mean, look, he may be the establishment, but he's not the federal establishment. And compared to Susan Collins, he's completely outside. Look, the guy was a state senator, but he's not been a federal senator for 30 years now. I mean, you've got to understand, Republicans are in charge. They had the Supreme Court, the Congress, the Senate. And they've done a piss poor job governing, because Trump gets richer and you guys are getting poorer every day.
0: And Brent, you get the last moment here on Troy Jackson as an establishment candidate within the state of Maine running anti-establishment platforms.
22: Yeah, look, I mean, it's just one thing after the other. But Troy Jackson, again, like I said, you're talking about him being on two sides of one coin. It's just like his legal issues on two sides of one coin with his residents. And all the other issues and problems he's got. And I don't think we've talked yet, and maybe, I don't know, Rick, if you've talked yet this morning about the breaking, what they call Washington Post exclusive news story that ran last night. Are you aware of the story that hit last night at 5 p.m. I don't know if you guys have covered that yet this morning. But the headline in the Washington Post today, story that posted to their wire last night, is Democrats set to replace Plattner in Maine, led state Senate with a temper. Troy Jackson yelled and cursed at fellow lawmakers, interviews reveal. It's an expose worried about how he treated women while he was state Senate president and worrying about what he did and throwing items at people, yelling at people. There's a lot of concerns here. So it looks like, again, from the liberal Washington Post, they're right back at it, and you've got a Senate nominee that's back in the soup all over again there in Maine for Democrats.
0: John Wadsworth and Brent Littlefield, the Spin Doctors, here on Maine's Morning News on VOM.
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23: I'm Stuart Varney, and this is the Fox Business Report.
24: General Motors shares are up 5% after GM reported an upbeat quarter, and GM is raising expectations for this year. Stock futures are higher this morning, though President Trump is imposing a 50% tariff on Canadian goods to take effect in 30 days. Crude oil prices remain elevated, but off recent highs on the possibility of mediation in the Iran conflict. Brent crude at $89 a barrel, West Texas Intermediate at $83. Kraft Heinz and Walt Disney have a multi-year partnership. Kraft Heinz products will be sold at Disney properties, and Disney characters will be appearing on some Kraft Heinz products. Kraft Heinz will provide some condiments, macaroni and cheese, and cream cheese at Disney parks in North America and on the Disney Cruise Line. That's your Fox Business Report. I'm Jenny Coselda. Invested in you.
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14: Fox News, I'm CJ Bombardment inside Iran. CENTCOM releasing the sound of missiles on their way toward Iran.
15: This was the 10th consecutive night of strikes aimed at degrading Iran's ability to threaten vessels in the Strait of Hormuz. Early this morning, Iran attacked another tanker off the coast of Oman, forcing the crew to evacuate the vessel, according to maritime tracking groups.
14: Fox's Trey Yanks in Tel Aviv. The dignified transfer of the U.S. service members killed in Jordan that was supposed to take place today has been rescheduled for a later day. Voters head to the polls later this morning in Arizona, which is the only state in the U.S. holding statewide primary elections in July. Voters will choose candidates to run for governor and two House seats. 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
17: 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I'm Paul Wolf. A Mattawamkeag man who police say struck a family of four walking on a sidewalk during Loon Fest in Lincoln is being held on $10,000 bail. Police say Carl Hartley, 57, was allegedly under the influence of meth when the crash happened. Prosecutors say Hartley has an extensive criminal history, including criminal assault, burglary, terrorizing, and three prior OUI convictions. A 24-year-old woman suffered serious injuries, while the other three victims were hospitalized with non-life-threatening injuries. Bangor officials are considering new regulations for future data centers rather than banning them outright. City councilors say any proposed rules should address power use and environmental concerns, with the city's current moratorium on new data centers set to expire in October. The state fire marshal's office is investigating a fire at the Denniesville Edmonds Congregational Church. The fire was reported Monday morning and was quickly extinguished, limiting damage to mostly the exterior of the building. No one was injured, and the cause remains under investigation. And Tidewater Telecom is working to restore internet services after a cyber attack caused widespread outages across the Midcoast. The company says customer data was not compromised, but service disruptions are affecting residents, businesses, and some town offices in more than 20 communities. Your exclusive VOM AccuWeather forecast.
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18: Today, expect occasionally breezy conditions along

0: With abundant cloud cover, the temperature will reach a high of 76. Tonight, anticipate rainy periods accompanied by a thunderstorm with temperatures dropping to a low of 62. Tomorrow will be cloudy and humid with a few showers and thunderstorms throughout the day. Some thunderstorms may produce localized damaging wind gusts. The high temperature will remain at 76. For Blueberry Broadcasting, I'm AccuWeather meteorologist Jason Caterina.
1: 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I'm Paul Wolf. 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
3: Death and taxes. Let's talk about taxes. I don't want to talk about death. Former State Representative Laurel Libby with Lead Maine. It's great to have you back on Maine's Morning News. And it's great to see what, if I'm seeing this right, the Mills Tax Tracker. That just rolls off the tongue. The Mills Tax Tracker. You got to tell where we can get, tell us where we can go to see this. And you got to tell us what we'll see when we log on to the Mills Tax Tracker. What are we looking at here?
4: Well, you're looking at a list of 32 times that Governor Mills has raised taxes or fees since 2019. Some of these are new taxes. Some of these are ones that have been around for a while but increased, like the tobacco tax. There's 32 of these. And folks can find that at leadmaine.com/tax tracker. You really won't believe your eyes.
3: Well, some of them I think we're familiar with because we're plugged into this. But I bet a lot of people are just passive. They don't even know. I bet one of them, I'm just guessing, I have not gone to Mills Tax Tracker. In fact, I separated myself from this to see if I could guess. I bet the streaming services tax, I bet the tax that we're all now paying for Netflix or Hulu or Prime, I bet that is a tax that has come into play since Janet Mills came to power in Augusta.
4: That is a brand new tax. It is listed at as number 2 on here, streaming services tax. It's new, 5.5% tax that was effective in January of 2026. And, you know, it's going to bring in about $12.5 million a year, they estimate, to pay for all the pet projects that they can't fund without more of your money.
3: Already, I'm looking at Paul behind the BPG and SS7A. You've gone to the Mills Tax Tracker, haven't you?
1: We could have like a game of Family Feud with this. That was number 2.
3: That was number 2.
1: Number 2 there,
3: okay.
1: Rick.
3: All right.
1: 9 points.
3: Hang on. The Tylers get to steal if we can come up with the number 1. I have not looked. In fact, I'm turning over all of the notes that I have, but I did not look at the list itself. Is number 1, I'll take cigarette tax.
4: Ding, ding, ding, ding,
3: is
4: ding.
3: It?
4: You win.
3: Yeah. Okay, pass or play? Pass or play? Speaking of pass, do we call it the Mills Tax Tracker or do we call it the Democrats Tax Tracker? Because isn't the majority party complicit in slapping these taxes on all of Maine?
4: They absolutely are. Look, there's a blame to go around. Augusta Democrats passed these tax increases, and that includes Mills, that includes the Democrat majority, that includes Hannah Pingree running for governor. Look, you've got to look, who is behind Mills that is pushing for all of these? Hannah Pingree is Mills' former policy chief and obviously her hand-picked successor, and she is behind these 32 tax hikes. So there's plenty of blame for everybody.
3: When you say handpicked successor, we use the analogy of not just throwing the bouquet, chucking the bouquet at Hannah. We're talking with Laurel Libby, former state representative, now with Lead Maine. We do not end this conversation without directing people where they can go to your podcast, okay, Laurel? But for now, we're looking at the Mills Tax Tracker. Not too long ago, talked with Charlie Webster. Did you ever cross paths with Charlie Webster when he was working with the GOP back in the day?
4: Not then, but more recently.
3: Yeah. And we brought him back on after State Senator Jeff Timberlake reminded us that when Republicans had one of their most successful years campaigning, Charlie Webster simply wrote up 101 new taxes that Democrats slapped on Mainers. He went to Jiffy Print and passed one to every person that was knocking on doors seeking election to the legislature. And it worked. I remember some of the crazy, one of those crazy taxes was, a tax on clown services for

0: your kid's birthday party. Also, then the tax on haircuts. And when Charlie Webster gave members of the GOP those pieces of paper, and they could go door to door and say, you know what? I'm running. This is what you got if you vote for Democrats. These are taxes you're paying right now. It worked. I wonder if your tax tracker of 2026 is the high-tech equivalent of what was the 101 that people had printed on paper when they went door to door. I think you got something here, but I think it's the Democrat tax tracker, not just the Mills tax tracker, Laurel.
1: It truly is the Democrat tax tracker, and it should be the information that folks are hearing door to door, because, you know, polling tells us, even if you didn't believe your ears from your neighbors telling you, polling tells us that most Mainers don't think Maine is headed in the right direction and are tired of what is going on in Maine. That means that they don't want more of the same. They don't like what Mills and the Augusta Democrats have done over the last 8 years. But not everybody connects Maine headed in the right direction or not with who has been in power, because maybe folks aren't paying that much attention to what's going on in state government. They should be, because that is what impacts us far more than anything at the federal level. And certainly this tax tracker shows just how intrusive they are into our daily lives. There's not an area of life that isn't impacted.
0: I'm going to try to guess number three on the list. I'm going to try to guess number I'm not looking at Laurel. Every time you come on, we always have fun. And so this is, we got to make it fun. Okay. Like trying to read an entire referendum question in one breath or things like that. Okay. I'm wondering, is number three by any chance, or where on the top 10 list there, Gene Rayburn was never a host of Family Feud. I'm sorry. Richard Dawson. I'll go with that. Is number three the paid family and medical leave payroll tax?
1: It is not.
0: Oh, okay.
1: However, these are kind of in random order, Rick. So you can kind of, like, you don't know what number three is. It's not by, you know, the amount of money that they're sucking out of your pocket, necessarily.
0: Oh.
1: That falls under the payroll category. And so that's actually number 10. And that is a biggie. That's $300 million a year, give or take.
0: Mm. Can't wait for all those people to start taking vacation at the same time.
2: We're not,
0: yeah.
1: You know, if even, you know, more than 6 to 8% of folks utilize the system, it will go bankrupt. So that should be interesting.
0: Mm. Okay, Paul, what is number three on the tax tracker? And again, it's not necessarily, as Laurel said, it's not how much money's getting sucked out of the left pocket. But what's number three?
2: New sales tax on canned software, subscriptions, and electronic products.
0: Oh. I thought that would be the streaming service, but
1: It goes hand in hand. They're part of the same thing, you know, passed in the same budget, but they're different taxes.
0: Okay, inevitably here come text messages to us. Someone wants to know, what are the ATM tax? Was there a new ATV tax? I think they meant ATV tax.
1: Oh, ATV tax. Let's see.
2: There was increases to hunting and fishing licenses. Let's not forget that. And concealed carry permits. Let's not forget that. Also on the list.
0: Don't hold back, Paul. Let us know how you really feel. You and the hunting and fishing people in this state, okay?
2: I'm telling you, you re-up on your licenses. It's ridiculous.
0: Mm-hmm.
1: If there are increases to ATV, we're going to have to increase this list to 33, because we readily acknowledge that they have been so vigorously passing new taxes that we could have missed one. We could have missed a new tax or increased tax or fee. So we will look into that ATV question, because that would make 33.
2: The list keeps on growing.
0: That's kind of dangerous, at least for the majority party. Do you think the Republicans running for the legislature, I mean, we know the majority in the House is critical for selecting an AG that will prosecute fraud and more, and for a Secretary of State that's not going to shenify questions. We know it. And the Senate is equally important. I wonder, Laurel, if we will see the Republicans running for office utilize this online platform to their advantage.
1: I hope so. We have heard from several candidates that they've already been using our one-pagers. Those are policy one-pagers that, look, we gear those so that my 11-year-old could read and explain them. That's my goal. And so we've heard that candidates are using those. They're online. You can look at energy policy, the budget, health care, main care, all kinds of issues. And we've heard that folks are already, you know, printing those out and using those, which is the goal. We hope they'll do the same with this tax tracker. We want there to be transparency and open eyes on what's going on in state government so that folks will change the way that they vote. And so that's exactly the goal we have with this tax tracker.
0: Okay. All people are sending us additional ones. Just for a final moment here. The 8% tax on takeout. ATV registrations went from $45 to $75 in recent years. Also, boat registrations increased. That person points that out to us. And lastly, this person says, remind everybody again, where is the website to look up this tax tracker? Laurel?
1: The tax tracker can be found at leadmain.com/tax tracker. And if folks find that we are missing, that would be terrible. We want to make sure they're all accounted for. If folks find out that we are missing an increased tax or fee, they should email info@leadmain.com and let us know so we can update that tax tracker, because folks should know every single tax and fee that the Mills administration and the Democrats in Augusta have increased.
0: And finally, what is the name of your podcast and where can we lay ears on it?
1: Folks can find me at Speak Up with Laurel Libby, and that's on YouTube, Spotify, Apple Podcasts. And then, of course, they can find Rep. Laurel Libby and Lead Maine on Facebook and X. And Lead Maine has recently launched on Instagram, so you can find us there, too.
0: Fantastic. Laurel, thanks for the conversation this morning. Paul's got sports and former influences on the way on Maine's Morning News here on VOM.
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13: 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The Red Sox are one win away from tying their longest winning streak.

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0: CHR is sporty, ready for the scene. 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
1: Where'd that come from?
0: Where did what come from?
1: Get an all-electric vehicle that gets you. 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
1: Where'd that come from?
0: Where did what come from?
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4: VOM Weather from the Hammond Lumber Company Weather Desk.
9: Today, expect occasionally breezy conditions along with abundant cloud cover. The temperature will reach a high of 76. Tonight, anticipate rainy periods accompanied by a thunderstorm with temperatures dropping to a low of 62. Tomorrow will be cloudy and humid with a few showers and thunderstorms throughout the day. Some thunderstorms may produce localized damaging wind gusts. The high temperature will remain at 76. For Blueberry Broadcasting, I'm AccuWeather meteorologist Jason Caterina.
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11: You've got mail.
3: And words it this way. Good morning. Check out how the Downeaster is at fault in this News Center Maine headline. Ginger, thanks for sending this to us. And in bold, here is the headline. And this ties back to our conversation yesterday. Headlines following the motor vehicle incident in Lincoln during Loonfest said vehicle hits four people or car hits four people. It wasn't that a driver struck and injured four people. And we compared that to what you saw, the headlines from Bit

0: effort that didn't say gun shoots person from Colombia. And now Ginger writes to us, Amtrak Downeaster from Brunswick hits person in MA in Massachusetts. Stupid train.
1: Yeah. How dare it go on tracks.
0: On the, that are dedicated to its...
1: You're trespassing red, if you're and, on them.
0: Yeah. Okay. When Ginger writes that very point to us, very similar to yesterday's vehicle hits family discussion, although in this case, what was the person doing on the tracks anyway?
1: Hmm.
0: Now, I don't know if you really consider this someone who is writing a headline that is trying to influence you in some way, but we do notice sometimes that they, in a headline, they bury the lead.
1: Mm-hmm.
0: They don't tell you it was a person. Now, maybe the train. Was there actually someone operating the train? Was it automatically operating? Some trains, a lot of trains do that, right?
1: Mm-hmm.
0: But now I'm sensitive to it. Now, every time I see a headline, it's going to drive me bonkers.
1: Yep.
0: And eventually, we're just going to have to get out the duct tape.
1: Yep.
0: Third hour this morning, Mark Merrill is with Fairness in Reporting Media here in the state of Maine. He suggested, you know, it would be good to have a conversation, and we just teed it up this morning for you. A counselor in the city of Lewiston saying maybe we need to call on the governor to get the National Guard to secure our city of Lewiston, Maine. Mark Merrill of Firm talks about it with us next.
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5: Today, expect occasionally breezy conditions along with abundant cloud cover. The temperature will reach a high of 76. Tonight, anticipate rainy periods accompanied by a thunderstorm with temperatures dropping to a low of 62. Tomorrow will be cloudy and humid with a few showers and thunderstorms throughout the day. Some thunderstorms may produce localized damaging wind gusts. The high temperature will remain at 76. For Blueberry Broadcasting, I'm AccuWeather meteorologist Jason Caterina.
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7: Again, a lot of people chiming in on our question of the day that has to do with Maine's second largest city. And is it safe? And what could we do to make it safer? 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
7: A while ago, I referred to you as Mark Miller. I'm sure I'm not the first person, Mark, that ever mistook you for the blues legend guitarist here in the state of Maine, and I apologize. I regret my error. Mark Merrill, welcome back to our program. How are you this morning, sir?
9: Very good, Rick, and congratulations to Paul there, filling in a seat that may not be able to be fulfilled with George Hale retiring there, but glad to be with you here on this program in regard to a very delicate subject in some cases, but glad to get on to it.
7: How do we make Lewiston safe enough so people feel safe when they go and take the family out at night?
9: Well, you got to have responsibility from the town or the city itself in this case, and you really have to have I guess it, being a deflectocrat, which is what we at Firm call them, okay, deflect and deny the truth. Mm-hmm. Or the fact, as if you will, you have to just go ahead and get just be focused. And I don't know, I haven't seen this. I don't know about you guys or you, Rick, in your expertise on years doing this sort of thing. But it's just inconceivable to me here. And I've been doing this for 30 years, but with Firm only since 2019. I got back into broadcasting, if you will, not to do a resume or anything, but to get your question and your point. There just has to be, and we keep harping on this either Maine Wire or myself or any other independent. There's even some independent newspapers in this state that feel the same way that we do at Maine Policy and Maine Wire and myself, that say, no, guys, if you don't get this done, someone's going to replace you, and that's probably what needs to be done. But you know what? We're on a time basis right now, Rick, and we've got to get this done in the fall, in November. I don't know about you. I don't see anything going on there. Is it like the Pied Piper leading the mice into the river or to drown them? What's going on?
7: I

0: I wonder if the majority party has such a thirst and a lust for power that they will not let go of it, even if they are required to turn their back on dangerous behavior, if it allows them to still hold the gavel in Maine's second largest city.
1: I totally agree. It's just inconceivable. And I'll tell you what I said in my little post that I made there a few days ago. It said, this is real cute behavior here, guys. Real cute behavior. I mean, I'm pointing fingers at the leaders of Biddeford, Lewiston, Bangor, and Portland in my report, and said an uncivilized abuse of a dignified and respected news journalist when John Featherston was attacked, and then the city council and government leaders in those cities, Biddeford, Lewiston, Bangor, and Portland, and their ignorance of First Amendment and constitutional freedom of the press is now on your conscience. And we the people, meaning my organization, that's our motto, label you as terrorist groups that need action by the governor of the state of Maine. And if she doesn't take any action, then a call and demand for federal National Guard troops, or maybe start at the Maine level and to take over control of our cities and streets and get some order.
0: Mark, was it lost on you, as it was pointed out to us by David Jones, who was running for governor, that during Operation Catch of the Day, when ICE was enhancing operations, Lewiston's rates of shooting dropped to zero?
1: Oh, absolutely. Yeah, it was incredible how that just changed in an instant. It was fine to see some order or some calm brought. And I'm sure the citizens were pleased about that. And every time someone comes to one of these council meetings, it seems like they get their head knocked off because they're speaking up. It's not right.
0: That being said, let me play back a sound cut. And I did have to run it through our little secret squirrel AI program so you could understand. It was hard enough to understand what Melissa Dunn was saying because she was standing at a podium and she was wearing a mask. But she was on the other side of the room when this cell phone video was taken. It was number one on our agenda this morning. Let me play it back now here on Maine's Morning News.
2: Number one.
3: It's a wounding and a betrayal from elected officials to be complicit in civil and criminal conspiracy to attack members of their own community, to mischaracterize them with threats of federal agents to defame. I ask sitting elected officials to condemn these calls. Misuse of systems and federal entities being weaponized for our community to be wrongfully defamed and attacked.
0: Mark, why is that Melissa Dunn's voice carries more weight than the vote, rather than, let me say that again. Why is it that Melissa Dunn's voice carries more weight than the voices of the victims and the families of the Robert Card atrocities?
1: I don't know if it's something to do with her background and that sort of thing, or her indoctrination, I want to say, more than anything else, because, you know, party, party, party before anything else, and your human life comes secondary. That's the only thing that I can come up with, Rick, and it's scary. It's really scary, and we've got to just go beyond that at some point here, and I give all credit to John and Seamus and the others out there in the field with Maine Wire. You know what? Maybe we've got to get some kind of protection for John, like a flak vest and a helmet or something.
0: Oh, we keep talking about getting a Kevlar suit for the man.
1: And do it.
0: And then, of course, we make those jokes, and then his birthday comes, and he gets his tire slashed down at the mostly peaceful protest in Scarborough. You know who else I think needs, and I will hold him up in prayer? Those who are serving as a law enforcement officer in Lewiston, you're understaffed. I'm guessing you're overburdened. And I don't see you getting a lot of support from City Hall. That's three things that make me not want to go and apply for the job, the help wanted sign in front of the building, Mark.
1: Absolutely. I mean, now, the whole thing with Biddeford. Now, were the Biddeford officers not involved because they were told not to in this particular incident that happened a week ago last Monday?
0: No, that's what we understand, because LD 1971, mid-July, takes effect. And although I haven't seen anyone wave the green flag on that.
4: Well, let me see if I can find it.
0: I would think that if that were the case, we would have seen some bold headlines if they weren't being overshadowed by post-Plattner Jackson coronation that we're seeing right now.
1: Right. Now, I want to point out one other thing that I did say in my my post there. I said, if the governor doesn't take action, then we want a call. When I call and demand, I'm not saying by who, not myself, because I'm not a legal expert, for federal or Maine National Guard troops to take over control. We tried to reach out to Anna Parker. I don't know if you're familiar with her or not. She is Governor Mills' current press secretary. Mm-hmm. And that was on the same day that I did that podcast, that post, which was on the 16th. So no reply, of course. Surprise, no reply. So we're waiting to hear on that. Plus, I still have the letter that Susan Collins, along with Angus King, posted and sent out to the Department of Justice, Attorney General, or Acting Attorney General Todd Blanche, on July 14th. I don't know if you'd want to, you know, an excerpt from that or not, but she had it posted on Facebook. But I do want to get to something else, if you do have a moment, in our conversation here, and I do want to thank you again for having me on here, Mark Merrill from Boone. Who can order National Guard troops? I always go further in my research when it comes to this sort of thing, and you got to cover all bases. So, who can order National Guard troops? Well, I think you and I and Paul would agree that, you know, it's the President of the United States that can do that.
0: As we've seen, yes.
1: Mm-hmm. Yeah, right. Well, it also says here, though, if it says normally the National Guard is under the command of the state governor for missions within that state. Mm-hmm. If the president determines a federal mission is needed, they can federalize the Guard, placing it under federal command and control, and this removes the governor's authority over the unit for that mission.
0: So Janet Mills could certainly pick up the phone and she could say, let's send people from the Maine National Guard to Lewiston and get things calmed down, maybe until Lewiston PD gets fully staffed.
1: But you
0: and hang on. Mark, hang on. I am not holding my breath. Paul, are you holding your breath on that one?
4: Negative.
0: No. Okay. Mark, are you holding your breath?
1: That's where I was headed. Go ahead, guys.
0: I don't think anyone is. Although, you know, I mean, what does Mills have to lose now?
1: She's a lame duck. She's going, whether like it or not, she has to leave after December. So.
0: You know what? I bet she wishes she had National Guard coverage when she was in Biddeford taking that 30-second stroll in front of the memorial last week.
1: Boy, oh boy. One other thing here, if I can put this in real quick, Rick. The Insurrection Act also allows the president to deploy federal forces, including federalized guard, to suppress rebellion or enforce federal law when state authorities cannot or will not do so. How about that one?
0: A listener points out to us, shouldn't Nancy Pelosi have called in the National Guard on January 6th? Thank you for sending us that. But noting that it's doubtful that anyone in the majority party will take this extraordinary measure and give what I termed extraordinary resources and extraordinary attention to Lewiston. Yeah. And I will still point out that if somebody doesn't do something, someone is going to reach a break. I do not want to see this happen. I fear that it will, Mark. I fear that it will, Paul. Someone is going to take measures into their own hands.
1: And I totally agree with you.
0: And then we truly will be lost.
1: Yeah. Well, we can keep one other thing in mind. Rick and Paul, is that we can keep praying and keep hope and faith together that we will have control and respect and honor with change in the Blaine House, change in the legislature, and other parts of the state government that need to be done.
0: Mark Merrill is with, I notice I said it correct that time.
1: Sure.
0: Indeed. Mark Merrill is with Fairness in Reporting Media here in the state of Maine. Firm is the name of the organization. Where do we find you online to see more of what you're keeping an eye on, Mark?
1: Yeah, my website would be the best. It's substack.com and then a /@ Mark Firm News 1.
0: Mark, thank you much. Our telephone number is 1-800-966-1039. I'm going to ask you, Paul, to take a gander on our social media pages, Facebook and Insta. Maybe see if we're getting a reaction to our question of the day. And now maybe you have a better understanding as to why we're asking this. Lewiston, facing violence, a shortage of law enforcement, still recovering from the atrocities committed by Robert Card. Should Maine dedicate extraordinary resources and attention to the city? What are you seeing, Paul?
4: Randy writes, until Lewiston accepts the facts that their migrant population is not helping the situation, the problems will continue. Throwing money at it will attract more problems.
0: Now, who wrote that to us?
4: Randy.
0: Okay, Randy, I don't disagree with you that there may be players. I'm going to take the word may out of that. There are players within the migrant population who are a problem. But are all of them a problem? Mm-hmm. And it always comes down to this. How do you separate the wheat from the chaff? Because what we saw during Operation Catch of the Day was when we had ICE there and people stand down, you know, you saw the chaff stay home.
4: By the way, the state law will be taking place or taking effect next Wednesday, the 29th.
0: Really?
4: So we're still not technically under the state.
0: We're ahead of the headline.
4: Yeah.
0: Well, although we've seen communities say, okay, we're going to start early.
4: Mm-hmm.
0: Rockland, Bangor.
4: Didn't Lewiston?
0: Wells. I don't even have to shake the eight ball on that one. I wondered, where did we see President Trump send troops, and was it successful? And you can judge for yourself. In his second term, President Trump dispatched the National Guard to the District of Columbia in August of 2025, and we did see two people injured. To Memphis, Tennessee, violent crime fell there, but it was part of a larger operation, you could say that. And to New Orleans, Louisiana, 350 people, helpful as supplemental security, especially with, you know, so many people piling in. To Los Angeles, had a narrow protected mission, but it worked. Portland, Oregon. Well, Portland blocked much of what the president hoped to see. And Chicago? Well, you can't tell anything in Chicago.
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4: Angelosi, the U.S. conducting a 10th round of airstrikes. CENTCOM saying the goal is to degrade Iran's ability to commercial vessels in the Strait of Hormuz.
5: U.S. Central Command released a statement saying since early May, CENTCOM forces have helped to facilitate the transit of approximately 900 commercial vessels and 450 million barrels of crude oil. They went on to say American forces remain postured and prepared to hold Iran accountable for unwarranted aggression towards civilian mariners.
4: That's Fox's Trey Yings. Tropical Storm Bertha moving across the northern Gulf towards Texas.
6: Maximum sustained winds coming in at 50 miles per hour. The structure is still very ragged, and it's about 110 miles southwest of Panama. The intensity expected to stay in check. This is expected to remain a tropical storm as we have a couple of things that are going to hinder its development.
4: Fox Weather's Melanie Black. 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
7: 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I'm Paul Wolf. A Mattawamkeag man who police say struck a family of four walking on a sidewalk during Loon Fest in Lincoln is being held on $10,000 bail. Police say Carl Hartley, 57, was allegedly under the influence of meth when the crash happened. Prosecutors say Hartley has an extensive criminal history, including criminal assault, burglary, terrorizing, and three prior OUI convictions. A 24-year-old woman suffered serious injuries, while the other three victims were hospitalized with non-life-threatening injuries. Bangor officials are considering new regulations for future data centers rather than banning them outright. City councilors say any proposed rules should address power use and environmental concerns, with the city's current moratorium on new data centers set to expire in October. The state fire marshal's office is investigating a fire at the Denniesville Edmonds Congregational Church. The fire was reported Monday morning and was quickly extinguished, limiting damage to mostly the exterior of the building. No one was injured, and the cause remains under investigation. And Tidewater Telecom is working to restore internet services after a cyber attack caused widespread outages across the Midcoast. The company says customer data was not compromised, but service disruptions are affecting residents, businesses, and some town offices in more than 20 communities. Your exclusive VOM AccuWeather forecast is next. Richardson's Boatyard, the family boating marina on Sebago Lake. All in-stock boats are priced to move right now. Route 302, North Windham, and White's Bridge Road, Standish.
8: VOM Weather from the Hammond Lumber Company Weather Desk.
9: Today, expect occasionally breezy conditions along with abundant cloud cover. The temperature will reach a high of 76. Tonight, anticipate rainy periods accompanied by a thunderstorm with temperatures dropping to a low of 62. Tomorrow will be cloudy and humid with a few showers and thunderstorms throughout the day. Some thunderstorms may produce localized damaging wind gusts. The high temperature will remain at 76. For Blueberry Broadcasting, I'm AccuWeather meteorologist Jason Caterina.
10: 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I'm Paul Wolf. 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
11: It's time to come out swinging.
12: Come out swinging.
11: For things that tee you off on The Voice of Maine.
13: Keep it brief, keep it clean, stay classy, stay calm. We'd love to take your phone call. This feature is called What Tees You Off. I say that for the folks tuning in for the first time. It's kind of a radio graffiti affair. We start taking calls fast as we can. Let's face it, no one ever stays. brief anymore. Classy, that's questionable too.
12: Oh, wait, I'm talking about us, not the listeners.
13: and we asked them a very simple question. Here's how it's said. Line two is ringing, Mr. Wolf.
10: Good morning, caller. What tees you off?
14: Good morning, boys. And first thing, I am always very classy. Some may say the most classiest man there has ever been. I would agree with that. I would agree.
13: Good morning, Mr. President.
14: And good morning. Good morning. It's very good. The Democrats have now chosen their candidate. It is very good. Troy Jackson, he defeated a boy named Sue in the Democrat debate. So now he gets to move on to the true Susan Collins. This is very good. Very good. I think he will do very well, but also I have another announcement to make. I have now discovered that my family, as well as Troy Jackson, we are generational loggers. Yes, apparently if you play with Lincoln Logs into any part of your life, you are a logger now.
13: Oh my goodness.
14: That is all, boys.
13: That is all. 1-800-966-1039. Someone wrote a note to us and said that, okay, this is their supposition. Troy Jackson must color his hair. There's no way he's holding on to all of that pepper without any salt.
10: I don't know.
13: Really?
10: I don't know. Hey, allegedly from the county. Really? From the county, man.
13: Well, I'm from the county, and I got a whole lot of salt, not pepper left for what I choose to keep. But that person just said, and they followed up with this question: do real loggers dye their hair? That's their question. Caller, hello. It's a Maine's Morning News. What tees you off?
15: This is Grant Blattner. Troy Jackson has decided that to get Ashley Webb to drop out, he is replacing the Paul Bunyan statue with the statue of whatever that is, holding a not safe for work item.
13: 1-800-966-1039. Right off the rails.
10: Immediately.
13: Yeah. Line two.
10: Good morning, caller. What tees you off?
16: Good morning, gentlemen. How are you?
13: Well, we're doing better. We're trying to bring back some semblance of sanity here and failing miserably. What tees you off?
16: Well, more of a statement. I think, and this is probably going to upset a lot of people, but I think fundamentally and philosophically, Islam is incompatible with Western society. And every country that they've moved to, they've caused chaos. You don't have to like what I'm saying, but just look at what's going on throughout Europe. And, you know, right now, we're not seeing such a big deal of it, except like perhaps in Michigan. But when their numbers grow, they start demanding Sharia law, and that's not immigration, that's invasion, gentlemen. Thank you very much.
13: 1-800-966-1039. Caller on line two, we're coming to you to ask on 101.3 Augusta and 103.9 Bangor, what tees you off?
17: Yeah, the problem down there with all them Franco kids down in Lewiston, they don't go to the catechism anymore. That's the problem. Tabernacle.
13: 1-800-966-1039. Be best call of the day right there.
10: That's I've always wanted to learn Acadian French. Oh,
13: it's not too late.
10: I know.
13: Is that on Duolingo?
10: I don't know.
13: Can you get that on there?
10: That'd be cool though.
13: Yeah.
10: I had a my cousin's grandmother speaks perfect Acadian French, and I just always just intrigued.
13: It's not too late.
10: I'll try.
13: It's never too late, bro. It's never too late. I'm trying to do it in the plain old Paul Wolf English line two.
10: Okay. Good morning, caller. What tees you off?
18: Hey, this is Grandpa Blattner, and I didn't take you for a French sissy, Paul Wolf. But I just wanted to say, who's this Tracy Jackson fella? Is that one of them funny fellas like Ashley Webb?
13: 1-800-966-1039. Had we had time, I also wanted to ask the spin doctors, if Ashley Webb had been on the radar within their circles, the Republican circles and Democrat circles in D.C., maybe it's all for the best that we ran out of time. And for those that didn't hear, yes, Ashley Webb indeed has joined the four others or four of the others and dropped out. What about the other four, five, six. What about the other two?
10: Yeah, but wasn't there two more?
13: There should be.
10: Huh.
13: If we can't name them, caller, hi, would tease you off.
19: Good morning, Rick. Good morning, Paul. You know, the best thing for everybody to do right now is to repent and be baptized, because a lot of people don't even see what's happening right now. I mean, I could go off and get angry about John Wadsworth, but he doesn't know what he's doing. He's just a useless, useful idiot. I mean, really, just think about it, people. Just, I can remember back in the day when I can't remember his name, but it was a white man that was murdered by a whole gang of black Somalians in a park. Can you imagine if that was a gang of Jews that killed a black boy right now? I mean, it's so plain to see, folks. Look at that. A gang of Somalis killed a white man in our state. Nothing happened about it. That's when this all fell apart. That's when this whole deep state, look at DeBornistan, Michigan. Look at that. These people are from a warm climate. Look at Lewiston, Maine. Look at it. It's 20 below zero. These people do not want to be here. They're put here purposely to destroy, to take like a nice cold beverage, like a lemonade, and just keep pouring water into it. Eventually, it's not lemonade. It's just a glass of water.
13: Okay.
19: I love you guys. Keep it going.
13: 1-800-966-1039. Now, I was wondering where that analogy was going. But now I get it. Watering down lemonade.
10: Hmm.
13: Line two, Mr. Wolf.
10: Good morning, caller. What tees you off?
20: Good morning. It's DJ Gina G.
13: DJ Gina G. It's good to hear you. Love some of the posts lately about the hugs with your dad. Thank you for sharing that. Thank you for sharing that moment. Okay.
20: Well, speaking of my awesome dad, I am a family of loggers and truckers, and I'm also a hairdresser, and I can assure you a real woodsman is not coloring his hair.
13: Thank you, G. 1-800-966-103. I'm sorry, I take it back to the gentleman that called with the Franco accent. That, from DJ Gina G, was the call of the day.
10: Boom.
13: Line one goes to you.
10: Good morning, caller. What tees you off?
21: Good morning, guys. I wanted to call in the other day, but Rick made a comment about poking me in the schnoz if I happen to mention the white stuff. So I'm not going to do it this time, but I do have a little story for you. So on Sunday, I didn't really want to make any dinner, so I decided to call in to my favorite pizza place, which also happens to be a gas station general store. So I called them around 2 o'clock, and they told me, "Sorry, sir, but with our summer hours, our kitchen is closed at 12, but our store is open." I was like, "Well, man, that's kind of odd." But I went in there anyways. I decided to get some beans, brown bread, and some Lewiston lobsters to have for dinner. But then when I went in there, there was 5 people in the kitchen just sitting around doing nothing. So I can't help but wonder, did their kitchen actually close, or did I get bamboozled? Have a great day, guys.
13: There's a third option. The kitchen became a Department of Transportation work site. Was one of the guys leaning on a shovel? 1-800-966-1039. Caller, hi. It's Maine's Morning News. He's Paul Wolf. I'm Rick Tyler, and we get to ask you, what tees you off?
22: Good morning. Yeah, today we keep using the word Lewiston, S-T-O-N. It should be referred to as Lewiston. You know, like Afghanistan, Pakistan.
13: I see what you did there. Got it. 1-800-966-1039. By the way, we do air in not letting you know that if you'd like to win 2 tickets to see Toto and the big show coming to the Maine Savings Amphitheater this Thursday evening. The show is this Thursday, so that's 2 days from now. 2. Toto. 2. 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Text the word Toto to us. We're going to call back a random texter, and they will be our contestant, nay, our student, perhaps valedictorian, and our fun College of Political Knowledge in a few moments here. 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
10: Good morning, caller. What tees you off?
23: Memo from the head of ICE. If you're attempting to stop an illegal alien and he flashes a EBT card at you and says, "I have to get to work," step out of the way. He has the right to run you over.
13: I see the point you're making. 1-800-966-1039. A lot of people, I'm going to say, immediately bought into the comment by the immigration support programs in our state. Well, he was cleared to work here. But it turns out just because you've got the card that says you can work here does not make you a legit citizen. And just because you have a social security number doesn't, that's what, this is what the lawyers tell us, doesn't make you a legit citizen. 1-800-966-1039.
10: Good morning, caller. What tees you off?
0: Well, first, the Democrat Socialists of America aren't even hiding it anymore. And second, Rick, you're running out of time to find me a princess telephone.
13: Oh, when is your birthday? When is your birthday? Oh. Actually, someone sent us a note. They said, well, I have it right here. It's a princess telephone, and it's available online. Facebook Marketplace is a treasure trove. A terribly addictive treasure trove of... I don't even golf right-handed, but I wanted those right-handed golf clubs. You know? This is how my wife feels this time of year with a big Talbot sale that's underway. Tell you about this?
10: No.
13: Okay, this gets a little adult.
10: Oh, gosh.
13: She waits until we're curled up in bed on Friday night and leans over and whispers in my ear, honey, there's something I need to tell you. I'm thinking, finally, thank you, Jesus. Nope. She said, Nordstrom's is having its annual big sale, and there are going to be a lot of boxes coming to the house. And I want you to stay calm, because what I will do is I'll try some on. If I don't like them, I'll be sending them back. So don't get too animated. Next day, I'm outside, and I'm weeding the garden. And the mail truck rolls up. And the guy's name is Roscoe. No. And he starts handing me a box, then another box. Then another box. And I said, Nordstrom's? He says, yep. And I said, big sale? He said, yep. I said, apparently my wife's got a lot of boxes. He said, yep. Guess I'll be seeing a lot of you. And he said, yep. And then he drove off. Thanks, Roscoe. 1-800-966-1039.
10: Good morning, caller. What tees you off?
1: Three things. The snack tax that got put on a while ago, and Somalians, and John, when he couldn't even answer that question you confronted him with, Rick, about the girl, the daughter in the back seat. All he did was mumble after that, and he couldn't even answer it. So, yeah, you were right. He was wrong.
13: Well, I don't know I do not know which news agency that he looked to, if it was indeed a news agency, that told him that the 3-year-old was in the car. I just think that we would hear more about that. As for Bluey, I heard that once, and I saw that the Gun Safety Coalition of Maine sent out a news release a little late to the ball, 72 hours, 96 hours after the event, saying we stand with them. But they mentioned that the pajamas were Bluey. For those that don't know, Bluey is a children's cartoon. Mm-hmm. Bluey. Text Toto to us, 601-207-4478. 601-207-4478. Random texter. We're going to call you back. 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
2: With your 60-second sports update, I'm Paul Wolf. The Red Sox are one win away from tying their longest winning streak in franchise history. The team edged the Orioles 6-5 in their series opener from Fenway Park for their 14th straight victory. Caleb Durbin hit a tie-breaking home run with two outs in the eighth inning to help Boston extend its winning streak. Durbin says his home run was a surreal moment.
3: There's not a lot of times like I've blacked out, like they say. I think that was one of the moments where I didn't know what was happening. I just was going with it, and I couldn't tell you what I looked like running around the bases.
2: The Red Sox won the club best 15 straight games in 1946 and would match the franchise record with a victory over Baltimore tonight. The start of the NFL season is right around the corner. Training camps open across the league over the next 2 weeks. The Patriots have rookies reporting today and will have everyone report to Gillette Stadium by Friday. And the NBA's all-time leading scorer is narrowing down his decision on where to play next. LeBron James is focusing on the Heat, Cavaliers, and 76ers as his potential final landing spots. The 41-year-old is also considering the Warriors, Nuggets, and Timberwolves as Western Conference candidates. And with sports, I'm Paul Wolf.
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4: Joint pain is awful when you're the person who's fighting through it, but I'm betting you aren't the only ones affected by it. 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
5: Hi!
4: Hey, Dan is on line 3 right now for the College of Political Knowledge on Maine's Morning News.
5: I have a feeling soon to be Dr. Dan. Dan, where do you call home?
6: Oh, in Old Town.
4: Old Town, which is beautiful,
7: especially this time of year.
4: Yeah. Dan, this is our daily quiz of things you'd know if you were paying attention to our show. And Dan, you said you were hoping we were grading on a curve today.
6: I might need a little help.
4: Fear not. Two tickets to see Toto in concert Thursday, this Thursday evening at the Maine Savings Amphitheater. You know, the kids call it the Amp. They
5: yes,
4: do.
5: Indeed.
4: Yeah. Two tickets for you to go to the fun show. Here you go. Three questions. Check that. Four questions of varying degrees. First, for your associate's degree. Here we go, Dan. Lewiston City Councilor Susan Longchamps has suggested the city at least discuss asking Governor Janet Mills to take what action to make Lewiston safer. Now, Paul has three choices for you.
5: A, set a teen curfew. B, hiring two more police officers. Or C, calling in the National Guard.
4: Dan?
6: Well, it should be the Guard.
4: And it's correct. That is the discussion.
6: It is not because it... Oh.
4: Well, no, it is. That is what Susan Longchamps said, but let's have a conversation about it.
6: Oh, good.
4: So you were right, and you didn't even know you were right.
6: I guess not.
4: I wish that happened to me in my marriage with my wife. For your bachelor's degree now, Dan, here you go. Republican for State Senate John Andrews was on our program this morning. He suggests that Maine create an executive office focused like a giant laser on what, Paul?
5: A, limiting bills from freshman lawmakers. B, saving dams along the Kennebec. Or C, addressing fraud and theft of taxpayer funds.
4: What do you think, Dan?
6: Ooh, that fraud and theft seems pretty important.
4: C is indeed the correct answer. See how he guessed it what it was without telling it what it was? We're grading on a curve, and you're taking the test on a curve.
5: Right.
4: Jeepers.
6: That's right.
4: Here we go, Dan, in Old Town, our contestant here for the College of Political Knowledge on Maine's Morning News. Again, our daily quiz of things you'd know if you were paying attention to the show. For your master's degree, lead Maine's Laura Libby confirmed the number one listing on that newfangled Mills Tax Tracker, which tracks 32 new taxes under the Mills administration. What was number one, Paul?
5: A, the smoke tax, B, streaming tax, or C, takeout tax.
4: Dan?
6: Ooh, number one.
4: I'm sorry, was that your answer? Number one, A, is that your answer?
6: Sure.
4: It is.
5: Oh, okay, all right.
4: Yes, it is. It is the smoke tax. We're helping out. Oh, come on, we're helping helpers who help.
5: Exactly.
4: We help, and Paul, when we're done helping, you know what we do?
5: Help some more.
4: Exactly. Dan, here, for your doctoral degree, you get this. We call you Dr. Dan for the rest of the day, and we send two tickets your way to see Toto in concert at the Maine Savings Amp this Thursday evening. Oh, this is from Paul Wolf's News this day. Unitil is seeking a natural gas rate increase that would raise the

0: average customer's bill by how much, Paul?
1: A, $2, B, $20, or C, $11.
0: Any guesses for us, Dr. Dan?
2: Ouch. Probably the $2 to start.
0: You know what? Old Town.
1: It's a waste.
0: It's a waste. Yeah, up the river.
1: Up the river.
0: So why don't we give him his choices again and help him out?
1: Yeah. A, $2, B, $20, or C, $11.
0: Dan?
2: 11? Geez, that's a big increase.
0: But 11 is the answer. Here's what we're going to do, because you are now Dr. Dan. You can hang out a shingle for the rest of the day and, I don't know, maybe make some money off someone who has an ailment. But we're going to send two tickets your way. Dan, do me a favor. Keep an eye on your cellular device, because I'm going to text you requesting the information we need to set you up with your tickets to go enjoy Toto along with Christopher Cross and the Romantics. That's some serious yacht rock, and we agree with Jason Catarino who said that. The show is this Thursday night. Dan, thank you for being part of our program that we call Maine's Morning News. Have a great time at the show.
2: Sounds great. Thank you.
0: All right. Tomorrow on Maine's Morning News, Jim Labreck, CMS, that stands for Carbon Mitigation Specialist. He is our tech advisor on energy, and he's due to take a seat in spacious Studio 7A. Working on a couple of other things, including the countdown to the coronation of Troy Jackson. I'm sorry, I'm going to be laughing at DJ Gina G's phone call for the rest of the day. Again, from a family of loggers, and she is a cosmetologist, and she again swears real loggers don't dye their hair. This is Maine's Morning News. This is VOM. The results are in, and PDQ Door is Maine's highest-ranked residential garage door dealer. Hi, it's Rick Tyler.
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3: Two funerals for Lindsey Graham. I'm Dave Anthony, Fox News. The first one will be a week from today at Washington's National Cathedral after a ceremony honoring the late Republican senator at the U.S. Capitol. Then next Wednesday, another funeral in South Carolina, where today a filing period begins for Republicans who want to run for Senate in next month's primary to replace Graham as the GOP nominee. And his sister will be on that ballot, telling Fox,
4: I will do it. I will take on the challenge. You know, Lindsey was always there for me, and I feel like now I need to step up and be there for him.
3: Senator Darlene Graham already holds that seat, appointed to fill out the rest of her brother's current term. It's primary day in Arizona. The polls just opened, with two Republican congressmen vying for the chance to unseat Democratic Governor Katie Hobbs in November.
5: Andy Biggs has represented Arizona's 5th District for 5 terms and is the former chair of the House Freedom Caucus. He has the backing of President Trump and Turning Point Action. U.S. Representative David Schweikert was elected to Congress in 2010. He's hoping to win over independent voters.
3: Fox's Alex Hogan. Another primary being watched in Arizona today is on the Democratic side. A progressive socialist, Kai Newkirk, trying to unseat Congressman Greg Stanton. New Fox News power rankings just out ahead of the midterm elections give Democrats a slight edge in the House as they try to win back the majority that finds the Senate even, with races in 4 states too close to call in the polling so far. The U.S. has bombed Iran a 10th straight night, and Iran retaliated again, hitting countries housing U.S. bases, including Kuwait.
6: Early this morning, Iran attacked another tanker off the coast of Oman, forcing the crew to evacuate the vessel, according to maritime tracking groups. This does come after President Trump issued a new warning to the regime about killing American forces in the Middle East.
3: That's Fox's Trey Yingst. 3 American troops were killed in an Iran attack in Jordan last week, and the U.S. military just ID'd the soldier killed at Iraq Saturday, Sergeant Michael Swinton from Fayetteville, North Carolina. 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
22: Today, expect occasionally breezy conditions along with abundant cloud cover. The temperature will reach a high of 76. Tonight, anticipate rainy periods accompanied by a thunderstorm with temperatures dropping to a low of 62. Tomorrow will be cloudy and humid with a few showers and thunderstorms throughout the day. Some thunderstorms may produce localized damaging wind gusts. The high temperature will remain at 76. For Blueberry Broadcasting, I'm AccuWeather meteorologist Jason Caterina.
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12: VOM. We're glad you're here. It is Tuesday. We have any Torch Insider comments, Ricky, before we close out this hour?
13: Sure. We've got one Patriot Deb saying, the arresting of the Tate brothers is astonishing hypocrisy of the highest order. The UK does nothing about Pakistani grooming gangs.
12: So that's what I meant, and I actually misspoke. That's what I meant when I said at the very beginning, you know, it drives me crazy. They don't do anything about if these guys were Muslim, they wouldn't have been arrested. They are Muslim. They actually converted to Islam. So they are Muslim. They're just not Pakistan. They're white. That's the deal. They're not, they didn't come over on a raft or a boat. So you're not, the government is not worried about being called a racist on them. That's why. And Deb, you're absolutely

0: We have a toss-up, state of Ohio and the state of Maine.
1: Fox's Bill Hemmer. The rankings give Democrats a slight edge in the House, with Fox polling showing 68% disapprove of President Trump's handling of the economy. It's primary day in Arizona, with races for Congress and governor, and in South Carolina, the filing period opens for Republicans for next month's special primary to replace late Senator Lindsey Graham as the GOP nominee. His sister Darlene, now a senator appointed to finish her brother's current term, tells Fox she'll run to keep the seat.
2: He's worked so hard for so long. I can't just let that die.
1: Now, a funeral's planned a week from today for late Senator Lindsey Graham at Washington's National Cathedral, then another funeral next Wednesday in South Carolina. War Secretary Pete Hegseth could face tough questions from Democrats today at a Senate hearing where he'll push for $87 billion in new military funding as the U.S. keeps attacking Iran, which keeps retaliating.
3: Sirens sounded across Bahrain amid incoming Iranian missile fire. The Jordanians say they shot down at least five incoming Iranian drones. This does follow another heavy night of U.S. strikes against Iran. It was the 10th consecutive night aimed at degrading Iran's ability to threaten vessels in the Strait of Hormuz. Early this morning, Iran attacked another tanker off the coast of Oman, forcing the crew to evacuate the vessel.
1: Fox's Trey Yingston, Tel Aviv. President Trump has warned Iran they'll pay many times over for any American deaths. After four U.S. troops were killed last week, the War Department this morning identified the soldier who died in Iraq as Sergeant Michael Swinton from North Carolina. 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
15: 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Company Weather Desk.
16: Today, expect occasionally breezy conditions along with abundant cloud cover. The temperature will reach a high of 76. Tonight, anticipate rainy periods accompanied by a thunderstorm with temperatures dropping to a low of 62. Tomorrow will be cloudy and humid with a few showers and thunderstorms throughout the day. Some thunderstorms may produce localized damaging wind gusts. The high temperature will remain at 76. For Blueberry Broadcasting, I'm AccuWeather meteorologist Jason Caterina.
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0: You know, there's something deeply human about wanting a place to belong. That's one of the problems we have. We're losing our place to belong. We're losing what it means to be an American, what this place is. And it's really not just a place to live. It's a place, you know, where you know it's home, where your history is understood, where your traditions are shared, where if times get hard, you don't have to stand alone. That's what it means to be an American, but that's why so many Jewish families also around the world are searching for this right now. In South Africa, anti-Semitism has more than doubled since October 7th. 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
8: 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Still, radical out-of-state special interests are spending tens of millions lying to Mainers about Susan's record. But multiple independent fact-checkers have proven those attacks are false. The record is clear. Susan repeatedly votes to protect Medicaid, and that's why she was named a Medicaid champion just last year by a national nonpartisan healthcare group. She also secured a record $190 million to strengthen rural healthcare across Maine. The truth is, Susan Collins stands with Maine patients, hospitals, and families. Because while those out-of-state special interests launch false attack after false attack, Susan Collins is always working for Maine.
9: I'm Susan Collins, and I've approved this message.
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10: There's some great responses to what we just talked about from Torch Insiders. And we're having a debate on whether, you know, be optimistic. One somebody just said, Glenn, well, your solution is be optimistic. That's not my solution. If that's what you're getting from the show, then I'm not doing my job. And I'll have to find another way to reach out. Because if you think that's the answer I'm giving you every day, my answer that I'm giving you every day is, A, we've been here before. I never believed that, but I do now because I know history. We've been here before. There are solutions, but the solutions are not radical in nature. They are return to the roots in nature. Learn history. Stay close to God. Listen to Him and the promptings of the Spirit. Stay away from collective and be optimistic.
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8: It's the other conflict complicating the U.S.-Iran fight. I'm Dave Anthony, Fox News. Israel's battle against Hezbollah in Lebanon. In this hour, that country's president, Joseph Aoun, goes to the White House to meet with President Trump, who's hoping the deployment of Lebanon's army to secure villages could stop that fighting.
9: And they'll be talking about disarming Hezbollah, as well as the Israeli military now withdrawing from certain sectors of southern Lebanon as part of this U.S.-negotiated treaty.
8: Fox's Aisha Hosni also reports Iran retaliated again after a 10th straight night of American bombing.
9: This morning, there were strikes into Bahrain. Sirens were going off inside of that country as Iran began firing at U.S. targets there. Iran also lodging missiles and drones at Jordan and Kuwait's power and water plants overnight. There's also a maritime report out this morning that a tanker in the Strait of Hormuz was hit by an unknown projectile off the coast of Oman. A crew had to abandon the vessel, getting into a lifeboat for safety.
8: Oil prices keep rising. Rising back up more than 2%. Gas is up another penny. AAA's national average for regular $4.01 a gallon today is 16 cents higher than a week ago. 15 weeks before the November elections decide control of Congress, Fox News power rankings give Democrats a slight lead in House races. The Senate's even with four states considered toss-ups.
10: Almost half of voters say cost of living is the most important factor for them in the upcoming midterms, with health care and housing topping the list. President Trump made affordability a key promise in his 2024 reelection bid. and a majority of voters now disapprove of his handling of the economy, giving Democrats an edge. Voters prefer Democrats to Republicans by about 4 points on the generic ballot.
8: Fox's Tanya J. Powers. It's primary day in Arizona, filing day in South Carolina for Republicans who want to run in the primary to replace late Senator Lindsey Graham as a GOP nominee in November. His sister Darlene, now in the Senate to finish the term, plans to run. 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
17: Today, expect occasionally breezy conditions along with abundant cloud cover. The temperature will reach a high of 76. Tonight, anticipate rainy periods accompanied by a thunderstorm with temperatures dropping to a low of 62. Tomorrow will be cloudy and humid with a few showers and thunderstorms throughout the day. Some thunderstorms may produce localized damaging wind gusts. The high temperature will remain at 76. For Blueberry Broadcasting, I'm AccuWeather meteorologist Jason Caterina.
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2: Welcome to the Glenn Beck program. So, it's got some insight in from Torch Insider's Nicole. Glenn, if you raise them right, you actually enjoy your kids. I don't know if I raised mine right and I still enjoy my kids. Southtown, USA, Glenn quoting Beyonce was not on my bingo card today. Believe me, you think it's weird. Try being me. Dr. Smith Joshua said, nothing about jazz shaping our culture, unacceptable. Yeah, that is a little weird, you know, especially since, I mean, it's a black art form, you know, and nothing really about jazz, because that is absolutely American. Absolutely American. Greg never left the merry-go-round. What about Glenn's favorite spoken poem? I never thought of this. He's right. Where the hell my phone? Where the hell my phone? It's a super, super classic. You know, that is the one that some point archaeologists are going to start digging, and they're going to be like, hey, I found this culture and it looks like it was a great culture. What wiped it out? All of a sudden it just died. And then somebody's going to find where the hell my phone. And they're going to be like, I found it. I know what killed it. It's why it disappeared quickly. Joshua 8441. Glenn, the women on that podcast that you were talking about, where they say it's weird to spend time with your kids or want to spend time with your kids, and that homeschool kids are just weird and stupid, they're the type of women who would abort their kids but pay for their dog's cancer treatments. Yeah. Yep. Yep. And to make it worse, they do it for their cats, too. And me, if I had a cat, I'd smoke around the cat. I mean, I'd be smoking around the cat all the time, just like secondhand smoke. It's got to work. Just smoking all the time. I don't know why I say things like that, because all the cat, I just like pissing off cat lovers. I think that's what it is. I just it's for fun for me. It's my kind of fun. Did you see The Odyssey, Ricky? You said it sucked.
3: Oh, I wouldn't say sucked. I took one for the team. I did see it. It's not a masterpiece, in my opinion. You can see it for yourself and be disappointed.
2: I'm going to go see it, because I've had the opposite reviews from friends who said, oh, no, it's really good. So is it just a good movie? Is it a good movie?
3: It's good. It's not a masterpiece. He'll get an Oscar for the DEI crap. But...
2: Oh, jeez. Okay. On tomorrow's program, I'm going to add an extra hour. I've got something really great to share with you. A history lesson of how we got here with Iran. That's tomorrow.
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2: The headlines move on, but the heartbreak and terror do not. Iran and terrorist proxies continue to target Israel. Hezbollah continues to attack in the north, forcing families to live under constant threat and in shelters. But Israel is not only defending her people, she's standing on the front lines against terror that threatens all of us. Even when the news crews leave, the International Fellowship of Christians and Jews is still there every day on the ground, providing life.

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8: This afternoon will be occasionally breezy with lots of clouds and a high of 76. Tonight, expect rain showers and a thunderstorm with a low of 62. Tomorrow will be cloudy, humid with a few showers and a thunderstorm, possibly accompanied by strong wind gusts in localized areas. The high will reach 78. For Blueberry Broadcasting, I'm AccuWeather meteorologist Jason Caterina.
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0: about the hard left and how crazy they are. By the way, Trump met with the Lebanese president. I listened to that press conference live. We'll get to it. But I generally don't like to talk about these like left-wing lunatics by name, because why give them the press? But I guess I have to here. This is Hassan Piker. This guy is being pushed harder by the left-wing corporate media than any human being I have seen in a very long time. Here is what he says about Chairman Mao of China. Listen to this, play nine.
1: I got stopped by a cop who thought I was like making fun of Mao Zedong, which I never would and never will. Mao Zedong is one of the great leaders of this world, okay? A man who changed the entire universe, the entire planet, okay? For real, yes. I mean, there was a lot of excesses, let's be real, but the People's Republic of China would not exist without Mao Zedong.
0: Mao may have been the most evil human being to have ever lived on planet Earth, Clay. By death count, by temperament, as evil as Hitler, as evil as Stalin. Killed more people than both, by the way. Was a stooge of the Soviets. And this guy's going around, he's campaigning with Bernie Sanders. He's chummy with Mom Donnie. They do podcasts together, the whole thing. This is lunacy.
2: I also would put him, I bet, if you look up where he went to school, that he's emblematic of these young leftists.
0: A Nepo baby rich kid, by the way.
2: Yes.
0: Just to be, he's a communist who lives in like a $6 million house in Los Angeles, or $5 million, $3 million, whatever it is. 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
5: I'm Jerry Willis, and this is the Fox Business Report. Stocks are gaining, though President Trump has imposed an additional 50% tariff on some imports from Canada to take effect in 30 days, and other tariffs are expected this week. Chip stocks are continuing to recover lost ground today. General Motors shares are up 3.5% after reporting an upbeat quarter. Home builder D.R. Horton shares have been looking for direction. It continues to see sluggish buyer demand and supply issues, and it's lowering expectations for this year. You'll be seeing Disney characters on Kraft Heinz Foods, and some condiments and Kraft Heinz Foods will be available at Disney parks in North America and on Disney cruises. The two companies today announced a multi-year partnership. That's your Fox Business Report. I'm Jenny Coselda. Invested in you.
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2: Welcome back in. Buck was just talking about Hassan Piker and whether he's actually attractive off air. I don't know that he's that good looking either. Like, he's supposed to be like this sex bot. I don't know.
0: This is like a pop star that everyone's being told is so talented. You're like, really though? But no, there's nothing impressive about this individual at all. And he's a scummy. He's dumb. But they're always telling us he's so hot and he likes guns. I'm like, this guy doesn't know his ass from his elbow about guns. And calm down with the New York Times editorial board telling us how hot he is. Give me a break.
2: Well, I do think this is somewhat reflective of there is still in legacy media an ability that they believe to cover something and make it a thing.
0: Yes, that's what this is.
2: And like, give you an example, like take it away from this. We're going to find a man who's going to make sense. And obviously Graham Plattner swung and missed. James Tallarico swing and miss. Tim Walz swing and miss. It's an attempt to try to solve the Democrat problem with men. And they're going to continue on this path. But I would argue, I don't even remember what it was. I think it was called Heated Rivalry, like the gay hockey show. Did you hear about this at all that they started covering obsessively a few months ago? You haven't even heard about
0: this.
2: I don't know.
0: It was Clay, first of all, hockey? Come on.
2: Well, it was coming out of the U.S. winning a gold medal. And they made, I don't even know what the audience for this show would be. There's definitely they all root for this hockey team. If you're a hockey guy, you're like, well, they're all Canuck fans, where they're all Ranger fans or whatever. You can make fun of it. What is the audience for a story about gay hockey players? I just, I don't think that there's a huge audience of men out there that

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8: From the Oval Office, I'm Lisa Brady. Fox News says the U.S. and Iran keep fighting.
9: Following a week and a half of deadly airstrikes, President Trump warned Iran.
10: Honestly, they haven't seen anything yet. We've been nice.
9: During a meeting with Lebanon's president, President Trump told reporters the U.S. will soon hit Pickaxe Mountain, a suspected nuclear site where Iran is believed to have transferred centrifuges. At the same time, the president is pushing back on suggestions. Talks between the two countries are over.
10: You don't know what the dialogue is behind the scenes, that they want to meet desperately to try and end it because they're getting decimated.
9: But President Trump says unless Iran is ready to meet in a meaningful way, he has no interest.
8: Fox's Jared Halpern at the White House. On the diplomatic front, Iran's interior minister visiting a key mediator in the conflict, Pakistan. For the region, the Lebanese leader telling President Trump they have a shared vision.
11: It's about time for Lebanon and for the whole region to be stable and secure.
8: Lebanon and Israel have a new framework aimed at protecting Israel from Iran-backed Hezbollah militants in southern Lebanon. Medical payments to two states are now frozen as part of a federal fraud crackdown.
12: HHS Secretary Robert F. Kennedy Jr. with a warning to California and Minnesota that the department is withholding more than $1 billion in federal Medicaid payments until the states turn over additional documentation over what the department describes as suspected fraud and noncompliance.
13: You will not receive taxpayer dollars until you prove that those payments are legitimate.
12: HHS also saying the Biden administration abandoned oversight on Medicaid spending, in which millions of dollars has been flagged as going to dead people.
8: Fox's Jeff Manasso. The fraud task force says it's protecting taxpayer dollars. Democrats in Congress argue the Trump agenda is making life less affordable. 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
28: This afternoon will be occasionally breezy with lots of clouds and a high of 76. Tonight, expect rain showers and a thunderstorm with a low of 62. Tomorrow will be cloudy, humid with a few showers and a thunderstorm, possibly accompanied by strong wind gusts in localized areas. The high will reach 78. For Blueberry Broadcasting, I'm AccuWeather meteorologist Jason Caterina.
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0: $10? 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
7: Everybody get out and vote in that primary. Big decisions to be made throughout that battleground state. And I was just mentioning, if sometimes you sit around and you think, man, I feel like this used to be kind of a common talking point, even on the Democrat side of the equation, before it was decided, oh no, that's super unacceptable to say, that's racist, that's sexist, whatever it might be. Kamala Harris, 2019, she thought it was super important that we have more paper ballots because we needed to secure our elections. Listen.
8: The best and most secure way to conduct elections, paper ballots. Because the way that I say it, kind of half joking, Russia can't hack a piece of paper.
9: And we have a bill that basically would require states to upgrade their elections infrastructure. Because guess what? Going like back to the future, best and smartest way to conduct voting, paper ballots. Paper ballots. I joke and I say paper ballots because Russia can't hack a piece of paper. The most secure way to vote, paper. You're right. You know, and so this is great. Now, it would be great if the Republican leader would put these bills on the floor for a vote.
7: This is crazy, Buck.
10: It is, but there's a rule here. And the rule, Clay, is that Democrats will always immediately, not even really be forgiven, it will be ignored, whatever they had to say in the moment to try to achieve political power is completely acceptable. As long as the Democrat Party thinks that they were trying to get into that position to advance the interests of the left, whatever lies they have to tell are totally fine. It doesn't matter. This is one of the things remember, there used to be a thing with when people called it the MSM, the mainstream media. They'd say, but the media, but CNN has a double standard. Yeah, that's the point. They don't care. Right? They aren't sitting around at CNN like, you mean we're unfair to Republicans on our air? Oh my gosh, we're going to change that. Democrats can lie as much as they want, whenever they want, and it never upsets any Democrats ever, as long as it's for the cause. You know what I mean? This is the thing. So Kamala changed their mind, they don't care.
7: Yeah, what I would say is, I do believe this ties into our conversation about who owns CNN. if you have an honest media that just points out some of these hypocrisies and is willing to hold people accountable, that is where some of this starts to register. The stories that you choose to cover. I mean, you guys just all heard Kamala Harris singing the praises of paper ballots. I mean, she sounds like Donald Trump there. And that is, of course, the truth, right? It's harder to fake paper ballots. This is why many parts of the world, they still use paper ballots. Now, is it slow to count? Yes, certainly. But it's hard to rig an election when everybody has to show up in person and when they have to sign an actual paper ballot. And this was common sense until just a couple of years ago when suddenly it became super racist. You know who doesn't believe it's racist? 80% of Americans who want secure elections, no matter what their background is. 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
10: You know what? Let's hop into this. Welcome back to Clay and Buck. So my friend John Lefebvre, who's on X, he's pretty active on X. He was, some of you may recall, if you're an OG Twitter user, he was the Goldman Sachs elevator account. Do you remember that, Clay?
7: Oh yeah. That's him.
10: John. Yeah. So, and he wrote a book about it. I've had him on podcast before. He shared this, and I think this is really interesting, and it's a talker, as they say. So let's talk about this a little bit. He wrote this. If you have kids under 13, I do. Again, this is John writing. They'll never drive a car except occasionally for fun. The first car at 16 rite of passage is dead. They'll just get a self-driving Tesla. You set the speed limit, cap the acceleration, lock the safety features, enforce curfew, and get pinged the second they break the rules. Safest car on the road and one of the most affordable. And since most cars spend 90% of their life parked, this one will make money, pay for itself, as a robo-taxi when not being used. It's also an entrepreneurial financial literacy tool. Every kid will become a small business owner. Also, that's point one, which we'll talk about. This is a separate point, but I'll just put this out there. Where or if they go to college won't matter either. Our job as parents now is to instill intellectual curiosity, happiness, and give them foundational support via hard assets and diversified cash flow. The future is going to be wild, unknown unknowns. Clay, we should talk about this. I co-sign both of those fully. What say
7: point
10: you?
7: One, I told my 11-year-old recently as I was riding along in the Tesla, which we bought, and some people out there say, Tesla's super, is $50,000, which for cars these days, brand new, the car that we have, was $50,000, and Tesla gives you 1% interest for the next 7 years, I believe. So 1% interest, the inflation rate is roughly 3%, right? 2.8, whatever the heck it is. So less than inflation, and you have 7 years to pay it off. All right. So this is not me sitting around saying everybody should go buy a, I don't know, like a BMW SUV, or I think BMW has SUVs, or a Range Rover or something like that that everybody knows is super expensive. This is a very affordable car for the masses that I bought for my teenage son, because teenage boys are morons and they often take way too many risks when they're driving. And I think self-driving cars are safer for teenage boys in general than driving themselves.
10: So I didn't have this in my life, because I grew up in New York City where kids were just taking the subway or taxis if it was, you know, at night or whatever to get around, or walking, obviously. But people didn't have car. A lot of my friends didn't get driver's licenses until they were basically in college.
7: Yeah,
10: I got one at 16, but a lot of people waited till they were a little bit older. But when I went to college, I had a lot of friends from all over the country, and they all would tell me that there was a very common thing of the high school tragedy of one kid in their high school class. If it was a pretty big school, you know, usually in the suburbs somewhere, died in a car accident.
7: Yes.
10: That was a common thing that I heard from a lot of my friends, which, I mean, you know, you're talking about like a 16-year-old kid, maybe had a friend or two in the car. I went to the funeral, actually, of a 16-year-old who I knew, who wasn't living in New York at the time, but died, you know, her boyfriend ran a stop sign. They, you know, they got T-boned by. So that was a horrible thing. I think that is effectively going to be gone here, along with a lot of other changes. But I think that people haven't really, like, this isn't one of these, oh, they're going to be like robo-taxis everywhere in the sky thing. That's a little more further off for a bunch of reasons, because the sky is already very crowded, by the way. It's a big problem. Clay, this is here.
7: Yeah.
10: This is here now.
7: I think it is akin to, and I don't know what the exact year would have been, but in 1926, let's say, there would have been somebody out there. I don't know when the radio officially took off, but there might have been a guy on the radio 100 years ago telling you, hey, everybody out there who spent their whole lives riding horses, this car is going to be a big deal, and all of the knowledge that you have about horses, it's basically going to be worthless in a few years. I am here to tell you, and think about that. In 1910, almost everyone in the country, in the entire United States, would have known how to take care of a horse. Immense amount of knowledge. How do you feed a horse? How do you put down a horse? How do you make sure the horse's feet are okay? Like, all of this would have been very standard. I'm going to teach every young person, everybody who's 30, 40 years old, everybody who's certainly older than that, everybody would have had immense knowledge about horses. Now, most of you, unless you are tended to be extremely wealthy or a cowboy, you're not on horses very much, right? I'm telling you that point about driving cars, Buck, 40,000 people a year die in car accidents. 40,000. To your point, 16-year-olds. Really young people, everybody listening to us right now, almost, I bet, can tell you a story, awful one, about a teenage boy or girl they know who died early on driving. And by the way, people have lost moms, dads, you know, going to the grocery store. This will become a story that your grandkids will look around and say it's crazy. I'm telling you, the tech is there. It's going to change overwhelmingly, and it's going to happen fast.
10: Absolutely the case. By the way, where I live, I am friends with a few neighbor families who have kids who are your kids' age, Clay, you know, 16-year-old, 17-year-old, around there. They're all getting Teslas.
7: Yes.
10: The parents are getting them. And people say, oh, but it's so. No, actually, for new car prices, and especially
7: when
10: saying, you look at the lease prices.
7: 1% interest. We're not paid by Tesla. We probably should be. They should be a presenting sponsor. But I'm telling you, I just bought a brand new Tesla this spring. It was $50,000 all in, and they have 1% interest. So this is not some super rich person. Oh, my goodness. When you look at what new cars cost.
10: And you've got one that was probably pretty souped up with some extras. I mean, you can get it even more scaled
7: down.
10: It was nice.
7: I mean, they have like a $100,000 version. I didn't get that for my kids. But for $50,000, by the way, you can also buy them used for $25,000-$30,000, like they hold their value, but I think, decently.
10: You can get a standard Model 3. Not really. Sorry. We're doing a free Tesla commercial here.
7: Tesla drive, by the way? Weren't you supposed to get to do a test drive?
10: I'm a little upset about it. They kept canceling on me because I was being lazy and having them. They were supposed to come to me, but that's a whole other conversation. The Model 3 standard starts at $36,000 right now.
7: Which I got a Model 3 with a few bells and whistles. That's very
10: not expensive. That's not an expensive new car. I know that sounds crazy because you used to be able to get like a brand spanking new BMW with, you know, for $36,000, you know, 15 years ago. But yeah, that's a, for new car prices, not that expensive. Here's the thing, though, that does concern me. We haven't even gotten to the college conversation yet, which is also something from John's tweet that I thought was really interesting. But I did have this experience of getting into the autonomous driving. What do you call them? You know, the Google cars, the you know,
7: Waymos.
10: What I mean? Waymos. Thank you. I got into the Waymo. I love the Waymo. I love, it's not like Trump. I love the Waymo. Some people are saying it's beautiful, very nice in the Waymo. It's terrific, the Waymo. But I got into a Waymo and I when I'm driving around Miami Beach proper, if I'm not getting on a highway, no one goes more, you can't go more than 20 because there's traffic and stuff. So I'm going 20 miles an hour. I didn't put my seatbelt on. I got a naughty boy email from Waymo Google being like, if we see you not using your seatbelt again, we're going to ban you. Now, this reminds me of when Uber did the whole mask thing and I got threatened with being banned from Uber during the pandemic because I kept taking my mask off in the Uber car. And they were like, you know, if you do this again, we're going to. Now, of course, that was, by the way, Uber, you were wrong. That was completely pointless and stupid. And Uber should be ashamed of themselves. They're not, but they should be ashamed, Uber corporate, for that decision because it was preposterous. But the future of cars that have software and there is a freedom issue that I can see here.
7: A big brother element that is fair to discuss.
10: This is going to be, you know, by the way, they're going to be able to, the same way they can pull your cell phone data right now, which they can, law enforcement can easily do that. No, everywhere you've been, they do this now for Florida, New York tax stuff. They think you're in New York too much. They'll pull your cell phone data. Easy for them to do, and they'll know exactly where you are. They'll be able to do this with cars. They'll know. I think that's also true of some cars that have a GPS in them, but they're going to know how fast you went. They're going to know if you went through any red lights. They're going to know everything. And now our insurance companies going to just say, you know what? You know how we're going to gauge your insurance costs? We're going to just pull all the data from your car. And we're going to. So there's a little part of this that is. By the way, can you go over the speed limit anymore now? Are they going to start saying, you know what? We're just going to pass a law that they have to set that you never go over the speed limit with your autonomous driving. So everyone's going to be going 35 when they should be going 50.
7: Yeah, it's going to be fascinating. There are going to be a lot of questions to ask. One of my favorite economic lessons that I got back in school, and I don't know how many of you have heard this example, but everything in life is about analyzing risk. And obviously, this was a huge part of the discussion surrounding COVID. If we made the speed limits 15 or 20 miles an hour in this country, no one basically would die in cars ever, right? I guess you could still drive off the side of a mountain. You could still drive into water really slowly and find yourself dying in that method. But basically, we have said, hey, we think it's important to be able to drive 70 miles an hour. And as a result, we're willing to accept 40,000 deaths a year. I do think the economic analysis of how we set speed limits and everything else, self-driving cars, Buck, should be so much better at handling traffic and so much better at keeping us safe that what I hope doesn't happen is what I'm already seeing happen, which is if a self-driving vehicle is involved in an accident, it's front page news. Oh, my goodness. But if 20 people die in my home state of Tennessee every day, which may or may not be roughly the math of how many people die every day, most of them never make the news.
10: So self-driving cars are going to have a proven record that starts to be like the airlines, where now if a plane crashes, it is incredibly rare for an American, you know, I'm not trying to jinx anything here, but it's incredibly rare for an American carrier to have a fatal crash these days. We go years without an airline fatality. I think that they're going to be able to get to the place where autonomous driving caused fatality. Now, that's a different thing because some people are going to T-bone an autonomous car because they're maniacs and they're driving improperly or something.
7: That's right.
10: So, but the software causing the fatality, I think, is going to be at such it's going to be so much safer than what human beings are capable of by the numbers that it will start to be seen as clearly unsafe to drive versus autonomous. The number is already indicate that, but perception is going to show that, I think, very soon.
7: Yeah, and look, here's where things can change rapidly. Imagine what your car insurance bill would be if suddenly traffic accidents dropped by half. Imagine what your health insurance would be if suddenly the number of people being severely injured in automobile accidents collapsed as well. The benefits of this being able to be done safely really start to scale on a way that I don't think. Here's another one, Buck. Think about how much fewer, because these vehicles are going to be able to constantly circle. They'll drop you off, and then they'll be able to go back to a house, or they'll be able to go to a holding pen somewhere. Think about the amount of space that we waste on parking lots. Probably the most inefficient thing in America is the amount of parking lot space that we have to have. Think about the way more housing that we could build way more affordably in really desirable areas if you didn't need 400 yards of parking for all of the places we go, the grocery stores, the malls, the shopping areas. It's transformative on a level that I don't think a lot of people have really thought through yet.
10: And just to be clear, this is in progress, what we're talking about. This is not pie in the sky or one day. Some people are far more aware of it in their day-to-day lives than others. Like, I have Waymos driving outside my house all the time now. I mean, this is going on, and I've gotten in them. But with Teslas, now my garage is full of Teslas with Tesla chargers in them, the garage where I live.
7: I plug my car in like it's my cell phone. It's just a wall charger. Like, I just plug. I mean, any moron, I am a moron on tech. I can easily plug it in, and you can charge it anywhere.
10: And by the way, we should also, the future should be nuclear, so you don't have to rely on fossil fuels, not because I'm worried about climate change, but just because it's far more efficient. You can have way better nuclear power plants, which means that the more electric you go at all, we're going to be living in the Jetsons here pretty soon. Maybe not quite with the air taxi stuff, but there's going to be some pretty, the robot, are you going to do the robot order for the fall? You know, there's the robot that folds your laundry.
7: I'm not a big robot guy. That makes me a little bit more nervous.
10: I don't know. We get a robot that we put in a Vols jersey, and it says nice things about SEC football, and all of a sudden, I think Jeeves the robot is going to be like, yes, Clay Travis, we will watch the game. Like, I could see this happening. No?
7: I got kids to watch games with. I'm going to be slow on the robot uptake.
10: Yeah, fair enough. 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
23: 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Plattner lied about everything from his Nazi tattoo to to his toxic, dangerous relationships with women. And Plattner and his out-of-state allies repeatedly lied about Susan Collins. 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Independent fact-checkers proved Plattner's claim that Susan voted to cut Medicaid was false. Susan even won awards

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4: Welcome back in, Clay and Buck. We got a bunch of people who want to weigh in. We'll continue to take your calls. By the way, Treasury Secretary Scott Bessent scheduled to join us at 2:30 in about 30-some-odd minutes from now. Ray in North Carolina, I think this is a huge benefit as well eventually. Fire away.
5: Yeah, first of all, I thank you for taking my call. You guys are a pleasure to listen to. But you were saying that, you know, we could save up to 40,000 lives per year. And that is definitely true. But also, too, if you think about it, since it's self-driving, alcohol-related deaths would be saved. That would be just the...
6: People wouldn't get DUIs. Sometimes it's like they don't think they're drunk. They had two drinks. Maybe they had, they were right at the limit.
4: Now, I want to be careful on this because the law right now is even if you are allowing your vehicle to self-drive you, if you are drunk, you still get a DUI. So I don't want people out there to think, oh, I can have 8 drinks and I can hop behind the wheel. Right now, the law is that you are still responsible even if the car is driving if you are drunk behind the wheel.
6: Interesting.
4: So I think this is a good example, Buck, of one where the technology should, as the caller suggested, be able to prevent drunk driving accidents on a totally much safer level. But I don't want people thinking, oh, I'll just go buy a car and I'll drink like crazy and I'll be safe. No, you would still be responsible for a DUI if you were pulled over drunk, even if the car were driving you.
7: Speaking truth and having fun. Clay Travis and Buck Sexton.
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10: To mark the 25th anniversary of September 11th, the Tunnel to Towers Foundation is embarking on the most comprehensive commemoration in its history, one that honors the past and educates generations of tomorrow.
4: At the heart of this effort is Steel Across America, a nationwide campaign that will transport a 24-foot steel beam recovered from the World Trade Center across the United States.
10: From May through September, this symbol of reverence and resilience will visit landmark locations, sporting events, and town squares. 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
9: They haven't seen anything yet. On Lisa Brady, Fox News. That warning from President Trump to Iran.
10: We have done damage that will take them 20, 25 years to recover from. So if we left tomorrow, we had a big success, but we're not leaving tomorrow.
9: As fighting continues along the Strait of Hormuz, the president telling reporters the U.S. will soon hit a suspected nuclear site and that the U.S. will take care of business if Iran-backed Houthi rebels in Yemen follow through on threats to blockade ships in another critical strait. All of this during an Oval Office meeting with Lebanon's president.
10: And we are going to solve a lot of problems. We've already solved some of them for Lebanon.
9: Lebanon and Israel have a new framework aimed at stopping Iran-backed militants in southern Lebanon from launching attacks on Israel.
10: There's a Hezbollah problem, but we've done some things that I think the world will take notice.
9: The president saying the two leaders would discuss reports that Israeli forces had fired in the early stages of a pilot program for Lebanese forces to move in as Israel withdraws. President Trump says the upcoming midterm elections do not affect his actions with Iran, but the conflict and the deaths of at least three more U.S. service members since Friday are part of the Democrat criticism of the president.
11: They died because Donald Trump and his rubber stamp Republicans entered a war of choice with no strategy.
9: House Democratic Caucus Vice Chair Ted Lieu also accusing the administration of a lack of planning and defensive munitions. The War Secretary and Joint Chiefs Chair due before a Senate hearing later this hour, defending the president's request for an additional $87 billion in funding as the president weighs expanded operations, while also still saying the door remains open to diplomacy if Iran is ready to meet in a meaningful way. 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
5: VOM weather from the Hammond Lumber Company Weather Desk.
6: This afternoon will be occasionally breezy with lots of clouds and a high of 76. Tonight, expect rain showers and a thunderstorm with a low of 62. Tomorrow will be cloudy, humid with a few showers and a thunderstorm, possibly accompanied by strong wind gusts in localized areas. The high will reach 78. For Blueberry Broadcasting, I'm AccuWeather meteorologist Jason Caterina.
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6: Welcome. 844-500-4242. 844-500-4242. That is the toll-free number here on this Tuesday with the rain coming in. Hard rain's gonna fall, to quote a certain Nobel Prize winning poet. All right. Now we've got another transgender story to lead off with. By the way, isn't transgender just a rebranding of the word transvestite? I mean, the vast majority of these people have not had the operations necessary to really make them whatever. They haven't gotten castrated. They haven't gotten emasculated. But anyway, this just came out. This has been around for a while, but it was finally released by a police website over the weekend. It's from the University of Central Florida, which is in Orlando. And you're gonna take a look at this guy, and he looks like he escaped from Fantasyland or whatever they call it.
14: Excuse me, it's ma'am. It is ma'am.
6: You don't have to use the old cut. We've got plenty of new ones coming up right now. So apparently there was a report of a car theft at UCF, University of Central Florida. And so the cops show up, and this guy goes about 250, 300 pounds, and he has purple hair, and he immediately starts going off on the cops. I mean, you don't want to cross the cops if you've done something wrong, but you really don't want to cross them if you haven't done anything. They weren't even looking to rouse this guy.

0: Cut one.
1: Why do you let those kids get away with this? They're not supposed to be here.
2: If you don't lower your voice, I am going to put handcuffs on you, and I'm going to take you to a Baker Act facility. You lower your voice.
1: Quiet.
2: Are you threatening me?
1: You're threatening me.
2: Are you threatening me?
1: I'm going to just... Because
2: I'm here right now to deal with a stolen vehicle. I ain't got time to hear you screaming and yelling.
1: I don't have time to constantly be abused.
2: We'll get OPD down here then, because I gotta work this stolen vehicle.
0: So now we're about to come to the pronoun part. Now, when you were growing up and learning about pronouns, and I don't know when, I think it was elementary school in my era. It's probably like graduate school, post bachelor's degree now when you learn about pronouns. But anyway, did you ever think that when you were learning about what a pronoun was, that there would be people screaming and yelling about their pronouns? Stand by for Jared Vick. Cut to.
2: Can we get another unit to deal with Jay Lee here? He is having a breakdown.
1: Say! Just say the right pronoun!
2: What'd you say?
3: 7351.
2: Get down on the ground right now.
1: No!
2: You're about to get sprayed.
1: No!
2: Get down on the ground right now.
1: Leave me alone!
2: I can come in there.
1: Leave me alone, please!
0: Again, close to three bills. Big fat gut. What is it with these people, these transvestites? They got the long hair and they weigh 300 pounds. And she's got purple hair. Purple hair. Now he is going to bring out the pepper spray. Cut three.
1: I will calm down. I will calm.
2: You know what this is? This
1: I will calm down spray. When you get the pepper spray out of my face.
2: Alpha 70.
1: Leave me alone.
2: I have
1: just spray!
2: Pepper spray.
1: Just stop
2: right
1: putting the pepper spray in me. I will calm down if you do that.
2: Lower your voice.
1: Leave me alone.
0: They're just normal people, just like you and me. Cut four.
1: I want you to leave me alone! You have been particularly abusing me!
2: If you come...
1: You did!
2: If you come towards me one more time...
1: You follow me!
2: You are the...
1: And sick abuse administrators! Don't you remember!
0: By the way, this student with the purple hair who weighs 300 pounds is 27 years old. Now the language. This is another thing about him. The modern transvestite. Would he say these things in front of his mom, in front of his non-birthing person, his birthing person, in front of his person with a uterus? Would he say this in front of them? Cut five.
1: Get away!
2: You don't tell me where to go.
1: You cop!
2: Alpha 73 University.
1: Yeah. I want to be
2: no,
1: away
2: no,
1: from
2: no,
1: him.
2: It's too late now. He's going to be taken away.
1: Shay!
2: He's taken.
1: I just want to get away from him.
2: I understand.

0: Just say she. Just say she.
1: Just say she.
0: Now she goes, there's some guy there who tries to calm down the situation, and then he just kind of walks away. He sees it's no good. But she appeals to this guy to help her out, him out. Cut six.
1: Josh, can you please just tell them to use the right pronouns? Please, you know it's causing me a lot of distress.
0: What about the people in the student union or the garage or wherever it was? You think they're distressed hearing this going on? Okay. It's time. It's time to deploy the weapon. Cut seven.
2: I'm going to spray him.
1: No, please don't spray. Don't say him. Her.
2: Okay, her. I'm going to spray her.
1: Thank you.
0: He finally got it right. We're going to drop the charges against him with a Florida Commission Against Discrimination. Okay. But I, you know, personally, I think I would rather be pepper sprayed any day of the week than have a taser used on me. But, you know, and again, she's at 300 pounds. I think a taser is probably less effective than it is for a normal sized woman. But they go for the taser. Cut eight.
2: Jalen is going to hurt, man. Just give me your hand. He's not going to tase you. Give me your hand.
1: You're going to arrest me.
2: No,
1: give me your hand.
2: Yes, we need your hand.
1: I don't arrest me.
0: Ow. All right. 844-500-4242. So she's being taken out. She's being taken out of the area, the building. And she's handcuffed and she's screaming at he's screaming at Jared Vick. And they took there's a picture of him with his mugshot. They took off his wig. And he's really
1: Stop! You know, mass tackling me!
0: Well, so she's a victim. She's a victim. She wants to take this up with the police review board in Orlando, I guess, or maybe the university. Cut nine.
1: I hate you all. I hate you. You escalated this. You didn't have to pull out the pepper spray. You didn't have to continue this killing me.
3: Do you want more unicorn?
1: You knew my buttons and you set them off.
4: I'll live out shortly, but I think we're okay coming
0: out. When they take him out to the car, there's this black cop. He looks like he's the supervisor of the shift. He's running the shift, and he can't keep a straight face. He knows enough to keep his mouth shut, but I mean, how can he not laugh when he's watching this moment of police brutality and misgendering. All right, so that's Jared Vick. We also have an update a little bit later on someone I hate to tell the Mass Commission Against Discrimination, but Jared has dead named Ashley Webb up in Maine. Jared, do you realize you called her Amy Judd? That's not her name. Her name is Ashley Judd. Ashley Webb. Ashley Webb.
5: I apologize. I will begin the lashings.
0: Yes. Yes. Yeah, it's not as bad as misgendering her, but it's close. 844-500-4242. We got the VIPs here today. Give yourselves a round of applause, guys. We'll have a good time here this afternoon. Get on board if you want to talk, and we're going to deal with the more pressing issues of the day. That was just for laughs and for the Instagram reel later in the show. 844-500-4242. I'm Howie Carr.
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8: Go ahead and check it out. 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What's Mike Minogue hiding? 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
10: 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As you probably know by now, the President Trump had a meeting today with the President of Lebanon. They're trying to figure out what to do about Hezbollah, the last of the big important proxies that the fading mullahs and Iran have to use against Israel. And so Trump took questions from reporters, including about Pickaxe Mountain, which he talked last week about bombing that. That's where supposedly that's the last nuclear stand of the Iranians. Cut four.
11: Do you believe that Iran has moved nuclear centrifuges into Pickaxe Mountain? And when you say we're not done yet, what is left to finish?
12: Well, I think that they may have. We don't have it on record. All we do is read the fake news. You know, we see the news is so wrong so many times. So, you know, maybe this one they have right. But it's okay. It doesn't mean anything unless they have the material. You're talking about the centrifuges. Yeah, it doesn't mean anything unless they have the material. They don't have. We follow the material. That's where the action is. And we'll be hitting that area very, probably pretty soon. And there's not a thing they can do about it. You know, normally I wouldn't say that. If I thought they could do something about it, I would never say that. But we'll be hitting that area pretty soon and very heavily.
10: Mohammed, you are working the overnight shift tonight at Pickaxe Mountain. No. No. It is my time of the month, like the woman at, the tranny at in University of Central Florida. Okay, Jared, what's the poll question? What are the results thus far?
6: Today's poll question, which you can once again vote in.
10: We're back. We're back.
6: No complaint.
10: Now people are going to be complaining that it's off of X.
6: Yes. I don't know. The amount of traction it's getting, the amount of votes, I think the website is the way to go. So go to HowieCarrShow.com, and once again, you can vote in the poll question, which is, how soon will the U.S. bomb Pickaxe Mountain? By tonight? By the end of the week? By the end of the month? Or never?
10: I'm going to say by the end of the week.
6: Yeah, 53% of the audience feels by the end of the week. 28% optimistic say by tonight. 10% say by the end of the month, and 8% say never.
10: Yeah. 860, why would you tell them that? Well, you heard it. He answered the question. He said there's nothing they can do about it. So what does it matter? He's trying to scare them. He's trying to destroy their morale even more than it's already destroyed. And apparently, I heard somewhere today they replaced their top general after the first 10 nights that he didn't really do much about it. You know, what could he do? And so they replaced him with some other retread general.
6: They stepped up to poster board.
10: Jimmy, you're next with Howie Carr. Go ahead, Jimmy.
13: Hey, Howie. Once again, on an homage to Mumbles, I want to say thank you for that opening segment. Just like the one from when you did on a senator candidate from Maine, I almost drove by laughing so much. Yeah, and I think what you ought to do is, you know how you got your little lead-in?
10: Yeah, the sounder. Yeah.
13: Yeah, the sounder. Yeah. You ought to get one for tranny stuff. And if I might suggest, I saw something that once said transgender for when being regular gay isn't you getting you as much attention as you want.
10: I like Tiptoe Through the Tulips, but it's kind of dated. I threw that in the last with Ashley Webb there. But I don't know. We gotta find something. We'll find something. Thanks for the call there, Jimmy. So we got a couple of Ashley Webb. He did an interview now that the Senate race is over. Troy Jackson has a lumberjack. I apologize, Ashley. You're a guy, okay? You're a guy.
14: You know it's causing me a lot of distress.
10: I know. I would have voted for you if I'd been elected to the convention and on Saturday. So he's explaining about what happens. He is a woman, he says. Cut 12.
15: Well, I was experiencing hot flashes, and I asked the doctor to run.
10: Gosh.
15: And I asked the contestant, I guess they won't do that for.
16: You're saying, so the idea being that you had ovaries, or you have ovaries, I suppose, that were generating estrogen, but not necessarily ovulating.
15: Well, I'm pretty.
16: Is what you're saying?
15: I don't know about the ovulation. Because I do get symptoms too that, well, I was until I went on an estrogen patch, which went away completely.
16: Okay.
10: Who prescribed him an estrogen patch? I mean, is that what you call medical malpractice? And again, he said he was on Medicare, he meant Medicaid. So that means you and I are paying for that fat guy's estrogen patch. I could buy a bag of jelly beans and it would be a better use of anybody's money than buying that guy an estrogen patch. Oh boy, we got a couple more of this, and then we'll get started on the news of the day. I'm sorry, I just can't resist, making sport of the transvestite community. 844-500-4242. I'm Howie Carr.
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10: 844-500-4242. Maybe we don't need to play all of this, Ashley Webb, but we got to play one more here. About his womanly time of the month as a guy. This guy could have been the Democrat nominee for the U.S. Senate. But the transphobic Democrat voters of Maine rejected him. I mean her. Cut 13.
15: I would feel really good on like the 15th day of every cycle. And it was a 29-day cycle that I was experiencing.
16: I mean, this sounds pretty cycly there. So,
15: and then let me reach during you.
16: Go ahead.
15: During that time, like I also leak like a mucus, which they can't really explain.
10: He leaked the mucus.
16: Interesting.
10: Yes, very interesting.
3: I don't like the world now.
10: Did you go back to the doctor who gave you the estrogen patch? Okay, well, I got to play one more here. One more. Cut 14.
16: You want to call yourself transgender despite not necessarily knowing what all parts are inside?
15: Well, I mean, the doctors gave me the label and I want to keep it because
16: I see.
15: Even if I'm intersex, like the intersex community pretty much tossed me out and didn't want to talk to me.
10: I wonder why. Oh.
16: Any story there you want to finish?
15: I thought I had ovaries and possibly uterus. And I was asking him, like, I have these CAT scans. Can you take a look? And, you know, tell me what you think. And I guess it annoyed them, so they kicked me out.
10: That happened to Bernie Sanders, too, at the commune. They asked him to work, and, you know, he refused. And he did. But, you know, Bernie Sanders was Mr. Normal compared to Ashley Webb. All right. 844-500-4242. 844-500-4242. Did you hear about this guy who is suing Donald Trump? He's a convicted murderer. His name is Brandon Ortiz-Vite.
4: And I get compliments on the hyphen.
10: And he's a murderer. He's an illegal alien. And he murdered a Michigan woman. And he's 27 years old. And he was sentenced to 102 years in prison. And he'd been previously deported. And then he was back he came back to prison. He was sent to prison, and he became a TV ad. You know, there were many Willie Hortons in the 2024 ad. You know, they would show illegal aliens and throw their, in the swing states anyway. There weren't many in Massachusetts. But in the swing states like Michigan, they would show the pictures of all the illegal alien murderers and rapists. And so they decided to use this guy's face and his mugshot. And now he is suing Donald Trump, the United States of America, for $75 million. And he wants full citizenship, i.e. full welfare, which he's going to get if he's in prison for 102 years. He doesn't have to worry about, you know, having to earn a living or anything like that. I hold in my hand his pro se complaint. You know what they say? Any man who is his own lawyer has a fool for a client. Brandon has a fool for a client here. Donald J. Trump spoke about my case and mentioned me by name. It goes on for pages and pages. I just pulled out a few other things. Because I was remorseful for my actions, this means murdering the woman, I turned myself in and confessed the murder of my partner at the time. And then it got on TV. Anyone in the U.S. with access to a TV or phone had access to my full name, age, ethnicity, prior criminal history, and what school I graduated from. I was now a high-profile case. Don't do the crime if you can't do the time, Brandon. To be publicly infamous, a target. It felt worse when staff and inmates spoke their mind about my case in my presence. Comments like, smile for the cameras, rot in prison, or Mr. Famous, don't kill me. Seeing it myself firsthand showed me that in the eyes of this nation, I was viewed as a threat. He's an illegal alien murderer. And he's concerned that he's being seen as a threat. Who I was as a person no longer mattered. What only mattered was my race, my case, and immigration status. I had to deal with the humiliation that came from seeing myself on the news and on political campaign commercials. It was now football season. We would watch the Lions play. During commercials, they showed presidential campaign propaganda for our crimes committed by illegal aliens, labeling us murderers, rapists, drug traffickers. He doesn't say, he doesn't add parenthetically, which we are. They displayed five individuals, including myself, below our mugshots. What we were accused of was captioned, broken inside. What about his victim? She was dead. Broken inside with no resources while being incarcerated. I felt I had no voice. I asked to be put on medications to cope with the situation. With public defenders at my side. Of course they were public defenders. We're paying for it. We pay for everything else. Why not his lawyers? They could only do so much. So with all the publicity, I knew one thing. I had to take any deal they offered me. I would never win. Not with how the media portrayed me. Shattered by the outcome, I expressed to my attorneys how unreal it felt to have my life picked apart due to public scrutiny. Going into the courtroom that day, subconsciously they had already made up their minds because of how I was portrayed on TV. It was a foregone conclusion. Again, he admits he killed the woman. He murdered her in cold blood after being deported and then crawling back into the country so he could go back on welfare. Brandon Ortiz-Vite, V-I-T-E.
5: I don't know how he isn't having to watch the Lions, a violation of the Eighth Amendment. Cruel and unusual punishment.
10: They're not as bad as they used to be. But they've never.
5: Has this man not suffered enough, Your Honor?
10: Yeah, it's cruel and unusual punishment. I don't think they have the DirecTV package, you know, where you can go back and forth between the games. And by the way, he probably didn't have the seniority or the heft to control the remote control, even if they did have the total package. Tom, you're next with Howie Carr. Go ahead, Tom.
6: Howie, you know, I was raised a Protestant in Foxborough, Massachusetts. Went to Sunday school, listened to what the pastors would tell us about premarital sex as a kid, you know, respecting a young female. That same church now celebrates Transgender Affirmation Day. And at some point, I really need to go back to that church and pull the pastor aside and say, what is your major malfunction here? You know, do you think it's okay for drag queens to read in front of five-year-olds and nine-year-olds and have men that dress in sadomasochistic outfits and their parents take them to a pride event?
10: Let me answer for the Reverend. Yes. He's all in on it.
6: Well, he happens to be homosexual, which I don't hold that against the person. I mean, there are plenty of sane homosexual people in this country that don't buy into this nonsense. But at some point, you know, I don't know.
10: I live near one of those churches myself, Tom. I'm not a wooden church person, but I live near one. And they have all the rainbow stuff out. Now they have chairs out in front of all the different colors where you can sit down. And it just bugs me to see it. I don't need to see that crap all the time. They have signs on there. They have a nice lawn. And it says, please curb your dog, or words to that effect. And I just have this overwhelming desire to take Roscoe on a walk up to the Congregational Church so that he can express his thoughts on the celebration of diversity and the rainbow flags and the water is life signs that festoon the beautiful facility just 5-6 years after all this BS. 844-500-4242. 844-500-4242. How about the Chicago? Speaking of Brandons, since we just did Brandon, the illegal alien murderer who's suing President Trump for $75 million. How about Chicago Mayor Brandon Johnson? He wants to talk about civil rights. Cut 24.
7: And that is the legacy of the NAACP.
10: The NAACP.
7: And that is the legacy of the NAACP.
10: Remember, Rush Limbaugh used to call it the NALCP, the National Association of Liberal Colored People. I don't know whether he got rid of the L, but he put in a third A. The NAACP. He's an educator, don't you know? He's an
11: IT and skillets.
10: (laughs) 617. Churches in my area had celebrate pride banners in June. Isn't pride one of the seven deadly sins? You know what? You're absolutely right. It is. I'd never thought about that. But they don't worry too much about the Ten Commandments, so why should they worry about one of the ancillary sets of rules like the seven deadly sins? 844-500-4242. 508 says the screwball church I go by still has a BLM sign. A lot of them do. Half the Protestant churches around here still have those crazy signs. 844-500-4242. Most of the people who put them up are now in jail or under house arrest for stealing money, and yet they're still espousing the notions. 844-500-4242. I'm Howie Carr.
12: Howie Carr will return.
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28: Jalen, it's gonna hurt, man. Just give me your hand. He's not gonna taste you if you give me your hand.
29: I'm gonna arrest me!
28: No, we need your hand.
29: Yes?
28: We need your hand.
29: I don't arrest me!
30: Don't taste me, bro! Don't taste me! I didn't do anything! Ow! Ow! Ow! Ow! Ow! Ow! Ow! Ow!
10: They always say I didn't do anything. You don't get tased for nothing, you know? Nancy, you're next with Howie Carr. Go ahead, Nancy.
31: Hi, Howie.
10: Hi.
31: How are you?
10: Good.
31: How are you? It is very funny watching that video and listening to the audio, but really, it's pretty disturbing that we as a society are affirming these people's mental illness. The cops knew that guy needed mental health intervention, but all these people who are pushing, you know, transgender stuff like that.
10: You know, Kurt Schlichter made the point. What that guy last week, Ashley Webb, he was on statewide TV.
31: Oh, I was.
10: And he got. I mean, it was on. It was picked up by national cable, and nobody said to him,
31: I know.
10: "Ashley, you're not a girl. You know, you need to seek help, right?"
31: Right, right. You wouldn't take somebody with anorexia and say, "Oh, yeah."

0: community. Thanks for the call, Nancy. Peter, you're next with Howie Carr. Go ahead, Peter.
1: Hi, Howie. Can you hear me?
0: Yes.
1: Okay. Yeah, I just wanted to. I live up here in Falmouth, Maine, and you know, we don't have a 250th anniversary flag, but we have you know, the everyone but straight people signs out in front of the town hall and the school superintendent's office. So just wanted to point that out. I put something on Facebook, and I got attacked by all the liberals in town. So it is what it is. But just want to let you know.
0: When is yeah, I saw, you know, that they have the Pride Month, and apparently a legislatures in a few of the red states have decided to make June next year Nuclear Family Month. But of course, you can imagine they got this. They're getting the same reaction you got on the Facebook pages, Peter. Nobody wants a Nuclear Family Month. That's I don't know, homophobic, transphobic, Islamophobic, et cetera, et cetera, et cetera. Thanks for the call. I got one more to play. There's a woman named, or man, he's about 300 pounds. Dina.
2: Mass tackling me!
0: Dina Nina. For in case you were wondering, Dina Nina has a wiener. Running for the Wisconsin Assembly. This is her campaign video. Cut 10.
3: My name is Dina Nina, and I'm running for the state assembly to be Republicans' worst nightmare. A transgender woman who lives in poverty, wants to legalize weed, and thinks everybody deserves affordable housing and health care? Yikes. I'm the exact opposite of what you typically get in that building.
0: Oh, boy. Yeah, and he is wearing this T-shirt that says Starbucks sucks or something like that. Like he's making... That's his stand. He's taken a stand against Starbucks. Dina Nina. Donate to Act Blue. 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
4: After 10 straight nights of strikes on Lisa Brady, Fox News, the Pentagon says the U.S. is degrading Iran further and further.
5: And the president has all the options necessary. If they want to talk, they can talk. Otherwise, they can deal with the War Department.
4: Secretary Pete Hegseth earlier at the White House, he's now on Capitol Hill, along with the Joint Chiefs chair, at a Senate hearing on the president's request for more funding. President Trump isn't ruling out a diplomatic end to the conflict.
6: Amid daily U.S. airstrikes, President Trump says Iran's leaders are desperate to meet for negotiations.
7: And until they're ready to meet in a meaningful way, we have no interest.
6: Speaking alongside Lebanon's president, President Trump signaled expanding American military operations, foreshadowing strikes on Pickaxe Mountain, a site where it's believed Iran moved nuclear centrifuges.
7: We'll be hitting that area probably pretty soon, and there's not a thing they can do about it.
6: Iran has continued targeting commercial ships in the Strait of Hormuz, as well as American allies in the region.
4: Fox's Jared Halpern at the White House. The president's nominee for Director of National Intelligence, Jay Clayton, just advancing to the full Senate after a split vote in committee. Thousands of non-citizens ending up on New Jersey's voter rolls. Governor Mikey Sherrill blames a software error in the Motor Vehicle Commission system under the previous administration of fellow Democrat Phil Murphy.
8: It's unacceptable that the vendor released software with such a glaring error. It's unacceptable that the MVC took a year to get this issue fixed. And it's unacceptable that no one in the previous administration brought this to light, demanded accountability, or took action when it happened years ago.
4: She is launching an investigation ordering that erroneous registrations be removed and says out of more than 6,000 non-citizens registered, fewer than 400 cast ballots. The White House says this underscores the necessity of a bill backed by the president that includes proof of citizenship to vote. 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
11: Tonight, expect periods of rain and a thunderstorm with a low of 62. Tomorrow will be cloudy and humid with a couple of showers and a thunderstorm, which could bring localized damaging wind gusts. The high temperature will reach 78. Tomorrow night, a thunderstorm is possible in the evening. Otherwise, it will be mostly cloudy with a low of 57. Thursday will be pleasant and less humid with a mix of clouds and sun, reaching a high of 77. For Blueberry Broadcasting, I'm AccuWeather meteorologist Jason Caterina.
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21: Do you remember on Thursday night when the president was talking about voter fraud and he said that the blue states were automatically registering all kinds of illegal aliens that weren't eligible to vote just when they got driver's licenses? They shouldn't be getting driver's licenses either, but they do. And everybody said that it was a debunked claim, and it was unverified, and they couldn't show the speech in live because it was just totally false, et cetera, et cetera. Did you see what happened today in New Jersey? The new governor, Mikey Sherrill, Democrat, announced that 6,600 non-U.S. citizens, that's a nice way of saying illegal aliens mostly, became registered voters in New Jersey after a motor vehicle screw-up in between June 2023 and June 2024, validating part of President Trump's claim. So I wonder how many of those 6,600 aliens voted in the presidential election in 2024. And I wonder how many of them voted for the party that was going to keep the welfare coming as opposed to sending them back to the third world hellholes where they belonged. But, you know, once again, Trump is proven correct. This is what is going on, and no one can dispute it. 844-500-4242. Speaking of President Trump being validated, his opinions being validated, you never would have expected this. Senator Peter Welch of Vermont, believe it or not, he went on CNN and this is what he said. Cut 27.
22: I think this blame game is just pointless. The fact is that we have a secure border. President Trump was right. Democrats were wrong on that. Also, we have broad bipartisan support. We should deport violent criminals.
21: I don't think it's broad bipartisan support. I don't think so at all. But he did say that President Trump was right and Democrats were wrong on that. So that's good. That's good that he would admit that. So anyway, you had a you had this terrorist attack yesterday in Lower Manhattan outside 26 Federal Plaza. The guy tried to he poured gasoline on the sidewalk and some debris and set it on fire. A gasoline fire on the sidewalk in Manhattan. Do you see how the NBC News portrayed this? Fireworks. Fireworks set off outside 26 Federal Plaza, sources say, sending smoke billowing. Smoke billowing. NBC, they're the same ones who said, firecrackers heard at Butler, PA, right? This was a mostly peaceful terror attack, reported by NBC News. This is so ridiculous. So Scott Jennings was last night. He had a great night last night. They were trying to claim that it was Trump's fault. It was Trump's fault that this terror attack took place. Cut 28.
0: 10 people have been killed by ICE since this year.
1: A lot of people have been killed by illegal immigrants.
0: By ICE in the past year. In the past year, since Donald Trump took office. That didn't happen under Biden's administration.
3: Let me make sure I understand. This deranged anti-ICE leftist tries to blow up the federal office in New York today, and that's Donald Trump's fault. Joe Biden.
23: Nobody said that.
3: You just gave a long speech about it.
0: Never said that. You didn't listen to a word I said, did you?
23: No one said that.
3: Joe Biden doesn't enforce immigration laws, and that's Donald Trump's fault. I'm trying to identify the end of the Choose Your Own Adventure book where it doesn't end with it's Donald Trump's fault. Stephen is right. They did not enforce the law. And you know who will tell you that? Anybody that works for ICE today will tell you when they were working there under Biden, they were told not to enforce immigration law. We haven't passed any new laws. Yeah. And today, we had the 14th straight month of no releases at the border. The border is closed. Not a single new law was passed. The only difference is the feds are enforcing longstanding existing law. And you have Democrats now demonizing the people enforcing it. And you have people like this lunatic showing up trying to blow up the federal building.
0: Nobody's supporting this guy.
21: I will say that too. Nobody's support. We want to deport violent illegal alien criminals. This is like the thing about the common sense gun laws. Like we need common sense gun laws. No, we just need to enforce the laws that are on the books and maybe repeal about half of the gun laws that are on the books. But we also need to start enforcing them against illegal aliens and against the usual Democrat suspects in the community who never get the gun laws enforced on them. It's always part of a plea bargain to drop the charges. That would solve a lot of the gun problems, such as they are. The gun problems are not among the people who are law-abiding gun owners, who belong to the National Rifle Association or the Gun Owners League. Gun Owners Action League. So this is Scott Jennings. This is Sarah Sidner is going to suggest that this is just a reaction to ICE. Cut 29.
24: Is it possible that it is the actions of ICE that have people talking like this, not just getting messaging from the Democrats, but seeing what's happening in their communities?
3: So if you believe that a government agency is doing something that you don't like, and your choices are A, cast a vote, B, use your words, or C, go set off an incendiary device at the federal building in New York City, and you pick C, there's no justification for this. There's no rationalization of it, and that's patently ridiculous if that is what anybody's going to argue tonight.
21: And, of course, they all recite the names of all these people. A couple of Americans, including the lesbian poetess, and the guy who was walking around downtown Minneapolis with a gun in his pocket. And all the cholos that were gunned down by ICE agents when they were trying to kill them, fleeing in their vehicles. But they never talk about people like, I'm just going to name one today, a new victim. James Randall Whitten, a 71-year-old U.S. Army and U.S. Air Force veteran, allegedly shot and killed on his own porch in Utah by Axel Eduardo Chavez Hyphen-medic-win.
5: And I get compliments on the hyphen.
21: An illegal alien with a long criminal history. This is Libs of TikTok. Chavez hyphen Mariquin was repeatedly released from custody prior to James' murder. An American hero is dead because a criminal illegal alien was allowed to walk free. What are they going to mention? What are they going to mention the name of James Randall Whitten on regime-controlled media? No time soon. Carol, you're next with Howie Carr. Go ahead, Carol.
6: Hi, Howie. I think I've mentioned this to you before. Back in the September, in the early fall of 2008, I was working as a temp nurse at Minuteman ARC, and Acorn workers came into my job and registered all of my patients to vote. I protested, and they said, well, you're trying to take away their right to vote. But many of these people couldn't say their name, let alone sign it, because they were very severely developmentally disabled. They didn't fill out ballots and vote. Somebody voted for them as independents. And then in 2010, when I was volunteering for Scott Brown, cold calling, you know, a computer-generated list of independent voters who had voted in the 2008 election, no doubt for Barack Obama, one in five of these people told me they didn't vote in that election. One was an 11-year-old girl. A lot of them were foreigners. They were Asians or they were South Americans or Central Americans. They didn't vote in 2008. When the Democrats do this and they register these people to vote, they are voting either electronically or they're filling out ballots for them. These people are not voting for themselves. These illegal aliens don't even know they're voting. And that's what really makes me angry.
21: Yeah, and they call any crackdown on this, they call it violating voters' rights. It's voter fraud rights. And the Democrat, why would you be opposed to having a photo ID? Does anyone object on civil rights grounds to having to produce a photo ID to get a beer at Fenway Park? No. The answer is no, right?
6: Yeah.
21: So right. So why is it a big deal to produce a photo ID to vote?
6: Well, why doesn't the Republican Party pass the SAVE Act? They've got the majority. I've been waiting and waiting for these idiots to do something. Either they are aiding and abetting voter fraud or they care about this country. John Thune is useless. He's a tool. And a parasite, and I wish he would just go away and somebody who actually loved this country would step in and take his place.
21: Well, some of those Republicans who are stopping it in the Senate, they were defeated because President Trump endorsed their opponents. Like he forced Tom Tillis out of the race in North Carolina. He defeated Bill Cassidy by endorsing his opponent. And you know, Murkowski just hates him just on general principles. And she was elected basically in a stolen election in Alaska. So you think she wants to end stolen elections?
6: Well, I think that if the Republicans don't do this, the Democrats are going to do everything they can this fall to utterly steal every election they possibly can so that they can persecute President Trump
21: absolutely.
6: And the rest of the country for the rest of his administration, and then they're going to step in and take power and finish off destroying country. If we don't get out in the same numbers we got out in to vote for President Trump in the first place and vote for Republicans, no matter how awful they are, anybody's better than a Democrat. You know, it's like voting for a pumpkin instead of a dog turd. You might as well vote for the pumpkin. You know, if we don't do that, we're going to lose this country.
21: I agree. You just made a very cogent argument for voting Republican, and it's true. I mean, that's and you know, when you said they want to steal the election this year, they want to steal the election every year, Carol. Nothing's changed. It's just more out of control. You know, it's like they, you know, when bank, you know, it used to be you wore a mask when you robbed a bank. Now there's no need. They just walk in and, you know, they just have a gun and they don't even bother to put on a mask because they know they're not going to jail. It's the Democrats are the same way. They know nothing's going to happen to them. So they just do it openly, brazenly. By the way, speaking of stealing the 2020 election, did you see they just threw out two more convictions of those Michigan quote unquote kidnappers of Gretchen Whitmer? Those guys, they were homeless guys, and they were offering them weed and beer to guys sleeping in cars. They were sleeping in cars, and there were like four of them. And there were 12 FBI agents in the plot, and they made it seem like it was a conspiracy to overthrow the United States Constitution. 844-500-4242. I'm Howie Carr.
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0: 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Jared, what is the poll question? What are the results thus far?
16: Today's poll question, which you can once again vote in at HowieCarshow.com. is how soon will the U.S. bomb Pickaxe Mountain? By tonight? By the end of the week? By the end of the month? Or never?
0: I'm going to say by the end of the week.
16: 56% of the audience says by the end of the week. 23% say by tonight. 11% for by the end of the month. 10% for never.
0: All right. 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So the main Democrats have picked this guy, Troy Jackson. And we've talked about the fact that he apparently engaged in mortgage fraud. It was broomed by the Biden administration. You know, Democrats, I'm so old, I can remember when they sent Joe Timelty, the state senator from Mattapan, to prison for mortgage fraud. This was like only 30 years ago. But now Democrats, bank fraud, signing legal documents under pains and penalties of perjury and lying, it's okay. It's okay. Just ask Senator Adam Schiff. You know, he had the two primary residences. Ditto, New York Attorney General Letitia James. Ditto, Federal Reserve member Lisa Cook. They all flat out lied to mortgage rates, signed documents up for two mortgages saying it was their primary residence. Apparently, so did Troy Jackson when he's president of the Maine Senate. And the statute of limitations hasn't run out, but of course the Biden administration refused to prosecute him due to professional courtesy. Now it turns out the Maine Wire is reporting that Jackson, in the same house, Augusta, the house in Augusta that he purchased, claiming it was his primary residence, which would have made him ineligible to serve in the Senate because Augusta wasn't the district he was elected from. But he filed an insurance claim, according to the Maine Wire, with Travelers Insurance for damage to the Augusta House, that's the capital, he purchased in 2019, claiming smoke, bug, and water damage happened after he bought the house. Then he turned around and filed a lawsuit against the sellers, claiming the damage, the smoke, bug, and water damage, was already there when he bought the house. So this is still within the statute of limitations. I mean, you know, as Sonny Hostin taught me so long ago, no man is above the law. Unless it's Troy Jackson or Letitia James or Lisa Cook or Adam Schiff. You know, if you're a Democrat, I guess you are above the law. If you're a Republican, you're beneath the law. They can frame you to their heart's content and nobody does anything about it. 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I'm Howie Carr.
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0: 844-500-4242. So, the Washington Post did a story about Troy Jackson today, the Maine Democrat nominee. He's going to be officially nominated, I guess, at a special convention on Saturday. They've canceled the second debate. No Ashley Webb sound. New sound this week. I think this is, today was the last of the new stuff. But the Washington Post did a story. Democrats set to replace Plattner in Maine led state Senate with a temper. A temper. His temper was a feature of his leadership, says the Washington Post. Again, a very left-wing paper, one of the participants in the Russian collusion hoax. They're the ones who invented the fake Georgia phone call, find the votes, fake call. You know, front page for weeks. And then they three months later, they said, oh, they retracted the story on page. I always say page 92. But no newspaper has 92 pages anymore. They probably retracted it on the last page, which was 10, you know. But anyway, so, but they really, they, this was a tough story on Jackson. Troy regrets moments when disagreements became too heated, said a campaign advisor. But passion for the issues he advocates should not be confused with physical intimidation or bullying. So then there's a Charlotte Warren, a former state representative. She wrote a post about straight men not being suited for politics after she clashed with Jackson in 2021. She now supports his Senate run. Oh, okay. All right. He was very aggressive. It's one thing to be screaming when you're just mad about the world or sad about the world. But his screaming felt like intentional intimidation, so you would feel like then, what else is he going to do? In 2024, he became enraged, quickly became enraged in a meeting with then-House Speaker Rachel Talbot Ross's office. They were talking about a gun control measure after the Lewiston shooting. Jackson was to Talbot Ross's face after he said he was done talking to the woman. Talbot Ross, a civil rights advocate and the first black woman elected to the Maine legislature, kicked him out of her office. That was one incident. Then there was an incident with Senator Heather Sanborn. She was a state senator. This was in 2021. Lawmakers of both parties gossiped about Jackson's enraged confrontation with her. They were on the opposing sides of a bill aimed at lowering prescription drug prices. As the meeting wrapped up, Jackson grew angry with Sanborn and confronted her, said three people in the room that day and multiple people briefed on the fight. At one point, he threw a water bottle in anger. Who the hell did he think he was? Chris Christie in Trenton during Bridgegate? Remember Chris Christie did that too? He was an inch from her nose, screaming and hollering and haranguing her, said one of Jackson's former legislative colleagues who was in the room and did not see any physical conduct. Sanborn left the Senate that day and did not return for several days. It was pretty intense. I've not seen anything like it before or since. Sanborn declined to comment. Jackson's campaign advisor acknowledged that he threw a plastic water bottle, but said he was not targeting anyone. Oh, okay. The campaign offered two witnesses, both of whom have endorsed his Senate run, to support this account. Another senator who was present for the confrontation said the bottle hit a desk before bouncing to the floor. So, in other words, it was a wild pitch. Oh, my God. 844-500-4242. Jackson later apologized to the caucus. So there it is. He's another hothead. But he has never been seen doing anything untoward in a porta potty. And he does not have a Nazi tattoo, apparently. 844-500-4242. Let's play the cut from Mikey Sherrill in New Jersey, admitting that that there was voter fraud in New Jersey. But, of course, it was inadvertent voter fraud. Mistakes were made, as Bill Clinton used to say. Cut 42.
3: In June of 2023, nearly 3 years before I became governor, a serious software error in New Jersey's motor vehicle system led to the improper voter registration of what we believe to be roughly 6,600 people in our state. When New Jerseyans applied for a driver's license or identification at the MVC, they were asked if they wanted to register to vote. In the case of this error, some individuals indicated that they weren't citizens and weren't eligible to vote, but the software registered them anyway.
0: Oh, don't you hate it when the software does that? Remember the Black Lives Matter thug who ran over all the Christmas parade in Wisconsin? And they were talking, domestic terrorist kills people in Wisconsin. They found out it was a Black Lives Matter terrorist. The headline was quickly changed to SUV runs down Christmas paraders. This time it's a software error. That's all. That's all it was a software error. 844-500-4242. I think that they had a misconduct proliferation in the software. In the election software in New Jersey. And it's interesting that it's misconduct proliferation. That's the description by the colonel of the Massachusetts State Police, Jeffrey Noble, who used to work in New Jersey. So he knows a lot about misconduct proliferations in New Jersey. All right. So Pete Hegseth, the Secretary of War, is now testifying before the Senate. And I don't know what Brooke Rollins was doing there. She was the Secretary of Agriculture, but she was also there. And it's been a busy day for Cabinet. He's RFK Jr., the Health and Human Services Secretary, announced they're cutting off the Medicaid aid to the states of California and Minnesota, because of the massive fraud that's been going on. I'm sure there'll be lawsuits. They probably already are lawsuits. Oh, incidentally, speaking of lawsuits, did you see that yesterday a federal judge in California blocked the Ellisons, Oracle, the Paramount, being CBS, or the owners of CBS buying CNN and Time Warner and all that stuff. It's like $100 billion deal, or $100 billion plus. And this judge stopped it. Jared, would you care to guess what country the federal judge who stopped the $100 billion deal was born in?
4: He's an Egyptian.
0: That's always a good one. He's an Egyptian. We do have a lot of Egyptian judges. I think Biden appointed more Egyptian judges than he appointed American judges. But this is California. This is a Mexican judge.
16: Ah.
0: Yeah, a Mexican judge born in Mexico City. And she's basically had no experience except as a public defender and being a clerk for some other wacko lib judges. And now she's making these big decisions. 844-500-4242. 617 says, was that software created in China? 781, why do all these voter software errors always fall on the side of the Democrats? Yeah, well, maybe it was a, someone at 802 says it was, maybe it was a glitch. Maybe it was a glitch. 844-500-4242. I always like to go back when I can to COVID days and just remind people of the scams that were going on in COVID. This is a this is a TV ad done by three former presidents. Cut 25.
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0: Start your day with Maine's Morning News tomorrow morning, 6 to 9 on BOM. 844-500-4242. Dan, you're next with Howie Carr. Go ahead, Dan.
10: Howie, thank you for taking my call. Did the governor of New Jersey just admit to breaking another law giving non-citizens...
0: No, I think a lot of states, like Massachusetts, have passed laws giving illegal aliens or non-citizens, shall we say, including illegal aliens, driver's licenses. Dan?
10: That's pretty crazy when all you hear is nobody should be asked for a license to vote, but actually non-citizens are taking the time to go get licenses.
0: Right. Well, you know, they remember a couple of months ago, They stopped Oklahoma had a roundup of illegal aliens. They didn't want anybody killed on the highways down there by tractor trailers being driven by illegal aliens. And they pulled some guy and they said, give us your driver's license. And he handed him a New York driver's license and it said, no name necessary or something to that effect. I mean, that was literally what it said on his driver's license, Dan.
10: Unreal. And also, Howie, thank you for recommending the Springs Toledo book. It was amazing.
0: Springs Toledo, yeah, he wrote this book, Don't Talk About Joe Mack. I did a remote in Wells, Maine about a month ago, and two guys came up to me and told me the exact same thing, Dan, what a great book it is. If you want to read it, as I said, I gave him a blurb and I said, it may be the last of the great Boston mob books. And he's the last guy that nobody knew very much about. You know, if you're from Somerville, you knew a little bit about him, but he was an amazing criminal, and he hated Whitey Bulger, and he ended up killing his partner when he was in his 70s. It was just it's a great book. Springs Toledo is the author's name, and the title of the book is Don't Talk About Joe Mack. Thanks, Dan. Thanks. I'm glad you liked the book. I thought it really is a great book. 844-500-4242, 617. I guess Lamar Cook is back in town, says 617. Think he brought Mara some Mickey ears. 508, the DMV computer makes errors, but the voting machines are perfecto. I got it. Yeah, that's right. That's right. 617, New Jersey refuses to identify who caused the software error. Wonder if Mass RMV uses the same software vendor. Yeah, it's possible, is it not? You know, another story today that's not getting much play in the in regime-controlled media is the death of this, the murder of this little girl, Yoseliani Ann Marte Ocasio, the girl who was found dead, shot to death in Ayanna Pressley's husband's building in Mattapan. And you know, her husband is a jailbird. He did 10 years for drug crimes. And so I have in my hand here, this is, they're deciding the paternity of the child. This is from years ago, from 2014. And it's just it's a legal document. The child who is subject of this complaint is Yoseliani Ann Marie Ann Marte Ocasio. And the father of the child above named is Jose Elias Marte Would you care to guess his address, Jared? The father of the child?
16: Is it a certain place in Mattapan?
0: No, it is a certain place in downtown Boston on Nashua Street. A jail. His place of residence, Jose Elias Marte, at the time of this document, was 200 Nashua Street, which is the Nashua Street jail. So, you know, my question is, did he maybe run into

0: writing in for everything. Ayanna Pressley wants everything to be free. And so is it possible that that her husband is benefiting from one of these welfare programs that she's always promoting? And by the way, you call up and you say, what about this house she owns? And they say, she doesn't own the house. Her husband, the jailbird, owns the house. The ex-con, the drug kingpin, he owns the house. How dare you? What, you ever hear something called marital assets? You know, if you acquire something when you're married, your spouse has half of it. You own it together. You're an entity together as far as owning any kind of real goods or property is. God, 844-500-4242. 603, another vote. Don't Talk About Joe Mack is epic. It is really an epic book. I can't recommend it highly enough. It's fantastic. 844-500-4242. He was in the gang with Johnny Modirano and Howie Winter and all those guys. And yes, Stevie Fleming and Whitey Bulger. But they were rats. They were no damn good, obviously. 844-500-4242. I'm Howie Carr.
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5: When Medicaid was on the line, Susan Collins showed why she's consistently rated America's most independent senator and stood up for Maine, voting against the bill that cut Medicaid. Still, radical out-of-state special interests are spending tens of millions lying to Mainers about Susan's record. But multiple independent fact-checkers have proven those attacks are false. The record is clear. Susan repeatedly votes to protect Medicaid, and that's why she was named a Medicaid champion just last year by a national nonpartisan healthcare group. She also secured a record $190 million to strengthen rural healthcare across Maine. The truth is, Susan Collins stands with Maine patients, hospitals, and families. Because while those out-of-state special interests launch false attack after false attack, Susan Collins is always working for Maine.
6: I'm Susan Collins, and I've approved this message.
5: Paid for by Collins for Senator.
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11: No!

0: He's one of several protesters escorted out by Capitol Police, some holding No War on Iran banners, as War Secretary Pete Hegseth testified about the president's request for an additional $87 billion, much of it for the Pentagon, on top of a more than $1 trillion budget request.
1: President Trump's following a simple logic. The military requires a generational investment to deliver on peace through strength.
0: Joint Chiefs Chairman General Dan Kane says the U.S. military is America's greatest insurance policy.
2: It is an imperative that Americans understand that the character of war is changing.
0: He says changes driven by technology require more capital for readiness. But the committee's ranking Democrat, Senator Patty Murray, says some of the supplemental requests are already in the budget proposal or have nothing to do with Iran.
3: This administration has tried to sell this as an emergency request, but it may be better understood as an attempt to skirt the normal appropriations process.
0: Also asking Hegseth why a supposedly decimated Iran is still firing at Gulf allies.
1: Senator, Iran is at the weakest point militarily it has ever been in the past decade.
0: President Trump still not ruling out a diplomatic solution, but signaling even greater strikes are on the way. Meantime, he just announced U.S. Airlines will be able to resume direct flights to Lebanon more than 40 years after the U.S. suspended that route. This follows an Oval Office meeting with Lebanon's president, who said it's time for the region to be stable and secure.
4: I know your vision. It's peace, your vision is stability, and I think my vision coincides with your vision.
0: Lebanon and Israel have a new framework aimed at preventing attacks on Israel by Iran-backed Hezbollah in Lebanon. Wall Street rallies, the Dow up 384 at the bell. 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
3: VOM weather from the Hammond Lumber Company Weather Desk.
4: Tonight, expect periods of rain and a thunderstorm with a low of 62. Tomorrow will be cloudy and humid with a couple of showers and a thunderstorm, which could bring localized damaging wind gusts. The high temperature will reach 78. Tomorrow night, a thunderstorm is possible in the evening. Otherwise, it will be mostly cloudy with a low of 57. Thursday will be pleasant and less humid with a mix of clouds and sun, reaching a high of 77. For Blueberry Broadcasting, I'm AccuWeather meteorologist Jason Caterina.
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6: 844-500-4242. This is the Howie Carr Show. And we're having a good time today here with the VIPs. 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So people are still talking about this this book about Joe Mack, the Winter Hill Gang, and it's called "Don't Talk About Joe Mack." It's by Springs Toledo. 8508 says, "I love the inside stories about Robert Mitchum in the Joe Mack book. Mitchum was a piece of work. He played Eddie Coyle in the movie The Friends of Eddie Coyle. It was a great movie and a great novel by George V. Higgins." And I always remember when I was a little kid, I remember one time I was watching a Robert Mitchum movie or something on TV, and my Aunt Mabel came into the room and she saw Robert Mitchum. She said, "Turn that off, Howard." I said, "Why? I like this movie." She said, "That's Robert Mitchum. He's a drug addict." And many years later, he got busted for weed in L.A. in the 1940s. He apparently was tagging he worked at RKO Radio Pictures, you know, the studio owned by Howard Hughes. And he was tagging one of Howard Hughes' girlfriends. So Howard Hughes set him up. And all those years later, my aunt, now everybody in America, I guess, thought he was a drug addict. And I think he would take a drink under extreme social pressure, though. But anyway, you got to see, if you haven't seen it, you should see The Friends of Eddie Coyle and read the book, too. It's just great. That's where I got the phrase, a good leaving alone. The feds ask, "Eddie, what do you need from us?" He said, "I need a good leaving alone." It's so true. Don't we all need a good leaving alone? Mike, you're next with Howie Carr. Go ahead, Mike.
12: You know, Mitchum was a Marine in World War II. He served all the way through the Pacific.
6: Yeah, he was great. He didn't try to put on a Boston accent like some of them do, and they just totally screw it up.
12: No.
6: He just talked in his normal voice, and he sounded like a wise guy from Boston.
12: Yeah, he was a great actor. They don't make them like that anymore, Howie.
6: No, they don't.
12: The reason I called. The reason I called you was you were talking earlier about this widespread problem with licensing. No, I witnessed it up here. I had to go renew my license up here in Maine. And I'm up there at the Bureau of Motor Vehicles. And the Somalis are all in a crowd. And the interpreter's talking to all of them. They're all taking a written test at the same time. So we had a guy up here, Howie. You ought to see if you can get him on. The main wire knows how to contact him. He was an examiner for the Bureau of Motor Vehicles. His name's John Morin.

0: Yeah.
1: And he resigned because of this widespread fraud. He said, wait till you hear this, Howie. Now, the interpreter, they're taking all the written tests. Every one of the Somalis got 100%. You know what the average is for the average Mainer? 70%. You know? And then they were issuing them learner's permits without any road test. So this guy just said, and he reported it up the chain of command and got nowhere. Matter of fact, they punished him for reporting it.
0: No, I remember. I remember reading these stories. I remember when I was a kid, you know, I dreaded having to try to parallel park. I mean, I'm sure the Somalis weren't asked to parallel park, were they?
1: You know, you can take that to the bank.
0: I remember learning on a standard shift too. I'd be doing okay, but I'd always be looking to go around the Alston toll booths. Because I didn't want to have to slow down and go into neutral and then downshift. You know what I mean, Mike? It seems so crazy now. People like us are the only people who can drive a standard shift anymore. You know, no kids can drive a standard shift.
1: Now, I took my first road test on a 58 Oldsmobile. It was three on the column. You know what I mean?
0: Three on the tree, we used to call it. Three on the tree. Yeah. Some of the American Motors cars were three on the tree. Oh, boy. Those were some sucky cars, I'll tell you. People are nostalgic about them, but not if you ever broke down. And it doesn't matter if it was winter or summer. No good time to, you know, have a busted a fan belt or a overheating radiator or any of that stuff. Thanks for the call, Mike. 844-500-4242. So, you know, speaking of voter fraud, a guy named John Carl, he's a Democrat operative with a press pass who works for ABC. He committed what Rush Limbaugh used to call a random act of journalism on Sunday. Mark Warner was lying about the voting laws in the Commonwealth of Virginia. And it just so happens that John Carl lives in the state of Virginia. So he called him out on it. Cut 16.
2: Now, I understand that you and I think every other Democrat oppose this so-called Save America Act. And there's a lot of reasons that you've put forward. But let me ask you very narrowly on the issue of photo ID. Requiring photo ID to register to vote. Is this something that Democrats should get behind?
3: We have very...
2: 80-some percent of Americans, 71% of Democrats say they favor this?
3: You know what? In Virginia, we have voter ID and photo ID. I got to show my...
2: That's actually not the case. I mean, I'm a Virginia voter. You don't need to show a photo ID in Virginia. There are a wide range of things you can show for ID. And if you don't show one of those, you can sign an affidavit saying attesting. But
3: comes
2: so it's
3: back
2: not required.
3: And those become ballots that if you want to contest later can be contested. But you are
0: wink,
3: you
0: wink,
3: do have
0: nudge,
3: a variety
0: nudge.
3: Of documents. But we have voter ID of one another.
0: Total BS. Total BS. But Mark Warner, you know, he's the guy who's been running around whenever they ask him about any of these candidates, you know, that, what about Graham Plattner? I don't know. I'm running for reelection. You know, I don't know anything about it. What do you think about the Egyptian running in Egypt who loves Hamas? I don't know. I don't know. I'm running my own campaign for reelection. So this was Joe Kernan on CNBC asking him about some of these wacko issues, and listen to this nonsensical answer that he gives. He's not working. This is even worse than I'm just working on my own campaign. Cut 15.
4: You still haven't just addressed defunding police, defunding ICE, socialism, capitalism not being the type of system that the economy is based on. I know Big Tent. I hear all the happy talk and everything like that, but it. You know, and to say, well, Graham Plattner, that we found out later that he wasn't vetted. But along, there were plenty of things that would have got, if Democrats didn't want to win so badly and regain power, there were plenty of things that a normal person would have said, there's a problem here.
3: Joe, as you know, my background, first my family graduated from college, failed a couple times in business, and then did well. You know, I believe in the free enterprise system, but it's only going to work if everybody gets a fair shot.
0: That's his qualification? He's the first person in his family to have gone to college? That's the biggest club in America, Senator. God.
5: I was born a poor black child.
0: They got that woman. She's a state rep in Somerville. She's running for she's running for the state senate now, and she says, "My mother was a flight attendant. She was in a union. Wait a second. So what about you? Were you in a union? And I'm from a working class background. Her father was a professor at Harvard Business School. She never mentions that." They're all phonies. And Graham Pladner's a working class guy who went to the Hotchkiss School. What BS. Marty, you're next with Howie Carr. Go ahead, Marty.
6: Howie, I got to tell you, I think is a funny license, getting your driver's license. Back in 81, I had to get a truck license. It was a manual transmission 1969 Diamond Rio. And I met the inspector in Palmer. So we went for a ride, went up the road, turned around, come back. He says, all right, you passed. So he said to me, have you got any trucks I could borrow, a van or a pickup truck, after I got the test? I said, yeah, I just bought a van standard sitting in my shop. He said, do you mind if I use it? I want to deliver a few things at Christmas for flowers. I said, no problem. So he came to my office. I gave him the keys. And about a minute and a half, 2 minutes later, he came back in the office. He said to me, I said, John, what are you going to do? You're going to go deliver? He says, no, I can't. I said, why don't you go? He says, your truck's got three pedals. I said, John, you just gave me a class 2 driver's license. I said, for a driver's license, I said, that had three pedals. He said, yeah, but I can't drive three pedals.
0: Oh, boy.
6: I couldn't believe it. God's honest truth. I love that story and love the guy.
0: That's a good story. Sometimes the 10% of the cars are standard now, and they'll get carjacked, and then you always say, well, you know, the Utes can't carjack me if I'm got a standard car, but then you think that I've read stories that sometimes they get really angry. And they shoot the guy because they can't steal the car. So if you're going to be down on Blue Hill Avenue and you make the mistake of parking too close to the car ahead of you at the stoplight and you get carjacked, just pray you're in a automatic rather than a standard shift car if you want to stay alive. 844-500-4242. I'm Howie Carr.
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7: 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I'm wearing the baseball cap. Jared, what's the poll question? What are the results thus far?
8: Today's poll question, which you can vote in once again at HowieCarshow.com, is how soon will the U.S. bomb Pickaxe Mountain? By tonight? By the end of the week? By the end of the month? Or never?
7: I think by the end of the week.
8: 58% of the audience says by the end of the week. 22% say by tonight. 11% say by the end of the month. And 9% say never.
7: Is Pickaxe Mountain anywhere near Brokeback Mountain? Probably not. Probably not. It's a similar kind of sound and name, though, somehow.
8: You might find the Ayatollah at one of them.
7: The Gayatollah. He's left the country, supposedly. I think he's left the world. I think he left the world on February 28th myself, and they're communicating with him via Ouija board since then. But now there are rumors. The Israeli intelligence is saying they've spirited him out of the country, which it's probably, he is a spirit, most likely. So that's what you would do to get rid of him, spirit him out. Paul, you're next with Howie Carr. Go ahead, Paul.
9: Hey, Howie, thanks for taking the call. I wanted to say that I've been a resident of Massachusetts and a citizen for almost 68 years. And I've been beating myself up, asking myself, how do we ever elect a mayor and a governor that's got their own, their staff has their own little crime wave going, okay? And

0: thinking, okay, we got the Maryland governor, we got the Chicago mayor. They come over here and they're telling us what is right for us. And it's just amazing to me that only 27% of the people voted in that election for Mayor Wu. Okay, only 27% of the people put this woman in office. No. It's got all these bike lanes.
1: I think that's a higher percentage than voted in Mamdani in New York. I think it was fewer. It was much fewer than that voted him in. No, these people that live in the city anymore, they don't care. I mean, a lot of them are illegal aliens anyway, or they're legal citizens, illegal immigrants, and they don't vote. And there's nobody left. The middle class is gone in Boston and New York and Portland and just about all the large cities across the country. Paul,
0: Howie, most of the people didn't even vote.
1: I know. What are you going to do? I mean, if people don't vote, though, Paul, what can you do? I mean, you gotta give them a reason to get out, or if they're too lethargic or too apathetic to get out there and vote, then it's their own fault. You know, the democracy in a democracy, or you want to call it a republic, you get the government that you deserve. Whether, you know, if you want this kind of government, this is who you vote for. It's terrible, I know, but that's the way it is. Just hope it changes. Ben, you're next with Howie Carr. Go ahead, Ben.
2: Hey, Howie, years ago, there was a bank robbery in Saugus, and three guys tried to pull a strong-arm bank robbery where they jumped over the counter. And so normally they don't hit the alarm, but they did hit the alarm. So anyway, it ensued into a car chase. They went into Malden. And the bank robbers bailed out, and one guy went up to the Granada Highlands. He got caught in the bus stop, and the other guy hid in a...
1: Yeah, call back if you want, Ben, but I think he probably tried to carjack, and he ran into some problems. 844-500. Whitey Bulger once robbed a bank in Malden, you know. He had a good system. They had looked at where the bank was, and it was right near some train tracks. And I guess it was a freight train line. And so the freight train came by every morning at like, 10:20. And so he made sure that he robbed the bank just before the freight train came by. And he got over the line just before the train came by. And so it was one of these giant freight trains like you see I've seen them more in Florida than around. I've never seen them actually around here so much, but in Florida sometimes you get caught for like 10 minutes, 15 minutes behind. So he beat the cop car that was chasing him across the tracks, and he got clean away. And I've always remembered that. Usually as I'm sitting in waiting for the freight train in Florida, stuck in a line, and just thinking about, it's not working for me like it worked for Whitey. I'm Howie Carr.
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1: 844-500-4242. So we've been writing in the Herald about how Lamar Cook has been vacationing in Disney World with his snap card from Massachusetts. He's had a good run of luck since he got lugged for 27 kilos of cocaine, including 8 sent directly to the governor's own personal suite in Springfield. First, he got the $31,000 buyout. It's nice. Gets arrested. Drug kingpin, $31,000 buyout. Mara Healey knew nothing about that. Then the judge, the female judge she appointed, cut his bail from $75,000 to $25,000. She knew nothing about that. Then his mother won a $1 million lottery ticket. She knew nothing about that. Neither did
13: she. I know nothing.
1: And then now it turns out he's getting welfare. He's getting food stamps. She knew nothing about that either. But now he's returning. He's returning to the Commonwealth, theoretically anyway. He's due back in court in Springfield, Hampden Superior County Superior Court, for a pretrial hearing. That's good. I wonder if he'll show up. I wonder if he's bringing back any like treats from Disney World for Mara Healey, his good friend, or Deb Goldberg, his good friend, or Senator Markey, his good friend, or Congressman Neal, Keating Lynch. These people are all on his Facebook page. He's been photographed with all of them, but you know they're good buddies. You think any of them will show up tomorrow for his pretrial hearing? You know the saying, success has 1,000 fathers, failure is an orphan. Yeah. A hack job has 1,000 friends. A drug bust is an orphan. And I think that's what we're going to see tomorrow in court in Springfield. Denise, you're next with Howie Carr. Go ahead, Denise.
17: Hi, Howie.
1: Hi.
17: I agree with everything you say about Massachusetts, but what about New Hampshire? Shaheen can no longer serve, and now they're putting her daughter on the ticket.
1: Well, she's running for Congress. She's running for Congress. Shaheen's the senator, and she's leaving, and it's going to be either Pappas or probably Sununu. Or, you know, Brown's running, but it's probably going to be Sununu. And then the daughter is running for in the first congressional district to take Pappas's place.
17: Yeah, you're right. But how are we doing this? Are you going to put one of your kids up for?
1: Well, you know, the same thing's happening in Maine. You know, Shelley Pingree is the congresswoman from the first district there, you know, the one that's next to your first district. And her daughter, Hannah, is the Democrat nominee for governor.
17: That's why things stink all the time. They don't get people who are qualified. It's just like, okay, this is my cousin, this is my family, and it makes me sick, Howie, it makes me sick.
1: I agree. Markey, the senator down here, he tried to, I was telling the VIPs, we called him a Kmart Kennedy because they were trying to recreate the Kennedy dynasty by, you know, speaking in the fake North Shore Harvard accent and combing their hair down over their forehead, which is not possible for Mr. Frosty any longer unless he grows his hair very, very long and combs it forward. But he tried to run his brother for Congress in the next district. Didn't work out. They've always done that. People have always done that. It's just that they seem more loathsome now than they used to. That's the difference, I think. Thanks for the call there, Denise. 844-500-4242. Someone says, Wu was elected because she didn't have any opposition. Well, she did have opposition. She had Josh Kraft in the preliminary election, and he didn't get any votes. He spent millions of dollars and nobody wanted to vote for him. And then the ironic thing was she portrayed him as a carpetbagger. I mean, she's from Chicago. And she's calling Josh Kraft a carpetbagger because he was from Brookline. You know, I mean, come on. There's carpetbaggers and there's capital C carpetbaggers. And I think she's a capital C carpetbagger. 844-500-4242. 844-500-4242. I love Brandon Gill. This is a flashback about the Somalis in Minnesota. They were interviewing some. They had a hearing with some people from Minnesota, and they were talking about how great Somalis are. And this, we're going to play the cuts from the Smithsonian, but I wanted to play this one first. I had it on the sheet yesterday and didn't get to it. But this is Brandon Gill talking to people from Minnesota about the Somali influx into Minnesota. Cut 35.
18: Mr. Ballou, again, thank you for being here. I ask you, does large-scale Somali immigration make Minnesota stronger or weaker?
19: Certainly stronger.
18: Certainly stronger. Do you know what percentage of Somali-headed households in Minnesota are on food stamps?
19: No.
18: 54%. Do you know what that number is for native

0: Minnesota headed households?
1: Well, to be clear, a majority of the...
0: It's 7%. There's a big difference between 54% and 7%, is there not?
1: Excuse me, sir. Could I answer the question?
0: Let me move on. We've got a lot of questions here. What percentage of Somali-headed households in Minnesota are on Medicaid?
1: I don't know.
0: It's 73%. Do you know what that number is for Minnesota Native households?
1: Again, you're using the phrase Minnesota Native households, but the majority...
0: The number is 18%. That's quite an astounding difference, I think we would
1: agree. Can I answer the question, please?
0: Let me ask you one more, and then we can go on to that. What percentage of Somali-headed households are on welfare in general?
1: I don't know.
0: It's 81%. What about... let me just ask you, after 10 years of being in the United States, what percentage of Somali immigrant households continue to be on welfare?
1: I don't know.
0: The number is 78%. So even after 10 years, 78% of Somali immigrant households continue to be on welfare. Do you know what that number is for Native Minnesota-headed households?
1: Again, you're using...
0: Non-Somali immigrant-headed households.
1: If I can just answer the question.
0: Using
1: the phrase Native Minnesotans, the majority of Somali Minnesotans are as Minnesotan as any of us. They were born in the United States. It's only 8,000. Of the 108,000 Somali...
0: Nevertheless, the welfare usage is astoundingly different. Let me ask you again, does that make Minnesota stronger or weaker?
1: Again, I'd like the opportunity to answer the question here.
0: Again,
1: the majority of Somali Minnesotans are born in the United States, as I understand it.
0: Okay, what percentage of working-age Somalians who have been in the U.S. for 10 years or more, how many of them speak English very well?
1: I don't know.
0: About half. The answer is about half. That seems pretty low, doesn't it?
2: Well, you have to learn to speak English if you're going to get a job. If you're not planning to get a job, what's the point? You know? 844-500-4242. So yesterday, Brandon Gill, the same congressman from Texas, he had a hearing where the witness was the director of the Smithsonian Institute. And that's used to be kind of a great place. They called it an attic. And it still is America's attic, but now it's America's woke attic. And so they've got all this left-wing agitprop on display. And so he's asking, her name is Harting. She's the director. And he's asking her about her, about the policies and the publications of the Smithsonian Institute. Cut 36.
0: Would you say that the goal of history is to be objective?
3: Thank you, sir, for the question. You know, I think that there are many goals of history, and certainly as you collect, as we do, examine evidence, create scholarship.
0: Is objectivity one of the goals of history?
3: Sure, we strive to be objective and nonpartisan and not based on any ideology.
0: So it's one of the goals. Doesn't that seem a little bit concerning? It certainly does to me, because as part of this white supremacy document that your organization has promoted, objectivity is a core in defining aspect of white supremacy culture. Do you think that it's the goal of the Smithsonian Institution to promote white supremacy culture?
3: Sir, do you mind sharing with me which document?
0: It's white supremacy culture right here. This is part of the mass action toolkit that your organization has promoted for several years now under your leadership.
2: Can we quote you on that? Cut 37.
0: Are you promoting a white supremacy culture at the Smithsonian?
3: Am I promoting a white?
0: Ma'am, is this a difficult question?
3: No, sir. I'm just thinking about the mass action toolkit. We didn't develop it. But back to your question, no, we're not promoting any ideology.
0: Does it concern you that your goal is objectivity? One of your goals is objectivity, and your mass action toolkit references objectivity as a defining characteristic of white supremacy culture?
3: It's not our toolkit.
0: It is your toolkit. You've been promoting it for quite some time.
3: We did not come up with a toolkit, sir.
0: But you've been promoting it.
3: It is used as a reference, I believe, probably in 2019, 2020.
0: Yes, under your leadership, it has been used as a reference.
2: Here comes the key question. Cut 38.
0: Is Mickey Mouse racist?
3: Mickey Mouse is not racist.
0: It's not racist. According to the Smithsonian Institution, one of your exhibits referenced Mickey Mouse as representing, quote, vestiges of longstanding traditions of blackface minstrelsy. Would you describe that as racist?
3: No, the historical trajectory of the origins of Mickey Mouse tie directly
0: So Mickey Mouse is rooted in racism. Is that your testimony?
3: No, sir. It's rooted in minstrelsy.
0: Minstrelsy. You don't think that blackface minstrelsy is racist?
3: It has certain obvious racial overtones that have been well documented.
0: You think that that's problematic, that Mickey Mouse also has those racial overtones?
3: It's not for me to determine what's problematic. It's determined to me what's accurate.
0: Is that right?
2: Hey, hey, ho, ho, Mickey Mouse has got to go. Bob, you're next with Howie Carr.
4: Hey, Bob. Hey, Howie.
2: Hi.
4: Yeah, regarding nepotism and Ed Markey, his nephew is running for state rep in my district.
2: Oh, my God. Where is this? Where is this?
4: North Reading. Joe Markey is his nephew.
2: Oh, this is it. This is the one that's being vacated by Brad Jones, the Republican leader.
4: Yes, exactly. And I'm going to vote for the Republican. The Republican gentleman, Mr. Currier, Trevor Currier, stopped by my door the other day. But anyway, here's an interesting story you might find entertaining. Joe Markey was one of the guests at my nephew's birthday party, my brother's son. And he was about 7 or 8 years old. And he had already had 3 slices of pizza. And he kept asking for a hot dog, and my brother kept telling him, I'm sorry, we don't have hot dogs today. And so I just thought it was a nice example of democratic entitlement. He wanted a hot dog, and he felt he was entitled to a hot dog, no matter what.
2: Oh, man. Ugh. A Markey on the ballot running for state. Well, it worked out well for his uncle, though, right? I mean, his uncle got elected in 72. To the state legislature and has never lifted his snout from the trough one moment since then.
4: I said, the apple don't fall far from the tree.
2: I was never a big Brad Jones fan. He just was kind of a placeholder for the Republican Party. But I would sure, if he were running again, I would sure vote for him over anybody named Markey. Anybody. His name is Trevor Curry. He's the Republican candidate. He's the guy to vote for, obviously. 844-500-4242. I'm Howie Carr.
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15: Howie Carr is back.
2: You know, Joe Biden has been, or his handlers have been fighting to prevent the interviews, the taped interviews with his ghostwriter from being released. And a federal judge ruled that, no, you got to release those tapes for the comic gold that it would provide all of us with. And so they appealed it to the first, the Second Circuit Court, whatever it was. And the appeals court said that, yeah, you got to release the tapes. Could be pretty funny. You know, I wanted him to release the tapes of from the this when the special counsel interviewed him, you know, and he said, well, I could indict him, but he's not really, he's non-compos mentis, and he would just come across as non-compos mentis to a jury. So what's the point? Remember that? And then that was the night Biden went out and started screaming at the long after his normal sunset, and then said, "I know what I'm doing. I've talked to the Israelis about Mexico." Okay. And that was even before the debate. But anyway, they've decided to they're going to release. I guess it'll take a while. I'm sure he'll fight on, or his people will fight on. So this is it goes on the Brandon Gill interview of or the hearing, the questioning of the director of the Smithsonian Institute. And here's another part of the white supremacy literature that the Smithsonian Institute is promoting. Cut 39.
0: Yes. Is it important to be polite?
3: Excuse me, sir?
0: Is it important to be polite?
3: Yes, sir.
0: It's also interesting because the same mass action toolkit that your organization has been promoting references politeness as a defining characteristic of white supremacy culture. Ma'am, are you a white supremacist?
3: No, sir.
0: You're not. Can you help me square why your organization says that being polite is part of being a white supremacist?
3: I'm not exactly familiar with that passage of the Mass Action Toolkit.

0: know how they get the jobs. 844-500-4242. Let's see. We don't have time. We'll do this. We have some illegal alien stories when we come back, and we'll get to some other stuff. 844-500-4242. If they're admitting 6,600 errors with the voting machines in New Jersey, you can bet your ass it's more like 66,000. Yeah, I would say so. Yeah. And I'll bet a large number of those people voted. We don't know who voted them. They probably didn't vote. Some of them voted, and probably most of them didn't vote, but the ballots were all cast, and all of them were for Kamala Harris. 844-500-4242. We'll be right back. I'm Howie Carr. Here we go again. You are now seeing more and more real estate for sale signs. 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
8: The cost of conflict. 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
9: This is a peace through strength package.
8: War Secretary Pete Hegseth telling a Senate panel the president's $1.5 trillion Pentagon budget request is a generational investment.
9: Either we invest in our warriors at this moment of step change on the battlefield and growing threats, or this is all just talk.
8: That hearing interrupted several times by anti-war protesters as Hegseth and the Joint Chiefs chairman also faced Democrat-led pushback over the administration's request for additional funding and its assessment of Iran being degraded.
10: And at what point do you stop asking Americans to foot the bill for a war they

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1: New Hampshire Senator Gene Shaheen.
2: I would hope for some perspective in this town of the historic nature of what President Trump is undertaking. Do you want radical Islamists to have a nuclear bomb?
0: I don't
2: want to
0: hear your speech because I have limited time.
1: Haig said contrasting years of Democrat support for Ukraine with an Iran conflict less than 5 months old. The latest estimate of the Iran costs topping $37 billion. President Trump says Iran is being decimated, adding they haven't seen anything yet, suggesting the U.S. will hit a mountain where Iran is believed to have moved nuclear material.
3: If I thought they could do something about it, I would never say that. But we'll be hitting that area pretty soon, and very heavily.
1: The president taking questions during an Oval Office meeting with the president of Lebanon, where Israel has been fighting Iran-backed Hezbollah militants under a framework agreement. The Lebanese army is securing areas where Israeli forces withdraw, though there's been confusion on potential progress in the early stages of implementation. Hours after that meeting, a surprise announcement from President Trump that American carriers will be allowed to resume direct flights to Lebanon for the first time in more than 40 years. 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
14: Tonight, expect periods of rain and a thunderstorm with a low of 62. Tomorrow will be cloudy and humid with a couple of showers and a thunderstorm, which could bring

0: localized damaging wind gusts. The high temperature will reach 78. Tomorrow night, a thunderstorm is possible in the evening. Otherwise, it will be mostly cloudy with a low of 57. Thursday will be pleasant and less humid with a mix of clouds and sun, reaching a high of 77. For Blueberry Broadcasting, I'm AccuWeather meteorologist Jason Katerina.
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3: 844-500-4242. 978 says, I watched part of Trump's press conference this morning. How did these unhinged people say they should use the 25th Amendment against him, but it was crickets with Biden? It's so crazy. It's Trump derangement syndrome. That's all it is, you know? The same people, you know, the Russian collusion hoax, Joe Biden is fit as a fiddle, Hunter Biden's laptop is Russian disinformation. I mean, you know, you could go down the whole list. I could spend the next, there's a guy at Breitbart, I think his name is Nolte, he just puts all the lists of all the stories they got wrong. And it's an ever expanding list. 844-500-4242. All right. It's time for the Trump line. Let's go for it.

0: They're not evil, wicked, vile, or corrupt. They just have a misconduct proliferation problem.
1: That is one of the great euphemisms I've heard a lot. Do you have a culture problem with the Mass State Police? Did you hear this? We got it from the Maine State Police this year. Said, no, we don't have a culture problem. There has been a misconduct proliferation problem. Well, I guess that's one way of putting it, Colonel.
2: Troy Jackson walks into a bar, and the bartender says, "Troy, why the enormous face?"
1: Jared, we got to put the lumberjack song on the loop whenever we talk about Troy Jackson. Maybe is there anything about throwing a bottle in anybody? No, I don't. I like that throwing the bottle thing. I keep reminding people, you know, that Chris Christie was accused of doing the same thing, and I seem to remember it was a much bigger scandal than Troy Jackson doing it, but. But I think that has something to do with the letters after their respective abusers' names. You know, one had an R, meaning it's a big deal. The other had a D. Nothing to see here, folks. Move along. 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
5: That's my kind of man.
1: As they used to say when this was a rock station, ladies and gentlemen, the beat goes on.

0: is. He's a lumberjack. He's a logger.
1: I was really hoping that that Florida tranny was going to yell out, "Don't tase me, bro! Don't tase me!"
2: Stop mass tickling me!
0: But we put it in, just for good measure.
3: Next up on the New York Times bestsellers, Musings of the Misgendered by Jarrett Vick and Ashley Webb.
0: Ashley Webb.
2: Just say the right pronoun!
0: I have one Ashley Webb sound cut left, and it seems appropriate for the occasion to play it. Cut 11.
4: I had a blood test drawn, and my estrogen was like 285 pg/mL. And okay. That's with no hormones, just my own production.
5: Okay, that's significant. Okay.
0: The interviewer is trying to slowly back out of the room as he's saying that.
6: Don Lemon said lots of people walk up to him and tell him to run for president. I believe him. They're called Republicans.
0: I always use the verb urge. I'm being urged to run. That's what they always say. I'm sure Ed Markey's nephew was being urged to run for state rep. He used to work in the Middlesex DA's office for the very ethical Marion Ryan, the septuagenarian Democrat with the Mo Howard haircut.
7: All the purple hairs with nose rings are in a screech since they put Trump's name on the airport in Palm Beach. Now these nuts all say they will stay away, which makes the other patrons happy as a peach.
0: It sure makes me happy as a peach. It's going to be easier. It's going to be easier to get inside, and it's going to be a lot more pleasant once you get inside. If they're all gone.
8: After Grand Platinum, I've got post-traumatic stress disorder. Can I get $5,000 a month disability like he does?
0: Somebody else has came up with a phrase for PTSD. I can't remember it now. I got to think of it. I shouldn't have mentioned it if I couldn't remember it.
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10: Senator Warren, what do you think about Maine Democrat Senate nominee Troy Jackson,
0: what?
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11: That's my kind of man.
0: Is there an echo in here?

0: He's a working man, you know. You know how you can tell he's a working man? He doesn't have a tattoo of the Nazi death head. He wears a Red Sox cap on his head. That makes him working class, right?
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0: If Roscoe is listening, I'd like to tell him that the walk's going to be a little shorter than it usually is when I get home from work at night tonight. 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Jared, what's the poll question? What are the results thus far?
16: Today's poll question, which indeed you can vote in at HowieCarShow.com once again, is how soon will the U.S. bomb Pickaxe Mountain? By tonight? By the end of the week? By the end of the month? Or never?
0: I'm going to say by the end of the week.
16: 59% of the audience believes by the end of the week. 21% say by tonight. 11% by the end of the month. And 9% say never.
0: All right. 844-500-4242. 917 says, my beer is Rheingold, a dry beer. Miss Rheingold. We were talking about Lucky Lager. I keep thinking about the lager. And what a dope that guy is. I can't believe he's going to win. But, you know, you can't underestimate anybody. When it comes down to just two, he ain't no crazier than you or anybody else, right? 844-500-4242. I got this cut from Jasmine Crockett on the cut sheet. What is she talking about, Jared?
16: I have no idea.
0: Well, we'll just have to play it and see if someone can figure it out. Cut 41.
17: World Cup that captured the imaginations of the entire world when they saw all of these people of color that was playing for all these teams. And ultimately, if you recall, the last two teams, it was Argentina and Spain. And it seemed like the vast majority of the world was rooting for Argentina, or actually against Argentina, right? And why was that? Just give me an explanation if you could guess, if you'll just let them finish the answer.
18: Spain had the best team. Maybe that's why they were rooting for them.
17: There's also a racist history that
19: Mr.
17: exists.
19: Mr. Beyer, you're recognized.
0: What? Who has a racist history? Who's she talking about? They both speak the same language. One country was colonized by the other one. I mean, and then she didn't even know who most people were rooting for. Which is okay, because I don't know either, because I didn't give a damn. But, you know, I wasn't commenting on it on the floor of Congress. What a dope. 844-500-4242. I love Ely Honig. He's the CNN senior legal analyst. And he was, Zohran Mamdani. He wants to arrest Netanyahu when he comes to New York to address the General Assembly in October. I don't know if they're, you know, I didn't know that, that Zorhan Mandani, who is a graduate of Bowdoin, and that's as far as he got. I didn't know he was a lawyer, let alone the district attorney, let alone the attorney general of the state or the country. He just wants to arrest Netanyahu and send him over for a war crimes trial. And so Eli Honig just pointed out how ridiculous it was. Cut 26.
20: So, Ellie, give us a reality check here. Can Mamdani have Netanyahu arrested?
21: Absolutely not. It is utterly ridiculous for the mayor of New York City to even suggest that he might have the authority to order the arrest of Benjamin Netanyahu or any visiting foreign head of state. First of all, the mayor of New York City has zero law enforcement authority. He does not tell the Manhattan DA, the NYPD, who to arrest, who to indict. Second of all, this warrant that we're talking about here was issued by the ICC, the International Criminal Court, which we are not signatories to here in the United States. So that warrant issued by the ICC has zero legal effect here in the United States. In fact, we have a federal law here in the U.S. passed 24 years ago that says, if necessary, the president can send military troops to pull our people and our allies out of the ICC. So that warrant has zero impact. And third and finally, Brianna, the Constitution is quite clear that the conduct of foreign diplomacy, foreign affairs, is entirely up to the federal government. It's certainly not up to local and county governments in New York City or elsewhere. So I know the mayor is having his best lawyers look at this right now. Let me save them some time. You do not have the authority to do this.
20: All right, Ellie. Very clear on that.
22: Ellie, Brianna, I think it could have taken him about, that took Ellie about 5 seconds probably to look that up.
20: Well, that's, we needed
22: Mamdani
20: Ellie's opinion on that.
22: It's a joke.
0: I beg your pardon. Mayor Mamdani was born in Uganda. He's been a citizen since 2019. He's a Muslim. He went to Bowdoin College. Woke Bowdoin. And he's a big supporter of Hamas and Hezbollah and the Islamic Republic. He has the right to do whatever he wants to do. Come on. 844-500-4242. Let's do a couple of sounders here. Cut 23.
23: U.S. Marshals rescued a child in Phoenix who had been missing for almost 4 months. Authorities were tipped off last Thursday, and surveillance video caught the girl near a house with several men. Deputies kept watch and moved in to save her. We're told one of the suspects tried stopping law enforcement. Deputies ended up arresting two men, Miguel Mendez Vargas and Jose Mendez Bayo, are from Mexico. They're in custody, in ICE custody, on federal immigration violations. Mendez Vargas is also charged with assaulting federal officers. Law enforcement is still investigating the crimes, but say there is a possibility the girl was sexually exploited.
0: By Mexican illegal aliens who interfered with their own arrests? I find that hard to believe. Another racist frame. Cut 22.
24: According to the Edina Police Chief David Dudley, 24-year-old Rosaldo Munoz Ramos is facing a felony assault charge for stabbing Liesa Robledo. Dudley says Robledo was also arrested due to outstanding warrants out of Pettis County, Missouri. Neither of the men are U.S. citizens. Dudley says the stabbing stemmed from an altercation at a Mexican restaurant where both men were working. It then flowed outside. Dudley says Robledo received stitches at the Scotland County Hospital, but Dudley says the charge against Ramos likely won't be carried through a court due to his illegal status. According to the Edina Police...
0: A lot of problems at these Mexican restaurants, you know? If there's not a stabbing or a shooting... It's like that fine place out in what, Leominster, where they were using the food stamps to buy all their products.
16: El Primo.
0: They have great prices because all their food was free. You were buying the food for the restaurant, and then they were cooking it, and they were charging you for it. They were all some nice Venezuelans. They're gone now, though. We'll take some calls when we come back. 844-500-4242. 844-500-4242. We also have some news from Trinity College in Hartford, Connecticut. Alma mater of the former governor, Jane Swift, and Tucker Carlson. You won't be surprised. 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
2: I'm Charles Payne, and this is the Fox Business Report.
3: The major averages snapping their three-session losing streak and finishing near the best levels of the trading session as AI optimism is offsetting Middle East uncertainty. A semiconductor rebound accelerating ahead of big tech earnings that will test the AI trade. The chip rally propelling the S&P 500 back above the 7,500 level with the index turning positive for July. Oil is gushing as Middle East shipping risks grow with West Texas Intermediate crude settling around $85 a barrel. The Dow up 385 points, the Nasdaq higher by 329, S&P 500 up 66. And shares of Utz brand surging nearly 89%. The Pennsylvania maker of potato chips and other salty snacks is going private in a merger with German savory snack maker InterSnack Group. Utz's founding families will retain a 50% ownership stake in the combined company. That's your Fox Business Report. I'm Hillary Barsky, invested in you.
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0: 844-500-4242. They're really talking about this Mamdani threat to go after Bibi. It's ridiculous, though. Then nothing's going to happen. Ed, you're next with Howie Carr. Go ahead, Ed.
10: Hey, Howie. Two things on Mamdani. One, like, check it out. Like, the guy, it's ironic that he doesn't want to cooperate with federal law enforcement for ICE, you know, for illegals, but will cooperate with this big, you know, worldwide.
0: Yeah.
10: And then two, right, like, second thing is, hey, like, so this is a political crime that Netanyahu is allegedly guilty of in Mamdani's eyes because he hasn't broken any U.S. laws. So isn't that, like, you know, kind of fascist or whatever to, like, prosecute people for political crimes?
0: Right, and he's only concerned about what Israel did in Gaza. Someone pointed out today that Israel has a nuclear bomb. If they wanted to commit genocide in Gaza, I mean, it's the size of Norfolk County. You know, they could have wiped it. They could wipe it out easily. They're letting the Gazans leave if they want, but the population, I mean, some have been killed in combat, but you know, in the Houthis, they had the civil war in Africa. They didn't have nuclear bombs. They had ham radios and machetes. And they killed 800,000 people in like 2 months. You know, if Israel had wanted to commit genocide, they could have. Israel could have dropped an atomic bomb on Tehran. There's 10 million people in Tehran, and they 47 years they every Friday night they'd have a rally and chant death to the great Satan, us, and death to the little Satan, Israel. Did Israel hit them with a nuclear weapon? No. Did you notice though they're bombing the hell out of trying to bomb American air bases and military bases? They're bombing Bahrain, they're bombing UAE, they're going after Jordan because they're all their military bases. They're not going after Israel. I wonder why. It's almost like they're afraid of Israel. All right, 844-500-4242. It's just jive. But the thing is, you know what's pathetic is, as bad as Chuck Schumer is, and he's terrible, if AOC runs for president, I guarantee you Mamdani will be elected to that Senate seat over Chuck Schumer. Chuck Schumer doesn't have a chance. Not a prayer. All right, Trinity College. It's in Hartford, Connecticut. It's a very ritzy school. This is from Campus Reform. Trinity College in Hartford, Connecticut will offer students the opportunity to study the white gaze next spring. The white gaze. In order to, quote, undermine white supremacy and racial capitalism. Racial capitalism. By the way, I've heard of the thousand-yard stare. That's what we call Massachusetts legislator stare when they get pulled over for drunk driving. I'm not familiar with the white gaze. Unsettling the white gaze appears on the school's anthropology course schedule for spring 2027. White supremacy and racial capitalism structure our world. This is the course description. Setting in motion the systems of domination that Dr. Charisse Burden hyphen Stelly describes as a racially hierarchical political economy constituting war and materialism, imperialist accumulation, as opposed to communist accumulation or fascist accumulation, expropriation by domination, and labor super exploitation, as opposed to just plain labor exploitation. So the woman that is teaching Unsettling the White Gaze is an assistant professor of anthropology, and her name is Nadja Eisenberg hyphen Gayat. Apparently everybody,
4: and I get compliments on the hyphen.
0: Everybody at Tucker Carlson and Jane Swift's alma mater has a hyphenated last name. Eisenberg hyphen Gayat's profile describes the scholar as a white, disabled, trans anthropologist whose work focuses on how criminalized people, I mean like Lamar Cook, Conan Harris, who use drugs, envision and experiment with abolitionist horizons of transformation, healing, self-determination, and solidarity beyond incarceration and forced cure. Forced cure. That means getting sober? That's what it means. I guess that's what it means. At least that phrase I can understand it. I don't know what racial capitalism is. And you know what? I'm going to guess that the faculty in the anthropology department at Trinity College have no idea what racial capitalism is either. 844-500-4242. Patrick, you're next with Howie Carr. Go ahead, Patrick.
11: Thanks, Howie. I love your show.
0: Thanks.
11: So we all see that Tommy has no authority to arrest Netanyahu. These guys don't care. They just do whatever they want.
0: So I know.
11: Spending millions of dollars on these illegal aliens. Can you help me out? Where is the authority to spend that money? Who gave them the authority or permission to spend millions of dollars on housing illegal aliens?
0: Well, what they would say, Patrick, is, they're not illegal aliens. They crossed the border and then they applied for asylum and they are awaiting their hearings in 2032. And until then, they can remain in the country and drop an anchor baby and then get on welfare forever. But you're right, Patrick. I mean, yesterday they had this crazy Democrat, tried to set fire to a federal office building in Lower Manhattan. You saw it. He poured gasoline near the entrance of the building. And so Mamdani comes out and has a press conference. Any mayor would have, even one born in Africa, who was a Muslim and just blew into town 2 or 3 weeks ago. And he said, we are going to cooperate with federal authorities on solving this case. Wait a second. You don't cooperate with federal authorities on anything else. Why are you going to cooperate with them on this case? When did they rewrite the rules that you could pick and choose which laws you were going to obey and which laws you were going to disregard and when you were going to cooperate with the cops and when you were going to tell them to go bleep themselves? When did this happen? 844-500-4242. 617, can I take that course just to heckle the assistant professor? Yeah, if you have $90,000 for a tuition, room and board, that's probably what it runs next year. It's kind of one of the more expensive colleges in the United States. 844-500-4242. So you could never go wrong with playing a cut of Donald Trump nuking a reporter from regime-controlled media. And today he went after Mary Bruce from ABC. Cut to.
4: Mr. President, there are no signs that Iran is ready to stop fighting. So what is the plan? Is the plan to just keep bombing until they give up?
12: There are no signs. Why, do you know something that I don't know?
4: Well, they continue to attack our allies.
12: You don't know what the dialogue is behind the scenes, that they want to meet desperately to try and end it because they're getting decimated. You don't get that when you listen to your fake station, but you don't know. You don't know anything.
4: So what, talks are still possible?
12: You know something
4: possible,
12: that I don't know? Do you know something I don't know?
4: Well, tell us.
12: I will tell you. They want to desperately meet, and until they're ready to meet in a meaningful way, we have no interest in even.
0: Your fake station. I like the fact that he doesn't even call it a network or a channel, just a station. Like it's Channel 56. 844-500-4242. I want to play this one. This is local news. This is this daily sob story about ICE detaining an illegal alien at Logan Airport. And this woman came into town to see some concert, and then she got lugged. And of course now it's the end of the world, and she's being treated so. I you know, it's, look at this, rain's coming down. It's a monsoon. This will cheer you up, even if you're out in your car, to hear about what happened to this woman. Cut 21.
13: 30s, who has been in this country since she was four, is now tonight in federal custody in Burlington, Vermont. ICE arrested her at Logan Airport after she came to town for a concert. And that's not the only ICE arrest at Logan this month, drawing scrutiny from advocates. Our Ariel Metropoulos is live at Logan right now. Ariel?
17: No, it's not, Ed. Actually, two people were arrested here at Logan on Friday, and their attorney tells us that they have a right to stay in this country. 32-year-old Maria Rosales traveled to Boston from Florida last week to be among the crowds watching local star Noah Kahan.
18: So she's in a color guard, and they decided, let's go to Boston, let's go to Fenway Park and go see a Noah Kahan concert.
17: But when she tried to fly back to Miami on Friday, her attorney says she was picked out by ICE and detained at Logan Airport.
0: No!
18: This is probably the 15th case I've been dealing with in the last year where people get ambushed at Logan International Airport.
0: Ambushed.
18: She was traveling internationally.
17: Her lawyer, Todd Pomerleau, says she's been living in this country since she was 4 years old, was a DACA recipient, and was waiting on her paperwork to be renewed.
0: Waiting on her paperwork.
18: Also, pick and choose the countries they go to. She's been living here. She's had a work permit. She's had a social security number. She has a job. Works for a dermatologist treating people with skin cancer.
17: According to Pomerleau, that same day, another man, 33-year-old David Ardila, was taken into custody at Logan after he traveled from Seattle for a World Cup game. He says Ardila is a DJ with a social security number and work permit who came to the U.S. seeking asylum from Venezuela.
18: He applied for asylum back in 2017.
0: They all do, right?
18: A decade ago. He still hasn't had an interview
0: right on
18: for
0: welfare.
18: Asylum application.
17: Pomerleau is now fighting to get both of his clients out of ICE custody.
18: In our view, that's a massive due process violation.
0: They're illegal aliens. Where's the due process for an illegal alien? And, you know, I've been thinking, you know, the World Cup, it's okay, but I don't, you know, I don't own a restaurant or I don't own a beer distributor, so I haven't seen too many positives myself personally. But if this guy came to see a World Cup game and now he's going back to Venezuela, I'd put that in the plus column. That's a big W for the United States population. And I like that. Waiting on her paperwork. You know, I'm going to guess that, you know, that all of these people that they're grabbing, 99% of them had a misconduct proliferation problem somewhere down the line. 844-500-4242. I'm Howie Carr.
15: Howie Carr will return.
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5: Howie Carr is back.
6: ...844-500-4242. This guy that was arrested for setting fire to the building in a federal building in New York City yesterday. 43-year-old Army veteran Andrew Arabaca. He follows X accounts from New York City Antifa and Antifa-affiliated groups. His vocally pro-Palestine supported Luigi Mangione and called eugenics, quote, so American that Adolf Hitler copied the United States. In other words, he's a Democrat. Mayor Zohran Mamdani, again, because this is the guy who wants to arrest Bibi Netanyahu, and he wants to arrest ICE agents too in New York City. He said, quote, my team is in touch with the NYPD and will support the federal investigation. So he won't pick up illegal aliens. He'll arrest feds if they want to pick up illegal aliens. But if they want to pick up one of his fellow Democrats for going after one of his building in his city, he's going to support the feds. 844-500-4242. Remember when the midterms were coming up and the price of gas was like over $5 a gallon, way over $5 a gallon? And so Joe Biden drained the strategic petroleum reserves to get the price of gasoline down. And that was after Donald Trump, during the COVID crisis, had the panic in 2020 when the price of gasoline plummeted, or price of oil plummeted because nobody was working. He said, I think this would be a great time to fill up the strategic, top them off, like you do in a gas tank in your car before you go on a trip. And Chuck Schumer stopped it, said it was a payoff to big oil. And then Biden drained it, and now they still haven't been able to refill it because the price hasn't gone down as low as it was. It's half empty. So they had a news report about from one of the guys in the, I think in the energy department, who's in charge of trying to repair all the damage that's been done. And he drained it so far down that some of the storage areas are inoperable now. And so they brought in new equipment in the Biden administration to repair everything that had been damaged when they were draining it off to try to win the midterms. And then the Biden people lost interest in it and just let the equipment just sit there. They spent hundreds of millions probably on the equipment and then abandoned it. And it all rusted and rotted away. So this was Fox did a report on what had happened with the U.S. Strategic Petroleum Reserve. I mean, this isn't even like a major disaster by the Biden administration. It's just monkey business as usual. Cut 19.
7: But the fact is, the reason the U.S. cannot release more out of the Strategic Petroleum Reserve is that it's at a 43-year low right now. The Biden administration drained it of 180 million barrels before the midterm elections in 2022 and never fully refilled it. In a Fox Business exclusive, the current energy undersecretary managing SPR sites says the previous administration also left one of the four sites inoperable. Under the undersecretary tells me that this forced the Trump administration to invest more money to move equipment that blocked access to that site.
8: They purchased equipment

0: 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I'm Howie Carr.
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4: Unfortunately, finding a company that actually does what they say they're going to do, it's pretty rare. 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Honesty, transparency, accountability. When they say your facility will be clean, it will be. Because they don't cut corners, they clean them. That's the kind of work and the kind of people I respect. If that matters to you, contact Office Pride.
5: More money. I'm Lisa Lucera, Fox News. War Secretary Pete Hegseth says make the case for additional funding as he appears before a Senate panel.
6: End this war right now.
7: Protesters interrupted Secretary Hegseth, but he stressed the need for added funds.
8: $1.5 trillion is what the president seeks and what we need to defend the country.
7: The secretary said readiness and training would suffer without it, but committee vice chair Senator Patty Murray noted irony in the need for more money.
9: How is it possible if their capabilities were, quote, functionally destroyed 3 months earlier, as she claimed?
7: Hegseth said Iran still has capabilities, but because of the U.S.
8: Iran is at the weakest point militarily it has ever been in.
7: Hegseth said the cost of the war so far, more than $37 billion.
5: Fox's Cornell Scott. President Trump sitting down with the leader of Lebanon at the White House. One of the topics discussed, the fight against Iran-backed Hezbollah.
10: We have some very concrete plans already in store for that, with others going in and helping.
5: This comes as Israel continues to battle Hezbollah in parts of southern Lebanon. The group also rejects a potential peace deal between Israel and Iran, where they would be disarmed. Tropical storm Bertha getting closer to the western Florida panhandle.
11: It'll pass Alabama and Mississippi and make landfall late tomorrow in southeastern Louisiana. Top winds have likely peaked at 60 miles per hour. The environment ahead is quite hostile, so the winds are expected to decrease. before it does indeed make landfall tomorrow.
5: Fox Weather's Brian Norcross. The storm is about 125 miles south of Panama City, Florida, and 200 miles southeast of Mobile, Alabama. Bertha is the second

0: named Storm of the Atlantic hurricane season. Wall Street computer chip and AI makers led the gains for stocks. The Dow added 385. The Nasdaq up 329. 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
21: Tonight, expect periods of rain and a thunderstorm with a low of 62. Tomorrow will be cloudy and humid with a couple of showers and a thunderstorm, which could bring localized damaging wind gusts. The high temperature will reach 78. Tomorrow night, a thunderstorm is possible in the evening. Otherwise, it will be mostly cloudy with a low of 57. Thursday will be pleasant and less humid with a mix of clouds and sun, reaching a high of 77. For Blueberry Broadcasting, I'm AccuWeather meteorologist Jason Caterina.

0: Affordability, they say. Where in the world is there a communist regime where there's affordability? Show me one. And by affordability, I mean not just the ability to afford electricity and gasoline and housing and clothing and food and a car and all the magnificent things that we have in our country beyond that which is available for our sustenance, well beyond that. But by affordability, I mean availability. Availability. In this nation, we have availability and we have affordability. Now, there's some things you may want that you actually have to work for and you have to actually save for. It's not a matter of affordability. It's a matter of personal responsibility. There's not another country on the face of the earth that has the variety of foods and drinks at the prices we have them. Not another one. And so if there's a little spike in the price of a gallon of gasoline, well, we kind of freak out, don't we? You want to get a sense for what it's like to live in a soft tyranny, as Alexis de Tocqueville would call it in Democracy in America, leading to a hard tyranny? Look at the Northeast. Look at California. Look at the price of gasoline, the massive sales taxes. Look at the price of electricity, the highest in the country. Why? You would think the people in New England and the North generally would want governors and legislatures that would bring the prices down, that would allow for more electrical lines, that would allow for a bigger grid, that would allow for more pipelines to provide oil and natural gas. Because it could be really, really cold in the wintertime, and yet that's not how they vote. That may be how you vote, but it's not how a majority vote in these blue states or purple states. They vote in almost an economic suicidal fashion. They vote to drive up the cost and reduce the availability of these necessities. Because they actually believe you're going to have something for nothing. They actually believe that electricity and gasoline and oil must come from the tooth fairy, I guess. And they have easy targets when they don't. They blame the very companies that are denied the permits to drill for oil, to build pipelines, to build more infrastructure, to carry electricity to our homes and so forth and so on. And they've been taught to think that way. They've been taught to believe that way in our colleges and universities, by our media, and by the left. If there's a price out there that's too high, it's the fault of the actual provider, not the government. Not the government. If there aren't enough doctors in our system, that's apparently the fault of the doctors in the hospitals, and yet it's not. Did you know that the federal government determines how many medical students will graduate each year? Did you know that, Rich? You learned it from me, what, 5-8 years ago? The federal government determines how many doctors there will be. State governments determine how many hospitals will be. There's no free market system involved in this. And of course, the FDA determines whether life-saving drugs will hit the market or not. And it costs pharmaceutical companies tens of billions of dollars to develop one drug over the course of 20 years. Well, who's responsible for that? I'll be right back. For nearly 3,000 years, Homer's epic poem, The Odyssey, has shaped the literary and moral imagination of the West. 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
3: Joint pain is awful when you're the person who's fighting through it, but I'm betting you aren't the only ones affected by it. Maybe you love someone who struggles with joint pain. You see it. You see what they don't say. You see that they've slowly stopped doing things. It's July. The days are long. The light hangs around. We should be outside moving and playing and living, not sitting it out. Hey, it's Rick Tyler. Let's talk about getting the life back. 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
1: So here's Ortega via Reuters. Nicaragua's long-serving president, Daniel Ortega, you notice these guys never leave voluntarily. They die in office. Said the Central American country will no longer hold elections, eliminating the possibility of an electoral challenge when his term ends next year, and further entrenching the rule he shares with his wife, Rosario Murillo. Now, keep in mind, when you look at North Korea, the founder of North Korea was a Stalinist. He handed the country over to his son when he died, like in his will. And then when his son died, he handed the country over to his second son. That would be the founder's grandson, like he was in the estate. He was in the will. Ortega, who has continuously held power since 2007, following an earlier presidential term in the 1980s, said the move will close off any path to the opposition, although he did not provide details about carrying out the ban. Quote, there won't be any more elections here for them to try to seize the government and seize power. Elections are not about seizing the government or seizing power, are they? They're about the people making a determination, but not in Nicaragua. Ortega said this in a speech on Sunday evening to commemorate the 1979 Sandinista Revolution, which Ortega helped overthrow the U.S.-backed Somoza dictatorship. Now, Reagan said enough of that, and of course he funded the freedom fighters in Nicaragua and overthrew the Sandinistas. But he leaves office, and then of course the Sandinistas are back. The days when parties backed by the Yankees, the United States, he says, and the Somoza Arias would return to power are over. Never again. So they always have to have a boogeyman. We're not involved at all in their elections. And then you can hear the same kind of talk from a Bernie Sanders and an AOC. And anybody that's with the Democratic Socialists of America, a.k.a. American Communists, American Marxists. Same thing. The billionaires. We got the billionaires. When Mao kicked 60 million people, slaughtered 60 million people, killed them, it was not about the billionaires, was it? In Cuba, which is basically a concentration camp, it's not about the billionaires, is it? In North Korea, where people are starving to death and they're in internment camps, that's not about the billionaires, is it? Communist China, not about the billionaires, is it? No, it's not. And in New York City today, it's not about the billionaires either. It's about controlling the population. In fact, it's about changing the population. Changing it. And the emphasis is on the people who are like sheep. They need to go on the public dole. They need to demand more from the government. They need to become reliant on the city government. And those who speak out, and those who are entrepreneurs, and those who are small business people, and those who say no, they're the problem, don't you know? They're the fascists. U.S. Secretary of State Marco Rubio said in a statement Tuesday that Ortega's decision to no longer hold elections lays bare their true authoritarian nature. Well, that's for sure. And that the Nicaraguan people have the right to choose their own leaders through democratic elections. The Trump administration has described the Ortega government as a dictatorship. That's funny. They have to say the Trump administration described it as a dictatorship. Is it not a dictatorship? And imposed sanctions on more than 2,350 Nicaraguan officials and their relatives. See, there's a class structure, not in the United States, where people can be rich and poor and then rich, powerful and then not powerful and so forth and so on, where there are elections that change governments and change parties all the time, but not so in communist regimes. Not so in communist regime. That's where the autocrats are. And yet they use the language, don't they? They use the language to describe that which they are, but they point the finger at their opponents. That's what Bernie Sanders is expert at. Nicaragua's last election in 2021 was widely disputed after Ortega detained opponents of business leaders and criminalized dissent. You know who else does that, America? Erdogan in Turkey. Erdogan in Turkey. No, no. No F-35s for Erdogan in Turkey or anything else for that matter, as far as I'm concerned. Last year, Ortega further consolidated his power through a series of constitutional reforms. Oh, constitutional reforms, you see. Of the sort the Democrat Party and their Marxist Islamist access is encouraging. Constitutional reforms. We eliminate the United States Senate. If we can't eliminate it, we add four more Democrats by adding a city, D.C., and a territory, Puerto Rico. That's right. We eliminate real elections by eliminating the Electoral College, so we have direct elections where the blue cities and states control the outcomes. It's not a real election. That's not really democracy, is it, America? That's not the consent of the governed, unless you're in those 12 states. Forget about the other 38 states. The Democrats have a million ideas. Oh, yeah. A million ideas. And they call it all democracy. The communists call everything democracy. They call it reform as well. They're there to reform the system. The system is corrupt. We're going to take it over. We're going to rejigger it. We're going to make all these fantastic changes for the working people. The UN Human Rights Council has accused Ortega and Murillo's government, that's his wife, transforming the country into an authoritarian state and systematically violating human rights. Imagine that. Comes with the territory, doesn't it? In 2018, Ortega responded in widespread anti-government protests with a crackdown, in which more than 300 people were killed. Imagine that. Analysts and opposition politicians in exile said the declaration put into focus the reality of two-person rule under the Ortegas while revealing the couple's fear of an opposition movement taking root. Well, that's why they have a police state. Ortega and Murillo are evidently afraid at the idea that the slightest political opening could create the conditions of dissent to manifest and threaten their grip on power. Now, if this sounds like the Islamist regime in Iran, you're right. But the Islamist regime in Iran goes one step further. Those people are prepared to die for the cause, as long as we die also. The country of Nicaragua is transformed into a full-fledged, family-run dictatorship. Felix Maradiaga, a presidential hopeful for the opposition. Imagine how brave these people are. Who was jailed in Nicaragua from 2021 to 2023 before being expelled to the U.S., said he saw Ortega's comments less as a show of force than as a confession of fear. Okay, well, all the words are important and all the comments are important, but there he is. And who's going to stop him? Nobody. Nobody. Nobody's going to stop him. Now, I have to say, when Reagan was president, he pushed a lot of these communists out of Central and South America. And I think the president is of this mind, too, once he takes care of Iran. But the issue with Iran, to me, let me be blunt with you. We've got sort of an on-again, off-again war. And that does not lead to victory, ultimately. An on-again, off-again war. You know what leads to victory? Victory. And I'm tired of people saying this regime can't be defeated because it's an ideology. All regimes are based on an ideology. All of them. Whether they're communist or fascist or Islamist, they're all built on an ideology. The Soviet Union collapsed. We were told over and over again, containment. Mutual assured destruction. They can't be defeated. Until one man said, no more with this detente. No more with this defeatism. The Soviet Union could be defeated. And we can do it without sending in ground troops. And he did it. Reagan. And I'm here to tell you the Iranian regime can be defeated. But we have to be willing to embrace all of the potential resources and tools that are out there. Number one, the Iranian people must be armed. I know I sound like a broken record, but sometimes broken records are necessary. They can be trained, they can be armed, they can be supported with air support, with satellite monitoring of the enemy, and so forth and so on. It can be done. If we have a CIA with the willpower to do it, and hopefully a director who's willing to do it, it absolutely can be done. Taking down the Soviet Union was much more complicated and difficult than taking down this Iranian regime. Number two, if we're serious about defeating the regime, victory, we must ignore what the Arab countries are telling us and what Turkey is telling us, and stop sidelining the third most powerful air force on the face of the earth and one of the greatest intelligence services on the face of the earth, and that would be the Israeli Mossad and Air Force and their IDF. They're in the neighborhood. Their cities have been hit. They are threatened all the time. But they, like the Iranian people, are poised and motivated to defeat the Iranian regime. You know, people talk about our helping Israel over these decades. Let me tell you something. Nobody has helped these Arab countries more than the United States. Most of the bases we have in the Middle East, they're not in Israel. They're in one Arab country after the other, aren't they? And we have men and women who are positioned in these various Arab countries on these various bases. We have defended the Arab countries against threats from Russia, against threats now from China, and now threats from Iran. These monarchies and these dictatorships shouldn't be dictating to us how and when and how we defeat the Iranian regime. Nor should Turkey, which is led by a nationalist socialist Islamist, a grave threat to us and his own people. I'll be right back.
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17: Investment in our defense. I'm Lee Silicera, Fox News. War Secretary Pete Hegseth before a Senate panel as President Trump's request $1.5 trillion to fund the military. Hegseth says the U.S. needs to compete not just on the ground, but using technology to battle rivals.
18: We need to be able to do it at speed, at scale, with autonomy, with AI, with exquisite high cost and low cost to be ahead and stay ahead so that you're not just able to do what we need to do in the Strait of Hormuz, but deter adversaries like Russia and China.
17: Democratic Senator Patty Murray of Washington questioned why the Pentagon needs more money for the war in Iran.
19: This administration has tried to sell this as an emergency request, but it may be better understood as an attempt to skirt the normal appropriations process.
17: Senator Murray said the administration is getting the U.S. involved in another forever war, saying it's spiraling out of control. The man who the FBI says attacked a federal building in Manhattan yesterday, now charged with arson. Authorities say Andrew Arabanco went to 26 Federal Plaza, igniting a large firework in front of an employee entrance, then fired several airsoft rifle pellets at the building and ignited gasoline he'd spread on the sidewalk before he was tackled by a security guard. A federal appeals court upholds the convictions of a Trump administration advisor.
20: A unanimous ruling from a three-judge panel of the D.C. Circuit Court of Appeals rejected White House advisor Peter Navarro's bid to have his convictions overturned. Navarro has already served a four-month prison sentence for contempt of Congress for defying a subpoena from the House committee that investigated the January 6th attack on the Capitol. Navarro has argued executive privilege shielded him from complying with the congressional subpoena. Hours after his release from prison in 2024, Navarro spoke on stage at the Republican National Convention.
17: Fox's Jared Halpern at the White House. 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

0: Cyrillion. All right, we better phase it down. People, what are you doing? I'm doing what I like to do. I pick these songs. Mr. Producer, do I pick these songs or not? I pick these songs. Now, if they're really weird, Mr. Producer, are you sure about that? But this is my favorite, because Aretha's one of the best. Whitney Houston, another one. But I told you folks years ago, I'm a Motown guy. That's what I am. Not just Motown, but I love Motown. But I love this even more. This is, to me, sort of like church music, but sort of a mix of hip-hop and church. I can't really explain it, you know, but I really do love it. Speaks for me. Speaks for me. Well, shall we keep going through the some of this very ugly stuff? I mean, the Democrat Party, ladies and gentlemen, is your enemy. It's your enemy. And people need to get used to this fact. Several prominent Democrats. Ready for this one? This is from Fox. Peter Panindo. And by the way, Fox Digital does great research. Great research. Several prominent Democrats were caught on camera participating in a progressive political video. That's what they call it, I guess. And it's a call which began with one speaker comparing America to a Nazi regime ruled by dead-eye psychopaths and bloodthirsty imperialists. You think what I've been telling you over these last several years about this party, about these people, was overstating it? It was never overstating it. Never. I know exactly what we're dealing with here. And I've been banging the pots and pans. I've been raising my voice. Why do you raise your voice? Well, what the hell? If my voice isn't on the air anymore, you better worry a lot, quite frankly. Participants on the call, which was hosted by Progressive Victory in March, included Ro Khanna, the con man, whose name has been floated as a possible presidential contender, several Democratic Socialists of America endorsed candidates, Abdul al-Sayed, there he goes again, Cori Bush, that jackass from St. Louis, the Rizal, I can't even pronounce this woman's name, another one, Yabba Dabba, a spokesman for Khanna, I guess, has since disavowed the speaker's comments and said Khanna was not on the call at the time the remarks were made. Hey, look, the company you keep, pal, we know exactly who you are and what you are. So keep in mind now, the Democrats are calling us bloodthirsty imperialists, dead-eye psychopaths, and comparing us to the Nazi regime that we fought and destroyed. I'll be right back.
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3: Joint pain is awful when you're the person who's fighting through it, but I'm betting you aren't the only ones affected by it. Maybe you love someone who struggles with joint pain. You see it. You see what they don't say. You see that they've slowly stopped doing things. It's July. The days are long. The light hangs around. We should be outside moving and playing and living, not sitting it out. Hey, it's Rick Tyler. Let's talk about getting the life back. Because at QC Kinetics, that's exactly what's happening every day. People who were stuck in that cycle of pain in their hips, knees, shoulder, their back, they're finally stepping out of it. With regenerative treatments done right in offices in Freeport, South Portland, and Kennebunk. 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The inflammation eases and the pain lets go. 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The same old grind is a good thing at your hometown Proud Orono and Callis IGAs. Here's why. 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And pork baby back ribs for $3.99 a pound this week at your hometown Proud Callis and Orono IGAs. Seedless cucumbers are just 88 cents each, and a 5-pound bag of russet potatoes for $1.98. 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Extra laundry detergent, $2.88 each, that's a wow. Cabot 6 to 8-ounce bar cheese or shreds, 2 for $5. Oh, there's more. 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
7: I'm Lee Silicera, Fox News. U.S. Central Command says it's launched the 11th consecutive day of strikes against targets in Iran, as President Trump says he's considering expanding the strikes.
8: Following a week and a half of daily airstrikes, President Trump warned Iran,
9: "Honestly, they haven't seen anything yet. We've been nice.
8: During a meeting with Lebanon's president, President Trump told reporters the U.S. will soon hit Pickaxe Mountain, a suspected nuclear site where Iran is believed to have transferred centrifuges. At the same time, the president is pushing back on suggestions talks between the two countries are over.
9: You don't know what the dialogue is behind the scenes, that they want to meet desperately to try and end it because they're getting decimated.
8: But President Trump says unless Iran is ready to meet in a meaningful way, he has no interest.
7: Fox's Jared Halpern at the White House. The U.S. military has confirmed that a third service member is believed to be dead in last Friday's attack on a base in Jordan, identifying the soldier as Sergeant Angel Rompersand of Queens, New York. Yesterday, the Pentagon identified James Fian of Hawaii and Isabella Gonzalez of Carrollton, Texas, as the two others killed in an Iranian ballistic missile and drone attack. Secretary of War Pete Hegseth appeared before the Senate Appropriations Committee asking for more money to fund the military, saying the Biden administration let supplies dwindle.
10: President Trump's following a simple logic. The military requires a generational investment.
7: Hegseth said he estimated the conflict in Iran has cost about $37.5 billion so far. A Mexican government official says the man who was struck and killed by a tractor trailer while running from an encounter with immigration and other federal agents in Florida had been on vacation in the U.S. on a tourist visa. The death of 28-year-old Juan Cornelia Duran was the third death in roughly a week involving encounters with ICE officers. America's listening to Fox News.
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